Why don't you lift your hands heavenward one more time? Well, Lord, this is that ocean. This is that place, Father, where you lead us. Faith without borders. Lord, I pray tonight in Jesus' name, as we step out and into all that you have for us, as we have the courage sometimes to step into the great unknown, that there we meet Jesus, and we meet the will of God, and we meet the purpose of God, and we meet the promise of God, and we meet the goodness of God. Lord, give us that courage. Give us that Holy Spirit boldness to keep on trusting you, to walk on those waters. Lord, to go into that great unknown at times, but knowing that the God of all knowledge, omnipresent, omniscient, omnipotent God, that you lead us and you take us. Father, we thank you for what you've accomplished here tonight. Lord, it's only the start. We're excited about Jerusalem, the temple, just a couple of days' time. Father, we thank you in Jesus' name. Amen. Amen. Amen. You guys be blessed.

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0: Indeed, the Lord our God is good all the time. He has done us well. A very good morning to you. This is That Sanctuary.
1: Every time I call on,
0: my name is Alex Brown.
1: He will answer me my when I'm coming.
0: We honor God for the gift of life today.
1: So everybody say,
0: being a special morning this very morning. I thank God for my producer Emmanuel Donko for giving us this powerful lineup. Started off with some 91, and then Pastor Isaiah came through, and then the Oriya chant,
1: if you know,
0: in eternity,
1: you say I'm here.
0: And now on my sister's a track featuring Bethel Revival Choir, Kwendalyn Yeargley.
1: Amen, amen.
0: She calls this one Amen.

you want to just lift up your voice as we bless and praise the name of Jesus Christ this morning. Please lift up your voice. Let's bless Him. Let's honor this great King. Father, we thank you. We give you all the praise, all the glory and honor. Please lift up your voice as we thank God.

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Indeed, the word of the Lord is, the promises of God are yes and amen. Yes and amen. And it is my prayer today that every promise that God has made in His word concerning your life would come to pass. Say an amen. We are still blessing God. That His word will find expression in your life. And we have this here, one of my all-time favorites, from the camp of Cindy Thompson. She calls this one Yami Eguama.

In some few minutes, I'll be sharing the word of God with you from Genesis chapter 2, based on the theme for this month, which is divine rest. Divine rest.

in some few minutes, I'll be sharing that word with you. And I bet you it would be a blessing. The word of the Lord, which is already anointed, would bless your heart. I pray for you today that it shall be well with you. May the Lord order your steps today in the name of Jesus. We are prepping into the word of God. Hey, Lady P, I see you. Good morning. I hope you are well. It's been a while, oh. Where are you hiding? May you have a restful week.

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1: Premeditated by God. The truth is that many of us would never live our fullest potential. And that is because we are constantly moving away from the pattern that God has given us for life. That once you move away from that divine pattern, once you move away from that divine module, you begin to disintegrate. You begin to miss out on very important things in life. 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This is Star Sanctuary. My name is Alex Brown, lead pastor of the Life Assembly, located along the Adenta Ebri Highway. That highway, we are just along that highway, specifically at Oyarefa Youth Center. Oyarefa Youth Center. And you can find that building, that beautiful building, you can find it just at the hotel junction. We are there. So what man is supposed to do has already been predetermined by God. He was supposed to take care of the earth. That's a massive job to do. I would have thought that the very first day that man comes, it would just be Charlie to observe and get to know, where would I live, what would I eat, what would I wear, what should I do, where should I start from? Now that is a normal way of thinking. Because if you are put in charge of that massive estate, the only reasonable thing to do is to know where to start from. But check the scriptures carefully. The very first day of work, the first day of work of man was to rest. It doesn't make sense. Please note this down. Man's first day of work was to rest. The first thing that man saw God do was to rest. Now, man is created out of the dust of the earth and then placed in that beautiful estate, beautiful garden. And the first thing that he sees God do is resting. And if you are a student of the Bible, and if you are a student of leadership, knowing all the nuances to leadership, you will notice that you see followers don't usually pay attention to what you are saying. They pay attention to what you are doing. Please note that too. You could be saying that all the niceties, all the beautiful things. Oh yes, we hear what you are saying, but we also hear what you are doing. And child of God, listen. Followers have a penchant to believe what you are doing far more than what you are saying. And this one, I think this one deserves an offering, huh? Hey, we have a proclivity. We have a tendency to accept, to believe what you are doing far more than what you are saying. Because some have specialized in saying the right things, in saying the correct things, but acting in an 180 degree opposite. So they say A and they are doing B. So you realize that your team is not growing. Your team is struggling. If it's a church, your church is struggling. If it's a company,

0: company, the company will be struggling, because anytime you say A and you do B, if the two are at variance, people would naturally drift towards what you are doing and not what you are saying. I'm talking about divine rest. Don't get it missing. Don't get it twisted. And I'm going to stay on this the whole of this month. The first day of work for man was to see God resting. And I imagine it this way. I imagine that episode this way. That man is created. Now, Adam was not created as a baby. Created as a grown man. Grown man with everything intact. Grown man. I leave the rest to your imagination. He was a grown man. Matured man. Let's take him maybe 25 or 30 years. And the first thing he sees about his father, his God, his creator, the first thing Adam sees about God is that God was resting. Let me paint a picture this way. The Bible said that God would come in the cool of the day and take a walk with Adam. The voice of God walking in the garden. Not running, but walking. Adam's first day, he sees God. I am painting this picture. He sees God, and God is just chalking one corner. And God is just resting. He didn't have need for air condition or fans, because it was a utopian order. A place of perfection. A place of serenity. The air, no air quality, no air high. So Adam sees God resting. And Adam is wondering, but how can you be in this whole estate? And all you do for the first 24 hours is resting. And that is where I want to speak to you from today. Many of us think that, when you take a break, when you are resting, it means you are lazy, and it means you have ceased from work. But may I submit to you? Resting has very little to do, if not nothing to do, with just being idle or ceasing from work. To rest is not a cessation from work, especially the rest that God took. The Bible said that after he had created everything, he rested. So let me look at this from Adam's perspective. So Adam's first day, he sees God resting. Adam's first day, he sees God chillaxing, as the Gen Z's would love to put it. God is just resting. What does it tell us? What lessons can we learn from Adam on his first day of work? On the first day of work, Adam is expected to have communion with God. First day of work, Adam is expected to simply admire, to simply appreciate God's creation. First day of work is just chillaxing. First day of work is admiring the beautiful creation of God. The beautiful creation of God. And I was sharing in church yesterday that in our part of the world, we do not have many beautiful parks. No, we don't have many of them. When you go to the other part of the other side of the world, at times you will find neatly mowed lawns, beautiful lawns, beautiful. And at times you're wondering, but which people take care of these things? Because for that long, I never saw them trim anything. But in every time, the thing was neatly cut. That the lawns were neat, beautiful. You just take a stroll in there. Unim unne mukura inframa na buhumene kurano. Aye, different. Now, Adam's first day of work was to appreciate God's creation, to have the communion with God, to have an encounter with God, to have an engagement with God. Now, allow this to be a pattern for your life. Your first day of work, your first day of work must be an encounter, a communion with God. Your first day of work is you are expected to behold the goodness of the Lord. Your first day of work, every time, make this a plan, make this your strategy, make this your pattern of life. Never start a new job. Never start a new business without first having an encounter with God. So in the beginning, God. And that must be your pattern of life. In the beginning, God. Before you start a new job, God. Before you raise a new family, God. Before you go to a new school, God. Before you start that new course, God. Before you raise that new child, God. He must come first in everything that you do. And that is rest. That is rest. So I define rest this way.
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0: Spiritual state of peace and confidence in God. Rest is that spiritual state of peace and confidence in God. Before you start anything else, please

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Abba, in the beginning, God. If you make this your principle, if you make this your strategy, it can only

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Receive that grace, that gift of God for God consciousness. In the name of the Lord Jesus, I cry out to my God today that somebody in this broadcast receive a God consciousness in the name of Jesus. Because that God consciousness will heal your body. That God consciousness will heal your wife, will heal your children, will heal your business, will heal your ministry,

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You can still observe God in His Word. You can still see God and have that spiritual state of peace and confidence in this God. I lift up prayer over you.

Sometimes. The world wants us to believe that, you see, it's just a waste of time to think about God. Just everything God, everything God, everything. Hey! Never trust the patterns that the world gives. Never trust it. And they will tell you, work hard, work smart, work hard, work smart. Of course, I believe in hard work. But before hard work, God. Before smart work, God. Oh, by the grace of God, I know I work very hard. But before that hard work, you must put God there. Because in the beginning, God. I'm sick in my body. But God comes first. My brother, he puts it this way. I am low on cash, but God first. The company has become some way, but God first. The ministry, no, has become some way, but God first. I lift up.

Jesus. Whatever would derail your course in this life, what the devil does all the time is this. Now, listen to me carefully, please. What the devil does all the time, what he does is that he must first numb your spirituality. He will let you feel, sir, there is no need for God. There is no need for the divine. There is no need for the supernatural. And that you are sufficient. And that you are enough. And that you can make it. Do it yourself. Do it on your own. Hey, don't be deceived. In the beginning, God. Because hear me, those on the other side, they understand. They understand that doing life alone is a trap. Doing life alone is a trap. You can write it down, please. It is a trap from the pit of hell to do life alone. It's a trap. Because those on the other side are not doing life alone. They are not. Do you know the amount of sacrifices that have been buried before they started that job? Do you know? And they will tell you, you are wasting your time with church. You are wasting your time with prayer. You are wasting your time with fasting. You are wasting your time with tithing. You are wasting your time with offerings. You are wasting your time with this. Now they are doing all of these things just to numb your spirituality. Now because you are also not smart in your head sometimes, you listen to them. Now you are not able to do what they do. You are not able to sacrifice what they sacrifice. You can't do it. You don't have the heart. Yeah. Some of them bury live cows. Some of them, they bury pigs in their hundreds, in their thousands. They offer strange sacrifices. I'm not talking about Ghana. Not Africa. Baby, I'll just say advance. No. Do you know the things they sacrifice? So life is spiritual. Now please write this one down. Life is spiritual. Life is spiritual. Life is spiritual. Life is spiritual. May this enter your spirit. Life is spiritual. Life is spiritual. May this enter your spirit. Life is spiritual. Life is spiritual. Life is spiritual. You are believing God for that job. And you think that it's your CV. Be there and be joking. Life is spiritual. You are believing God for a new something. And you are there thinking, oh my account. Oh my days. Oh my God. Life is spiritual. May you learn how to put God first. May you learn how to put God first. The same medicine that brought that person up, that same medicine contaminated another person and the person died. How do you explain this? They have the same blood group, the same condition. One got revived, one got healed, the other died. Life is spiritual. Psalm 91. Psalm 91.

Life is spiritual. Tia Simbiwa. Listen, please listen. Is that he that dwelleth in the secret place of the Most High? Spiritual. It is that same person who shall abide under the shadow of the Almighty. Spiritual. Let's skip to verse 5. Verse 5 says, thou shalt not be afraid for the terror by night, nor the arrow that flieth in noonday. So there is a terror by night. In the night, there are terrible things that happen. There is something called the terror by night, and arrows that fly by day. You will not see an arrow flying in the day. No, you will not see a terror with your eyes that is flying in the night. You will see it. One, life is spiritual. The verse number 6 says, no, the pestilence that walks in darkness. There is such thing called the pestilence that walks in darkness. Imagine. You are in your room. You have locked it. You have a security man at post with gun and weapon and ammunition protecting you. But hear me. Because life is spiritual, supernatural entities do not need permission from your security, or even they don't have to knock on your door. Life is spiritual. So you must come to a place where you are doing life with the master of the universe. You are doing life with Jesus Christ. Life is spiritual. In the beginning, God. In the beginning, God. And lift up prayer today. Receive this wisdom into your spirit. Do life with God. Do life with God. And you shall prevail. When you make time, read Psalm 91. Read the whole of Psalm 91. Now, life is very spiritual. So, it's a trap, as I said. It's a trap to do life with your eyes. I don't do life with my eyes.

Sometimes, eh? Sometimes. We ask we are one. A tomribia. You see, not every man in this life is good. Not every human being you are seeing in this life is good, right? That is there. And I'm sure you know that by now, huh? You know that, right? How can three people share three things and one will not get some? Did you hear that? So unless you take life as spiritual, Masa. Are you still there? I feel like praying for somebody. I'm going to announce my phone line. You can either send me a WhatsApp message, the WhatsApp number on your screens. 0552880216 is the WhatsApp line. It is also a call line. I feel like praying for somebody. If you take life casually, unfortunately, you will miss out. Because nobody's doing life with their eyes, huh? Those doing life with their two eyes alone, you are not buried in Christ. You are not doing life with Jesus. You too, you are not doing life with the devil or his cohorts. You see, the devil has a structure. The devil has a structure. You don't have dwarfs helping you. You don't have witches helping you. You don't have wizards backing you up. You don't have principalities supporting you. And you too, you are not doing life with Jesus. Sacrifice. You are a sacrifice for somebody's altar. Emma, I want to take some calls. I want to pray for some people. 0552-880-216. Share. It is risky to do life alone. So the first day of work of Adam's first day of work, was to behold God, was to behold his mighty power and everything he had created. And that must be your reality. Don't do life alone. Don't. It's too risky. As I told you, it's a trap. It is a trap. Share. The world would almost to be diwatemuana or say asore kurabun kobium. All the friends you have, they castigate the church. They said, oh, all the pastors are criminals. All the this are that. All the that are this. So stop. When they are servicing their altars, on frewo. So they find a way to get you out of Jesus. Now, once you are a believer and you are out of the Lord, you are out of Jesus, you become vulnerable. You become vulnerable. Samson said that if my hair is cut off, I will become like any ordinary man. So the guy knew that he was not ordinary. Yes, if you are in Christ, you are not ordinary. You are not ordinary. I am not ordinary. I am a case. Go and ask the witches in your family. Go and ask them. They will tell you, says, "Haga no nya normal." I am not ordinary by the grace of God. Because I have refused to do life alone. When bibi chirimadri suwa, I just enter into those elements. Hey, talasua kata. Bidin tenuwa say. Ladima kombranda la makana. Wadaluwa zamilu watelase. Digibandolu wasanu. Redemeko sana mataluwa. Now, you don't understand it. Me, I don't understand it. But let's meet in that realm. You will know, say, it is real. It is real. I lift up prayer today. Whatever is suppressing you, I lift prayer this morning. Morning, whatever is breaking you down, may it lose its hold right now in the name of Jesus. Let it lose its hold. We may appear.
afraid. We may appear weak. We may appear whatever in your eyes. But don't try. Can't try. Because I have refused to do life alone. I have refused to do life with my two eyes. Yeah, though I walk through the valley of the shadow of death, I would fear no evil. Why? Because Jesus is with me. Refuse to do life alone. Refuse to do life with your two eyes. Do life with Jesus. Do life with Messiah. Do life with Jesus. Do life with Jesus today. From

am alive in your spirit today. You are in this broadcast right now. Receive a touch from the Lord. Receive right now new appetites. Receive new appetites. Appetite for Messiah. Appetite for the supernatural. In the name of the Lord Jesus.

voice in prayer right now. Lift up prayer this very morning. Whatever has contended with you all these years, that sickness, that disappointment, whatever it is, refuse to do life with your eyes alone from today. Lift up prayer. Let the banner of Messiah be lifted up now. Activate the blood of Messiah over your life, your family, your marriage. Lift up prayer now.

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0: Some of them, please excuse me. Excuse me this morning. 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As a means of servicing their altars. Drinking blood. Doing some dirty things. But they would leave that and come and tell you. I said, stop going to church. Adam's first day of work was beholding the goodness of God. His first day of work. Having an encounter with Messiah.
1: Everybody.
0: Please, you can call me right now. I want to pray for you. I want to pray with you. 0552-880-216. I feel like blessing somebody more. 0552-880-216. You are live on Star 103.5 FM. Sanity. It will name. So when I'm wa, Jesus said, be as meek as a dove. Meek as a dove. Yes, sana, yes, sumnitia. We are meek as a dove. But when I enter my room, when I am in my car alone, when I am sojourning alone, a different matter. Hello, good morning. Your name and where you are calling from. You are live on Star FM. Hello. Sorry, I didn't get that. Your name, where are you calling from?
2: I'm Rose.
0: You are Rose, calling from?
2: Adabraka.
0: Rose, what should we pray about? Wakumete. It would have been an opay. It was Jesus Christ dinimu. Me bompire edi rose a ote adabraka ba winim. As ose nakuma eti yesu. So nakuma rose. In Jesus' name, I pray for you. May your heart be stabilized right now. In Jesus' name. Rose, me wabaya 10 minutes. Numuswa sisiya wakuma adjo. Se atowa frame back. Me also for the next 10 minutes. Ohenene de nisakao. Nyami shrao. Keep listening. You can also call us 0552-880-216. You can also call us 0552-880-216. This is Star Sanctuary with me, Alex Brown. We are live every weekday, Monday to Friday, from 4 to 6. In this month, what we are discussing, what we are going to be praying about, everything we are doing this month on this network is divine rest. So I'm going to teach you how to enter into that rest. You can also call us right now. 0552-880-216. Adam's first day of work. He beheld the glory of Messiah. Adam's first day of work. He was just admiring God, admiring his creation. And that should be your pattern. Never begin anything without God. Never. At least per my training, I know that plans fail all the time. Strategic plans fail all the time. I'm a consultant. I design business plans for people. Say AI buy. You're also using the AI to do other things. And I know at times you would research and you have credible data, yet the business will still fail. You can call us 0552-880-216. Hello, good morning. Your name, where are you calling from?
3: I'm Divine, calling from Tamale.
0: Divine, calling from Tamale. Divine, you're live on air. What's up?
3: Things are not going well for me, so I need divine favor.
0: You need divine favor. Divine from Tamale. Father, I lift up prayer this morning. Your manservant Divine has trusted your word and has come online. I pray that you would bless him with favor. Divine, in the name of Jesus Christ, by the end of this month, may you see a sign and a wonder. Receive a testimony from Jesus Christ. Amen. Divine, I am here every weekday. Jesus will give you this testimony. Come and testify. Amen. Keep listening. You can also call us. We live on Star 103.5 FM. This is Star Sanctuary. My name is Alex Brown, lead pastor of the Life Assembly along the Adenta Ebri Highway. We are specifically inside the Oyarefa Youth Center. Oyarefa Youth Center is located at the Hotel Junction, Oyarefa. You can't miss it. Right along the highway. It's just about a minute or 2 minutes drive from Adenta Barrier. Lift up prayer today. May you see the hand of the Lord. You can also call us 0552-880216. Good morning. Your name, where you are calling from?
1: Good morning. I'm calling from KJB.
0: You are calling from KJB?
1: Yes.
0: Please, your name?
1: Zinabu.
0: Zinabu. Okay, Zinabu, what should we pray about?
1: I've dreamed a bad dream.
0: Okay. I'm listening, please. Zinabu, I'm listening.
1: Yes, I have a bad dream today.
0: Yes, so what do we pray about?
1: I want you to pray for me.
0: About what?
1: About my bad dream.
0: What happened in the dream?
1: I dream somebody has removed my slippers.
0: Somebody has removed your slippers. All right. Yes. Father, I pray that Zinabu will not be embarrassed. May Zinabu be protected. May Zinabu be defended in Jesus' name. Zinabu, but are you born again?
1: Yes.
0: Are you born again?
1: Yes.
0: You are born again. All right. In Jesus' name, may your grounds be fortified. May the Lord honor you. In Jesus' name, amen. Keep listening, Zinabu. You can also call us. When you call and somebody's there, just try again, call again. Everybody's calling, so sometimes it happens. Just call again. 0552-880216. This is Star 103.5 FM. You're simply the best station. You can also call us 0552-880216. Hey, my man Cannon Bro. 0552-880216. Hello, good morning. Your name, where you're calling from?
4: Good morning, I'm Esther.
0: Please move away from your radio or your whatever you're listening to. Move away from it. Let's talk on the phone, okay?
4: Sister, I'm calling from Labadi.
0: Your name again, please. Please, your name. You might pick another call, yeah. Hello, good morning. You're live on air. Your name, where you're calling from?
5: Good morning. I'm Patrick from Takrade.
0: You are calling from Takrade?
5: Yes.
0: And you are Patrick?
5: Yes.
0: Hey, Pat, what do we pray about?
5: I want God to help me for financial breakthrough and protection of my work.
0: What do you do?
5: I'm a supervisor of security.
0: All right. Father, I lift up prayer this morning that you would honor your son, Patrick, calling from Takrade.
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0: Crowdy. Bless him. Preserve his work. May no one take his place. Patrick, I pray that you are grounded in Jesus' name. You would excel and do well. Jesus' name, amen. You can also call us 0552-880216. Hello, good morning. Your name, where you're calling from?
7: I'm calling from Dawenya.
0: Dawenya, your name, please.
7: Christian.
0: Please, let's speak on the phone. Listen to me on the phone. Don't listen to the divine. Okay, yes, you are Christian from Dawenya. Christian, what do we pray about?
7: Pray for me to connect with God.
0: I pray for you to connect with God. Okay, Christian, I'll pray for you, but listen, I would announce my number. I want to speak with you after the program, okay? I can't see some things on there. But Father, I pray, committing your manservant in your hands, he wants a connection back to you. Lord Jesus, you know Christian. You know him by name. You know where he lives in Dawenya. Visit him today. Christian, receive assurance of salvation in Jesus' name. The Lord brood over you. The Lord quicken his spirit in you. Christian, receive a touch from the Lord. May your spirit be revived. May the wells of your spirit be activated one more time. Receive a fresh passion for the Lord. Jesus' name, amen. Christian, I would announce my personal number. Call me after the meeting. Hello, good morning, your name and where you're calling from. Hello, good morning, your name, where you're calling from. Hello, good morning. Oh, sorry. You can call back. God willing, tomorrow I'll continue. I have just 2 minutes to do this. Hello, good morning. Where are you calling from?
8: Esther from La.
0: Esther from La. Oh, Esther, thank you. Thank you for calling back. Yes, Esther, I'm listening.
8: Esther, what favor from God? Favor.
0: Favor. Esther, what do you do?
8: I'm a seamstress.
0: You are a seamstress. Father, yes, in the name of Jesus Christ, I pray, committing your handmaiden in your hands right now. Esther, receive an overwhelming demand on your service in Jesus' name. Amen. You can also call us. You're live on Star 103.5 FM. This is Star Sanctuary. We come your way every weekday, Monday to Friday, 4 to 6 a.m. This is Alex Brown. Hello, good morning. Your name, where are you calling from?
9: Good morning.
0: Good morning.
9: I'm speaking from...
0: Please, move away from your set. Let's talk on the phone. Concheni and Kasawai. Udini, baby, I'll pray for you, Mr. Rao.
9: Okay.
0: Hello?
9: Okay. I'm speaking from Awutu. My name is Doris.
0: Doris, yes. Awutu. Okay, Doris, yes. Let's talk.
9: I pray that God should remind me. Let the Holy Spirit be with me so that I will not walk alone.
0: Amen.
9: So that I will encounter him.
0: Amen.
9: And nothing will disturb me.
0: Amen.
9: To be astray.
0: Amen. Doris, may this be your reality in Jesus' name. Amen. Thank you for calling. You can also call us. Hello, good morning. Name, where you're calling from. Child of God, hear me. Now, I'm dealing with this. I'm dealing with this throughout this month. Don't miss any day. Don't miss any day at all. Don't miss it. My time is up. I can't answer any call again. My name is Alex Brown, lead pastor of the Life Assembly along the Adenta Ebri Highway. We are inside the Oyarefa Youth Center. Oyarefa Youth Center, which is just at the hotel junction. You want us to speak after the broadcast? Yes, you can call me. 0269-646-6644. That's my number. 0269-646-6644. Christian, in Dawenya, I would expect your call. We need to talk. The number again, 0269-646-6644. The Lord bless you and cause his face to shine on you. Receive God consciousness and refuse to do life alone. Refuse it. No matter what it is, enter into his rest. And I explain that to be that spiritual state of peace and confidence in God. It would add obey you good. It would add obey you show. Now, confidence would GDA are a winning mono acronym. I'm out of here. Thank you, Emmanuel Donko. The news is next. The news is next. My name is Alex Brown. If you want to reach out, you can reach me on 0269-646-6644. Have a good morning. Bye-bye.

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0: Learn more at emory.edu.
2: Sources close to the investigation say the body had visible bruises on the back of the neck. Police also recovered the deceased clothes and keys to his tailoring shop. Felix Amano leaves behind a wife who is reportedly ill and two children. In separate incidents at the Fijase Airport community in Ujamin North Municipality, a 26-year-old Frida Ajewa Benson was found dead inside a container shop, while the mother, Leticia Bamfor, and 12-year-old girl identified as Juliet were also found unconscious. The two survivors were rushed to the Eastern Regional Hospital for treatment. Medical personnel pronounced Frida Ajewa Benson dead on arrival, while the others continued to receive medical care.
3: A form inside, and I'm a mark on a farmami. I see a cat to where we could cook down a fine amigena, maybe when maybe an amino, a boot on a banner so. Oh, a container will be any more, no boot on a so inside one. You know, a bass and I'm a mamma, I'm so free, may run a son. No one said there's a moon I have better be. And I'm a genuine car, I'm a rushy, quano, I'm a pair taxi before my demo call central hospital. Emergency room to OPD hornman. You could do or not, I'm say. Me on mama yi on san yi ma mi fam ko na me ko twi eske bi na me fam na san o ma hwe om ti me ko twi ay na me rua emergency room ona na doctor ba ko frame se ya ay me mra na me ko na se dia na de me yele no ya din fifi ba kra no na se wa frame dida.
2: Police say investigations into both incidents are ongoing to establish the circumstances surrounding the deaths. Reporting for J1 TV and Star FM, Kujansa Kofredia.
4: Now, state-owned PSC Tema Shipyard and Dry Dock says it will resume full operations by Wednesday, 8 July, after Monday's floods temporarily disrupted activities at the facility. The board says the situation has been brought under control and has assured ship owners and other stakeholders that the incident will not affect the shipyard or its long-term vision of becoming Africa's leading ship repair hub. This report has more.
5: Operations at the PSC Tema Shipyard are expected to return to normal by Wednesday, 8th July, after floodwaters inundated the facility's pump house on Monday, 29th June, disrupting activities at Dock 1. Board Chair Dr. George Sipayanki, who inspected the affected area, praised management and staff for their swift response to the incident. He says investigations have established the cause of flooding, with the board approving immediate interventions including the construction of a protective water barrier and improvements to the drainage system to prevent future occurrences. Dr. Sipayanki also disclosed that President John Mahama has been informed of developments, assuring stakeholders that the disruption is only temporary and will not derail efforts to position PSC Tema Shipyard as Africa's most efficient and competitive ship repair facility.
6: This flood has caused us a little problems, a little setback. As I said, we are almost resolving the problem. And as the CEO said, sometime in next week, before the end of next week, we shall be in full operation. And I want to take this opportunity to inform our stakeholders, especially the ship owners and the agents, that you shall be back to business by Wednesday next week. And that they shouldn't have any fear at all. It was just some mishap that happened, but they are being resolved. And by Wednesday, the pump house will be fully in operation and can give them service.
5: Chief Executive Officer Alhaji Osman Suleimana says the incident has offered important lessons for the company. He says management is implementing long-term engineering solutions to strengthen the facility against future flooding.

0: Lessons have been learned, and we look at some of them are engineering related, and we're taking pragmatic action to see what we can be, we will be able, to see what will be done in order to prevent the flow of water, because water was not coming out of the sea, maybe from the east, the rain water, and the water was able to pass through the gallery. So the most important thing is that we'll put in place some structures that will prevent even future occurrence.
1: Management says the flooding affected only operations at Dock 1, while Dock 2 remained fully operational throughout the incident and continues to service vessels.
2: Now, just hours after Ghana were knocked out of the World Cup by Colombia in the round of 32, Coach Carlos Queiroz, in a Facebook post addressed to Ghanaians, thanked the nation for the opportunity to lead the Black Stars. In a statement, Queiroz expressed pride in the players and technical team for their efforts during the tournament despite the painful exit. He noted that while Ghana showed fighting spirit and made it to the knockout stages, there's still work to be done to build a stronger and more competitive national team for the future. Queiroz, who was appointed only a few months before the tournament, said serving as Black Stars coach was an honor and described the experience as one he would always cherish. Should this be a precursor to a resignation, it may leave the Ghana Football Association with the task of finding a new head coach as AFCON qualifiers beckon.

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surrendering to him. I had that says, indeed, I recognize that I'm just human. My frailty cannot be overlooked. And so I submit to a divine authority. And this morning, we're grateful to be back on the show, bringing you nothing but the best in conversations. This is the Morning Star here on Star 103.5 FM. And of course, we are simply the best. A short while ago, you heard the morning news, read to you by Noreen Abad, updating you on all the critical stories. And the interesting part is that later on in the show, we'll be delving into all of those critical ones. Indeed, it is a Monday morning, the 6th day of July 2026. And as many of you might know, we saw the message from the Interior Ministry yesterday, alerting us to be very careful, very vigilant this morning, because there were some predictions of rain. I mean, a 40% chance. I know some of you have already started saying that, hey, met you. I beg, let's meet you be. Yeah, Thursday and Friday, they said we're going to have some floods. Some, in fact, heavy rainfall, I should say. Unfortunately, for them and for their predictions, but fortunately for us, that did not happen. But of course, we've seen this morning that the weather has become some way. And so please, if you're now leaving home, make sure that you are being very careful on the roads. In fact, on my way to work this morning, terrible crash I saw in front of the Jubilee House. Goodness, what a way to start a week. So please be careful on the roads. Make sure that you have your umbrellas very close to you. And like it said usually in Labadi, should in case therefore perhaps the rain decides to come down, you would not be caught off guard. And if you know that you live in an area that usually gets flooded, please, when leaving home, make sure you put in place the necessary mechanisms. We need to be safe out there. And so later on in the show, of course, we'll be getting to the newspaper review. The gents will be joining me this morning as we delve into the conversations, look at what the newspapers are reporting. As it stands now, it's quite interesting. We're told that Abdul Hanan Wahab, the former boss of the National Food Buffer Stock Company, the man was trying to go out of the country. At the airport, he said, Lai, where do you think you're going? But the interesting bit of that story for me is how he was able to withdraw from his accounts that had been frozen. According to the Deputy Attorney General, Dr. Justice Remsai, how did that happen? Account frozen? Yet money withdrawn? And we'll be talking about education as well. So for first check this morning, I'm sure most of you have seen that by that interview with the former education minister and also former flag bearer aspirant of the New Patriotic Party, Dr. Yao Osei Educhum. You know, there are certain things that we say when we're having conversations with friends, you know, over some drinks, when we are arguing in the newsroom, but you don't expect that conversation to, you know, be mainstreamed. But he says, yes, some university courses are extremely useless. Pierre, there is no job. So youth unemployment rate is going high. Graduates are becoming unemployed. Yes, it's because of the courses you guys are running. Some of them are bad. I don't know what some of those courses are. I'm sure you've also seen the reactions on social media. And people weren't cut in head off, So what do you mean? You education minister. You are now telling us that some of our courses were useless. How dare you, sir? We'll be having that conversation on the show this morning. And we'll also be mainstreaming on, you know, the roads. Listen, if you live in areas that...
For me, I live in Oshalaja, and I'm sure most of you will be asking, Charlie, where that one today? It's not on the map of Accra. I know. They keep teasing me in the office every single day. But bro, the road from Amasaman to Oshalaja, it is a test of patience, a test of hope, a test of faith, a test of your human dignity. From 3 Junction all the way to Oshalaja, connecting to Kaswa. If you are not careful, you will lose faith in God. That's how bad it is. And then we are asking the question. I thought we had some drip machines around. District Road Improvement Program. In fact, that outfit was headed by Neil Ante Vanderpoel. So he decided that, listen, I'm tired of drip. I want to go and contest office. And so he resigned. The drivers are complaining. Because now the interesting bit is that drivers are increasing fares without recourse to any meeting. And the passengers, because they are also stranded on these roads, have no option than to just, shall I pay the price and go? It is that bad. And I saw on social media, Opokra Irene says that she usually gets a bus from, is it a Kraton? So a journey that costs around 80 cedis. She tried this time around, it was 100 Ghana cedis. And she's asking questions. When did this increment happen? What is happening to us? Why are drivers unilaterally charging more? So we'll be getting into that conversation a bit later for you as well. We'll be checking out the trends. We'll be doing some birthdays this morning as well. So if it's your birthday or you know anyone celebrating his or her birthday, just send the details to me, 0552-880216. 0552-880216.

And so quite a loaded show this morning. And of course, the show ably produced by the one, the only, King Verde. A man who has now decided to take social media by storm. Charlie, if you see him reels, then things. The host of The Verdict here, Star 103.5 FM. The man Ike Ade. With great support from the team, Robert Niai. And the man, Emmanuel Donko. A host of competent gentlemen making it happen here on the show. If you're on your way to work, you're driving with the kids this morning, Charlie, just shake your body. Shake your body.

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0: So it's 6:36 a.m. on the 6th day of July, 2026. It's time to get into the newspaper review segment. And of course, I've been joined by the indefatigable, uncompromising, solid producer of the Morning Star, Ike Ade, a.k.a. King Verdict. Hi, good morning.
1: Tina, man. Good morning. Yo.
0: Charlie, big man, how be you?
1: Oh, by God's grace, we did. If come here, at least you go do like 2 months or so, you know. So just get ready. 2 months solid.
0: Me, I don't want to talk anything.
1: So listen,
0: money they call me for
1: more.
0: My brain.
1: Uh-huh. 2 months solid. We are here together. No TV.
0: Charlie.
1: No TV.
0: Charlie. But why you won't do me like that? Why
1: taking
0: you
1: off
0: like
1: TV?
0: That?
1: Oh, come and do radio.
0: Oh, but I'm here.
1: So,
0: I'm here for 1 week.
1: Huh?
0: I'm here for 1 week.
1: Tell us up, Kojo, what's up?
0: Oh, bro, we've been good. Of course,
1: I have a few things to share, but I'm sure you would want to engage Robert before.
0: Oh, I know the way you have scattered the papers in front of you.
1: It has nothing to do with giving the papers, but a few things I've observed in town that I really want to share. You know,
0: fantastic.
1: So maybe when you're done,
0: absolutely.
1: With Robert,
0: and this,
1: we'll start a conversation.
0: Yeah, Robert, you know, he's my boss, my senior that day.
1: Yeah.
0: Anytime I see him, I get excited because Charlie, hey, big man, and you know how. He's always very, you know, demure, then the gray in the beard too. Charlie, I got some one strand, but I was excited. Eh? Rob, good morning, my brother.
2: Good morning, Koju.
0: Charlie,
2: hey, it's been a while.
0: Yes, yes, yes. I mean, I decided that I shouldn't come on radio, so
2: good to see you in the driving seat this morning.
0: Yeah, thank you. And you know, now shoes are too small. She wears size 38 or 39. Yeah. I wear 45.
1: Mm.
0: Yeah, so filling in her shoes is not an easy job.
1: Oh, wow.
0: Okay.
2: Because that switch is not easy.
0: You know, especially when people are used to a really scintillating feminine voice in the morning, and then they tune in on Monday, then Charlie Kojo Mensa has come.
2: What male voice is that?
0: They become male. Charlie, I'm sorry. I apologize on Adidas' behalf. Okay. Yeah.
1: We'll continue to be sorry for 2 months. You should expect more.
0: But Rob, how was the weekend, my brother?
2: My weekend, very quiet. Some few activities.
0: Right.
2: And then I had to watch the football, you know. You know, quite interesting.
0: Yeah.
2: Seeing Egypt and Morocco and all the other guys.
0: Are you still watching the World Cup?
2: Oh, I'm still watching the World Cup.
0: You didn't try.
2: I'm trying to. You know,
0: after that all night on Saturday dawn, I decided it is finished.
2: You know the song. You know, he's the one who did the song for us. Vim Fire. And then I saw the thing. It is finished.
0: It is finished. No, seriously. I was so throughout all the Ghana matches. I mean, I've been watching all of them at home.
2: Mm.
0: And so this last match, I decided that, listen, let me step out. Mm. Let me watch it in town. Let me watch it with the crowd.
1: Whoa,
0: and, you know, because I was so, some way, somehow, the optimistic part of me took over. And so I decided, listen, I'm not going to be, you know, go down the Black Stars. And I wore my Babanao Couture. I was repping the Black Stars.
1: In a grand style.
0: And I'm in there. I mean, did you see that happening to us, Rob?
2: Actually, for some reason, I was quite skeptical.
0: Oh, Charlie.
2: You know, so I told my family that, listen, after watching the first game, I said, look, I'm not going to watch the Black Stars.
0: Oh.
2: I'm going to sleep. For some reason, I don't know, I felt that it wasn't going to be just Colombia, playing Colombia.
0: Charlie.
2: I was looking at both sides. Where do we stand? What is the aim thing? Because look at how we did well with Panama, with Croatia, but for Colombia was a bit.
1: Croatia, we didn't do well with Croatia. No,
0: England.
1: England was the only game that we really.
2: I think yes. Yeah. Okay.
1: Had to go all out.
0: I did watch at home. You did say you watch at home.
1: Yes, I did.
2: Yes, I did watch at home. Actually,
1: no problem. You.
0: So I'm the only prodigal.
1: Tag me in a setting. No problem. I watched at home. But you see, unfortunately for me, that Saturday I was here for the entertainment show.
0: Oh,
1: as
0: So
1: they wasted my energy, time.
0: Bro.
1: They wasted my sleep. Like they wasted everything about. That Saturday night or that Friday night, whatever it is. So, everything about it was wasted. Because when I watched the first half of the game, I knew that it was going to be very difficult for us to come back and then possibly even outdo them. Honestly, it was going to be very difficult. So, So after the first half, I slept.
0: Yeah. Wow.
1: Yeah, because the goal came in 15 minutes.
0: And we could never recover.
1: No, no, no. And the way they were playing, I realized that no. You see, we're rather defending than attacking. You've been scored. You should map out a strategy to attack. You should be scoring. You should be aggressive enough to want to score. But rather, we're defending throughout.
0: And it was sad. In the last the dying minutes of the match, the Colombians rather had possession of the ball.
2: It was good for me. I didn't watch. I watched the replay. I saw the snippets of it.
1: Yeah.
2: I
1: said, for some reason, I knew we're not going to really win. But I was like, no.
0: You should maybe hope beyond hope.
1: Yeah, exactly. Hope. I was just being a Ghanaian. I was just being patriotic. That Charlie, let's go all out. And then, because after the Croatia match, I realized no. In fact, even in Panama, it was we're just lucky.
0: Yeah.
1: Honestly, because Charlie, we're just lucky. Malam Gobi and then Jirenchi scored, and then they went to his village there to interview his mother. Ghana follow, no, Fankwa. After that match, did you see Jirenchi again? Did you see the things we were expecting him to do? No! Challenge! And fast forward, yes, the man has resigned.
0: Yeah. Carlos Queiroz.
1: He's a typical white man. If he were a black person, the person would have stayed there until he's been fired by the GFA. But he decided to resign himself.
0: Yeah.
1: But you see, when he resigned, he enumerated a number of things that we can do to better the team. Because the truth is that he knows that, Charlie, the kind of politics there, where administrators have their own players in the team. There are some things you can't come out to say, but that's the reality. Because for him to have said that, well, it's enough. I think it's not even been 3 months, right?
0: The guy came just a few months ago.
1: Last month. And he's resigned. At least he's come to chop small. He's also gone. Let's look for another coach
0: to come and chop.
1: I have always maintained that, look, let's start from, let's reset the team. Let's collapse the current one, collapse the technical team, collapse every department of the team.
0: At least you don't have any World Cup.
1: No.
0: I had any time.
1: Let's collapse, let's sack all of them, all the players. Like, we should sack everybody. Unfortunately, we can't sack Pet. Unfortunately, we would have sacked all the GFA officials. No, I'll be honest. Let's sack everybody.
2: Let's use
1: 2-3 years to rebuild the team. No, I'll be honest. To build the team. I think one African country did that. Forgotten. Yeah. But they came back stronger.
0: As for the sacking, I agree. Everybody should go.
1: No, everybody.
0: We don't want any black stars.
1: Unfortunately for GFA, you can't touch them because it goes through a process and all that, so you can't touch them.
0: Yeah.
1: But let's sack everybody. The players, everybody. Administrators, Steve Napier and all those people. No. Let's sack everybody. everybody.
0: Lord have mercy.
1: Everybody.
0: Everybody must
1: let's go home.
0: Yeah.
1: And then rebuild the team. You can decide not to even participate in any of the international tournament for like a year, 2 years. Build the team. Go back to your coast, football.
0: Yeah.
1: Go back to all the challenge. Even in our secondary schools, in Takokra, those days there was a lot of heat and all that. But now, Charlie, feel it like
0: that. People need to justify their inclusion in the team.
1: Exactly.
0: It's not about the names and then...
1: No, let's go back.
0: Your father played for us. Your older brother played for us.
1: Senior man, look at our Premier League. Look at our Premier League.
0: Yeah.
1: Barca.
0: Yeah. And ordinarily, that's the league that is supposed to feed a national team.
1: Porto. In the Black Stars team, we had to just... one local player, right?
0: Yeah.
1: Benjamin Asari. Or is there any other person that I've known? I think just one local player.
0: Me and the football there, but Charlie.
1: One local player. The rest, I mean, they were scouted for. They were brought into some of them. You go into their various teams and they are not even playing up to 50 minutes, 40 minutes, not even, don't even talk about 90 minutes. Look at what Jordan did throughout all the matches. Why? Why it was some birthright or something for him to be featured in all the matches. This guy will play one and then fall like 15 times. Will kick one ball, fall like 15 times. What kind of, are you joking as a country? What is that? Look, we are serious people, though. People died out of the shock.
0: Yeah.
1: In fact, when we scored Panama,
3: I think
1: the lawyer, the lady. And that's the news we are getting. Yeah. You could have other stories where possibly it's not even in the
0: news.
1: In the news.
3: Mm-hmm. Yeah.
1: Mm-hmm. Look, the last game, I'm sure people telling they were shocked, surprised, and of course some of them would even collapse eventually.
0: Oh yes,
1: I'm telling you,
0: nobody will see.
1: The emotional investment.
0: I was the match Nosu. At one of the pubs.
1: From your region.
0: Why were you screaming?
1: Asalaja.
0: See the name there.
1: Asalaja.
3: I said to post your on the whole put on the spot in the morning.
1: At least you should have gone to Sabo. Hey, see that one. You left your family. Because of Black Stars.
0: So you should understand why I am so
1: emotional investment.
0: Then you know where I was watching the match, the place was really crowded. Thankfully I had access to the upper terrace, so I was watching from the top. And you know, when we lost the match, see, people were crying. People who had drinks in front of them. They couldn't tag the drink.
3: Yeah, you can't. You can't.
0: See, all of a sudden, the very choked place, almost half of the people that left.
3: Yeah.
0: Nobody stayed for the DJ to play any song. DJ Tribalala.
1: They were all disappointed.
0: And you could tell their heads. And you know, I went with a couple of people. We were parked behind this man. And then the man waited for us to get. We had to move before he came. See, when the man got angry at us, and I realized that the frustration was not because of us. It was because of
1: the team.
0: No, the man was wearing Ghana flag.
1: Let's be very honest and be very truthful. Going into this tournament, we didn't have a solid team.
0: Oh yes, that we knew.
1: We were just fortunate to be in the World Cup.
0: And I blame the prophets who said we would do so well. We will get to the finals.
1: You see?
0: And Nimone. And you, these prophets.
1: One of the people I don't like talking about is the pastor.
0: Oh yes,
1: is the prophet. I don't really like talking about
0: the religious leaders.
1: I really, honestly, I don't. There was one man of God, forgotten his name because they are not of importance to me, so I don't keep their names. He came on social media saying that I think even the England match.
0: Yeah.
1: He was roasted on socials. Oh, I've forgotten his name. One young prophet on radio predicting that we're going to score. I think he predicted the first match, one, second match, draw, third match, one. Oh, I've forgotten his name.
0: Telvin,
1: gentleman. And then even the last match, he came to say that we're going to beat
0: Colombia.
1: It never happened. See, look, they should. See, if God has not spoken to you to share any word with his people, don't force yourself. If God has not given you any word, don't force yourself to have that word from him when he has not released any word to you. Please. When you do that, you are disgracing the Christendom. You are disgracing even... you see, that's why people are able to do anything at all to Christians, say anything at all about and to Christians. Can you do that in the Islamic, you know, space?
0: How dare you?
1: You can't do that, Charlie.
0: How dare you?
1: Not been given any word, I don't think that God will say, tell you that, Charlie, Ghana is going to beat Colombia, and then eventually Colombia will beat. It means
0: you mean God to you?
1: Are you saying that God is a liar? Oh no! Don't tell me.
0: Didn't see well.
1: No. Can we stop? You know, getting all the accolades, the fans, especially when you get one right, you think that, Charlie, this thing, because the fans come in, let me do another one.
0: I feel, listen, like you, because I belong to that fraternity, I seldomly talk about religious leaders.
1: Exactly.
0: I veer off when it comes to issues of religion. But listen, I've told myself that any man of God, any prophet, any apostle who decides to veer into football and politics, predicting winners, you have stripped yourself of that cloak that would not make people talk about you. Mm-hmm. And you have veered into an arena where people would actually deal with you.
1: Can you imagine?
0: Because really, you think, so for all the challenges that the world has, God's issue is a team playing another team.
1: The team that didn't prepare enough. A team
0: that is what God is.
1: You get it?
0: God only opened your eyes to see that.
1: To see
0: football.
1: Score lines.
0: You please, let's get serious.
1: Charlie, let's get serious. I don't
0: and,
1: even
0: and
1: want
0: please,
1: to go there.
0: Men of God, learn lessons. Learn lessons. We saw what happened when it comes to the political arena. Predictions were made. We saw how it all ended. See, God doesn't like these things. Yes, we might not be as close to God as you are. Fine. Me, as for me, I've never said that I'm the closest person to God. But you see, God is interested in the people, but not in these kind of things. Mm-hmm. And so I don't like the situation where a man of God, and I put my reputation on the line, that God revealed clearly to me, Ghana be do finals. Ghana be do finals, bang. Also, if one to where I be, why they trying to me and I say, and then they tell you, no, black says they had to do something. They did not do that. Please stop that. We are not children in this country.
1: If it was Juju Maganiso, on the spot, would have lashed you. If it was a Malam thing, by now would have lashed you, cry on the spot. How can you go to a shrine?
0: And then
1: you
0: know the funny thing, their church members go on social media defending. Keep defending.
1: No, for that, I don't have any problem. It's good to be very loyal. It's good to be loyal to your spiritual father. Mm-hmm. I mean, loyalty is, I don't have any.
0: So
1: loyalty counts.
0: When Papa is getting it wrong.
1: Oh, yeah, that's loyalty. Yeah, I don't have any issue with that. That's loyalty. But I'm saying that.
0: I respect that. But
1: That's loyalty. So I don't have an issue with that. But. But truly, if you know God has not given you any word to share with his people, don't force yourself to have that word. For me, that's my message.
0: And you see,
1: don't force yourself.
0: Exactly. And to have that one word. One of the things I think they also miss out on is that even if God speaks to you, has he told you to communicate it?
1: There's even a way to even go about it. You need to seek knowledge in that regard.
0: Also, for God bless you, Pastor Alex Brown, good morning to you. He says loyalty is good.
1: Yes.
0: Very, very good.
1: Yes.
0: But it should not be blind.
1: Oh, yes.
0: No.
1: I mean,
0: that
1: we are not having an issue with that. Loyalty.
3: Hey,
1: yeah.
3: Sorry. You can go ahead.
1: If it was me, where I had my man of God getting it wrong in terms of the predictions and all that, maybe I'll just keep mute.
0: What I want to. But don't come and be defending.
1: No, but for some people, they have to also go hard because you are chastising the man of God.
0: When your man of God decided to veer into that arena, didn't he know that he was exposing himself to that ridicule?
1: He also needs some people to defend him. So it's normal. I don't have an issue with that.
0: Me, fine.
1: So for instance, Alex Brown is my man of God. And then, not even about football. Let's say it's a different thing. And he possibly... He got it wrong or something. Not even football prediction. I'm just saying something. Which is what?
4: Election.
1: That's
0: even worse.
1: So if he got it wrong,
0: stick to the gospel.
1: I'm saying that I'll come defending my man of God. Yes, I'm saying that. Yes, that's loyalty. I don't have any issue with that.
0: Also for Alex Brown,
1: I'll come defending him.
0: Let's recruit Ike.
1: No, I'll defend him. So I understand that. See,
0: I will
1: sometimes
0: not speak.
1: It gets to a point where church becomes religion. Like, it's a religion. I don't know how to put it for you to understand.
0: It's not
1: spirituality, but it's a religion.
0: It's
1: we are there to serve that man of God. Sometimes, even beyond that man of God, you don't even see God. You see man of God as God, actually.
0: Then you start you start curling your hair. Like the man of God hair.
1: No, do you understand that? No, that's what we've got into. Yeah. It's a religion. You serve him, you worship him. So whatever it is he does, whether correct or wrong.
0: He does no wrong.
1: Yeah, like you are all for him. Yeah, so that one there, it's a different conversation.
0: Okay.
1: I don't want to go there, Christ. It's a different conversation.
0: For the lack of knowledge, my people perish.
1: They should keep
0: at it.
1: But
0: listen, tell your men of God, instead of coming to defend them on social media, tell them, Osofo, please, Daddy, just not, don't go into that arena. Please, let's focus on building the people of God and, you know, raising people. So God did not tell you about the challenges of the members. He's interested in Manchester playing Chelsea.
1: Maybe.
0: And Ghana playing a certain country. And that is what you and you know, I put my unction on the line. I put my calling on the line. If it does not happen, and you don't call me a man of God.
1: And then you're
0: then
1: not
0: when
1: a
0: the
1: man
0: team pass, then we say, I apologize.
1: Yeah, of course. Why not?
0: God, man proposes, God disposes. But you knew that before you came out blatantly screaming that, hey, no, we are men of God. And when you say, you don't know, you have this physical eye, we have the spiritual
1: exactly,
0: eyes.
1: You can see some things.
0: Please, let's stop that.
1: You can see something.
0: But that was not the plan today. Ibrahim Al-Hassan has also joined us, and I can hazard a guess where he stands on these things. Ibrahim, good morning.
4: Yes, good morning. Good morning.
0: Yeah.
4: Yes, I think I saw a man of God say that God has many more other important things to reveal than who is winning a football game, right? Yes, that the prophecies will be for something more important. The revelations will be for something more crucial.
0: Yeah.
4: Than 22 players
0: chasing one ball,
4: and then how many times that ball any one net or the other? Yeah, but my disappointment this morning is with the GFA and whatever it represents. It's terrible, right? It's terrible.
0: Ike says, let's sack everybody, sack the players, sack the cleaners at GFA, sack everybody,
1: start
0: from scratch.
1: Don't participate in some major tournament, rebuild the team from scratch. Look, it would help that way. Trust me, it would help that way.
4: See.
1: Or maybe the military should take over.
0: The military should dredge the GFA.
1: This territory. When the president appointed the military officer to take over our flooding situation and then take control and then change things,
0: it will be a very long morning.
4: It will be a very long morning.
0: I tell you,
4: a very interesting invitation, right? But I think, yes, your invitation is grounded. If we are very much in love with the men in uniform and we are ceding everything to them, Kwame Agbuja, the minister for roads, received a lot of praises, and we still praise him for what he did with the contract with the Ghana Armed Forces for them to clear the right of way for the expressway.
0: Yeah,
4: it was beautiful. It gives the military the opportunity for them to acquire their own equipment, the 48th Engineering Regiment and what have you, right? But that was it. Moving forward, we've just discovered that we are much more in love with them than we imagined. So flooding is here. We've given that to them as well, right?
0: Yeah.
4: Originally, what they were doing would be going for peacekeeping and whatever. Even with that, some of them are under threat in Somalia because Trump says he's withdrawing funding to their military there.
0: Military there,
4: And so, Isaac, you are not wrong in following from what we have just said.
0: Oh, yeah.
4: To

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1: Anyway, that's from the Daily Gist, one of the lead stories here. And then Atu Forson sit on $200 million World Bank cash as floods kill 40. Daily Gist, more Daily Gist. You can't trade lives for fiscal discipline. That's Opon Nkrumah. And then Kasua NDC chairman grabs 41 million 24-hour market contract after sex scandal. And then Bawumia extends relief to Accra flood victims. Yeah. We have more stories. AG faces contempt for arresting buffer stock ex-boss at Accra Airport. And then final story here, Supreme Court justifies Tokonu's removal. We have a picture there on the front page.
2: Right.
1: Joshua.
3: So let me do the very last one
2: okay,
3: here.
2: Okay. Then, yes. Ike, you have it.
3: The Inquisitor, NDC National Chair race, Opong Fosu leads in early post, my friend. That's a lie.
2: Which
3: you
2: post?
3: Know that's a lie.
2: Which post?
3: Can you imagine? What kind of agenda story
2: let's
3: is this?
2: Let's not do this to ourselves.
3: Oh, come on, please. Cuckoo Board doors out.
2: Which paper is that?
3: So this is Inquisitor. And he's my friend too. Charlie Inquisitor. That's my friend. Godfrey Oparijan is a good friend of mine.
2: Yeah,
3: you know,
2: he has MP advert at the back.
3: They chop money on the low.
2: This guy,
3: chop money on the low. Yes. Cuckoo Board, yes, so I'm done with that one.
2: Yes.
3: Otunfuo to celebrate Akwesidai at... And what? US in August. Okay. From Ashanti to the US. USA. Okay. All right. That's nice. And then NPA engages retail outlet tanker drivers over compliance. So that is it for the Inquisitor newspaper. Yeah, Josh.
2: Well,
3: we are done.
2: Agbina. It is finished.
3: We are done.
2: Just
3: we
2: like
3: done.
2: It's finished for the Black Stars.
3: We are done. Mutalize.
2: Anyways, gentlemen, thank you so much. Of course, Rob. And before that, you also heard Ibrahim Al-Hassan, who has had to dash to the TV studios quickly. And it's what? 7:45 is a quarter to 8 a.m. on Star 103.5 FM. This is the Morning Star. I am Joshua Kujomensa sitting in for the Gamanye. Nadidi Tete, the first. Yeah, who is on a sabbatical? Nadidi. Bole, Olubo of you, like Kenya, Israel, Kaba, Egypt, Kenya, Ethiopia, Kenya, Sudan, Oja, Shom. We'll take a breather. When we do return, we'll be bringing you the latest from the courts. Mutala Kwenote Inusa has joined me.

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0: And whenever you hear this, you know Mutala Inusa is here with the latest from the law courts. It's a beautiful Monday morning. 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Mutala, good morning.
1: Good morning.
0: Yeah,
1: Joshua.
0: It's a Monday.
1: Man, sir, the man with the voice.
0: You, well, as I
1: the man with the voice, you know. When you sit behind a console like that, I'm not sure Robert has paid attention to you. Robert, you see that? Yeah.
0: No, have you heard Robert speak? When Robert takes his time and then he's removing the English one. It's like perfume rice.
1: The time that we are copying from Joshua.
0: My brother, Charlie, I hope your weekend was good.
1: It was great, but the Black Stars dented it.
0: Me, I don't want to talk about them safe again. I tire Black Stars.
1: I wish now is here. What Nat did to me when I said that, no, for me, I'm indifferent about the Black Stars. They didn't believe it. They didn't believe it. The point is that
0: bring back their love. The love is gone.
1: Oh, Charlie, all those who intend to sell feather Black Star jerseys.
0: Charlie, people have imported jerseys, unless they wait or wait for six match.
1: And the most, if the risk is that if you have branded it 2026,
0: you are in trouble. Mm-hmm. But people like that, but they like tapping. Small team know that you want to take advantage and make the mass, you know. Unless you come on the Ghana and put Colombia.
1: And that day, did you ever see the yellow, the Black Stars yellow in the stadium? The whole place was Colombia.
0: Yeah.
1: But once there's yellow, it's yellow.
0: Anyway, we are tired with them. Let's talk about our Supreme Court. We are 150 years.
1: Yes, the Supreme Court at 150. You know that the whole month, July, has been earmarked to celebrate this day. It celebrates activities or the milestone that has been chalked. And if you, the last time I asked you, but let me ask you again, what do you remember about the Supreme Court?
0: Mutala, anytime you see him, see, you are the people who want to go and do law. I'm not part of them.
1: I'm not asking you. This is not a law question.
0: Oh, no, but of course, we know the Supreme Court to be the court where all issues terminate.
1: Yeah.
0: I mean, no matter how grave or serious the issue is, it goes through the ranks. Once it gets to the Supreme Court, you know that there's nothing after the Supreme Court unless you want to go to a court outside of Ghana. So that's where the crinkly and crankly of our law.
1: Somebody say the apogee, the zenith, the apex.
0: You are tough.
1: So activities have started, and we are partners. EIB are partners of the Supreme Court at 150. So we have keen interest. Even if we are not partners, still we have keen interest in activities that are taking place. So it started off from the 1st of July, where the team, the planning committee, in fact, the chief justice led, Supreme Court judge led, members of the judiciary to Cape Coast. They pay a courtesy call on the Mahining, and they have cut sword for the construction of a court complex in the central region that will serve the people in the region. It's environs west. When you mention western and central region, they are like a twin region, right?
0: Yeah.
1: So they need, and currently, if you go to Cape Coast and you see how the court complex is looking like, it is an eyesore. So it was always befitting. There was always going to be a place where the judiciary will have to look at it, find a way to get the people in the area a befitting court. And you know, Cape Coast is a historic place. Great. So the Chief Justice has cut short for the construction of a court complex, solid one, and will keep monitoring events in relation to that. On top of that, the following day, on the 2nd, there was a lecture. There was a public lecture to address the issue about how the Supreme Court are very fantastic. The kind of people who came in there, you ought not to miss that particular one. It's on YouTube. Whoever missed it, you can go there and watch and see the kind of representation, speeches that came out and all of that. They are not done.
0: Yeah.
1: They are not done. The Bakula women also have their share. The people in the various market also have the opportunity to engage directly with the judges, to engage directly with the lawyers, ask every question, seek for clarity. And you know, one issue that has become is very sensitive when you talk about it. Everybody will have something to say. Marital properties. About marital properties.
0: You see how people are fighting. People are shooting. And tense.
1: So, marital properties.
0: Yeah.
1: How is it shared? How can you have your share? What role are you supposed to play in all of that? Then there was another of child custody.
0: Yeah.
1: he realized that
0: who gets the kids.
1: Someone
0: said you have to pay me a certain amount because I'm the one who takes care of the kids.
1: It's an issue. So these are issues that the judges, these are issues that the lawyers would open themselves. They would start. Eventually, they are begging the market women, men and women, that look, come out, because we are coming to, we are bringing justice delivery to your doorstep. Everything is for free. Every lawyer you want to know, that day comes. So Makola, the Makola Shopping Mall, and the other areas, especially also the Ghana School of Law, where the lawyers will be stationed, the judges will be stationed. Some of them, they will be in the market, right? Those who will be in the market will be in the market. And then those who will be in the station, those who station at the law school will also be there for special
0: waiting for people to come and then engage them for free.
1: Free consultation.
0: Meanwhile, one hour with a lawyer.
1: You have no idea. So this is the opportunity that you have to get there, to get yourself. So Justice Efia Sewa Saribuche, Justice of the Court of Appeal, and our own lawyer Sewa Mehe, they were in the market, including lawyer Abina Buachi, they were in the market to whip up interest. Let's hear from Justice Efia Sewa Saribuche and Sewa Mehe.
2: Hello everyone, I am Sewa Mehe, and this morning I'm here with Her Ladyship Justice Efia Sewa Saribuche, Justice of the Court of Appeal. The Supreme Court is 150 years old, and in celebrating the 150 years of giving out justice, we are on a legal outreach on the 11th of July 2026 at the Makola Market, the Makola Mall, and Pasiegas, and the 31st Market. What we'll basically be doing is to answering every question on your mind, especially on marital property and whether or not marriage is important in this day and age. I've seen that there are lots of questions about the necessity or importance of marriage. Do you think marriage is important? Well, Her Ladyship will be there among other judges and, of course, many other lawyers to answer all those questions about spousal property, maintenance and custody when there's a divorce or nullity even. And then any other question, legal question on your mind on that day will be answering those questions. My lady,
3: just a little addition, that on that day, in addition to the float and the outreach, we'll be having a lot of lawyers and judges available at the law school to answer your questions. So while the program is ongoing, and even after the program, the lawyers and the judges will be at the door of the law school waiting to answer every question anyone should have. So please, our sisters and brothers in the market and in the environment of the market are invited to join us for the legal outreach. We are looking forward to seeing you.
1: So Joshua Kujome,
0: that's our very own Sewa Mehe.
1: Yes, and then Justice Efia Sewa Saribuche. And this is the Makola market, right? So somebody will ask, why are they in the Makola and they are speaking brofu?
0: Oh, but the women they understand English.
1: They are not bad, sir.
0: They'll shock you. Alcoholic and stuff. They'll shock you.
1: I see. But you know the English is the official language.
0: Of course.
1: But which one is your favorite Ghanaian language, Joshua Kujome?
0: I've never thought about it as favorite. I don't know what would make me say a language is favorite, but I'm ever first, so I speak ever.
1: Your language,
0: and then then I speak more Ghan than ever.
1: Oh, okay.
0: Yeah, because I was born and bred and socialized in La. La man fefe. Kake evioche ndina mesiame.
1: Okay, so let's hear from Justice Efia Sewa Saribuche and Abina Buachi Esquire whether indeed they are speaking English or they will give you chi. Let's hear from them.
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We'll see you with a coffee song, bringing us to some 20 minutes past 8 here on the Morning Star with me, Joshua Kujumensan. You know, one of the things that we want to enjoy these days is comfort, especially when it comes to the money that you worked so hard for. Charlie, you have to go to work 30 days in a week, in a month rather. Maybe see, I don't know. But you work so hard to earn that money. You have to go through the long nights, the deals that you have to broker just to make that money. And you know what is so devastating and so depressing? When you have to withdraw your own money, you have to join a long queue. When you have to pay bills, you need some money. You have to go all the way to the bank and spend so much time in queues and rectifying things here and there. Well, GCB says, well, CBG says that you don't need to do all of that. They're bringing banking straight to your home in the palms of your hand. 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

And so, yes, Ghana is out of the World Cup, and a lot of us are not happy. But, you know, the World Cup continues. It's still happening. And so from the first kickoff all the way to the final whistle in this month of July, guess what? Orca Deco has got you covered. 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It's so

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So it's 8:26 a.m. here on the Morning Star on Star 103.5 FM. And like we said earlier, we'll be celebrating birthdays later on in the show. So if you have anybody celebrating his or her birthday, just send me a message to 0552-880216. That's the WhatsApp number. You can also include a very nice picture of the person, and will help make the day a lot more special for that individual. But if it's your birthday today, happy, happy birthday to you. We celebrate you. Shortly, we'll be getting into the conversation. Educhum says, some of the courses at the universities, useless. Ike agrees. Ibrahim disagrees. Rob, you agree or disagree? He disagrees. I appeal so. So we'll also get your thoughts on the matters shortly. Get to understand what your thoughts are as well. Remember, you can always send me a WhatsApp message on 0552-880216. They've got an awful lot of coffee. It's open. You can send me your thoughts as well on the show. We'll be talking about roads. The way our roads have become bassa. Busy bassa. I think I have some videos I need to share with Ima. So we actually shoot those videos online. And yo, Charlie, the road. The cars are crying. The individuals are crying. Everybody in full. Sometimes you just need a lot of coffee. Macho Reporter, more coffee.

0: Yeah, so an awful lot of coffee in Brazil, Sibisa with the coffee song there. But let's get into the conversations this morning. And we started earlier when the gents joined me for the newspaper review. We were talking about what the former education minister says. Now, before we even get to what he said recently in that interview, like Ike mentioned, as far back as 2023, the man has held this view. So we can say that he's been very consistent on this particular path on what he makes of our educational sector, the courses that are offered in our various universities. Are we really tailoring the conversation in terms of our courses to the needs of the country, or we are just learning a lot of abstract things? Well, let's listen to him in 2023. Then we'll come back and hear from him again in 2026.
1: The questioner ended by saying, and we are doing something about it. If you look at distance learning programs across the length and breadth of this country, especially championed by and University of Cape Coast, so many students have been enrolled in diploma in education. They are being trained for jobs that do not exist. Thousands and thousands are graduating for jobs that do not exist. So we've had a conversation with them. One favorite course that I always cite, it's what is called sanitation education, but there's no course in sanitation to be taught. Development education. Development education for what? UDS. Development studies, undergraduate program. For what job? So yes, I'm fully aware, and we're engaging the universities. I think we need to focus on courses that have relevance to that particular student and to the nation. Invariably, you have BA in education and this university, and it's supposed to prepare students for non-teaching job. What type of non-teaching job are you preparing students with BA in education? They don't exist, but the degree program exists. Unfortunately, there's limited guidance and counseling at our schools, at the high school level, for a student to be able to say, I applied to do business administration, you gave me sociology, and I'm not going to take it, because that is not where I'm heading. But invariably, the young women just want to come to the university. They want to come to the premier university, University of Ghana. So they will tell you that, oh, I applied for law, but I was given education. That is not what you want. You don't go, even though it's a premier university. So there's a need for counseling, and it's a major thing for our ministry. We need to change course, because unemployment invariably comes from the fact that we are training the graduates for courses that don't exist. And I know I'm exceeding my time. But one area is that for those courses that we want more students to enroll in, they don't qualify to enroll in them because we put barriers in their way. I always tell of the story of Kojo Mensah, who had a dream, and God was speaking with him. And God told Kojo in the dream that you're going to be the best engineer in the world. And the Kojo Mensah said, God, you don't know me. It will never happen to me. And then he was bold enough to go and say, God, you know what I'm telling you, it will never happen. And God says, why? He said, God, you know, I'm growing up in Ghana. I'm doing visual arts. They will never allow me to become an engineer. So you need more engineers, but you don't create different pathways for you to get the engineers. But Kojo Mensah goes to America and will become an engineer. There are thousands of people who have traveled abroad who did general arts and have become medical doctors. So remove the barriers so students can get in the courses that we need them the most. That is why I'm so happy to tell you that we are doing pre-engineering at UMass for visual arts students.
0: Right, so that's Dr. Yaose Duchume in 2023. And now, on this day, he was educational minister. He was the minister for education. And he says, if you mention my name, Kojo Mensah goes to America, becomes an engineer. And you see, the thing is that I think it's a problem of communication and not necessarily the merit of what he says. Because he says that we should have a system where a visual arts student can be able to do engineering. He believes that, in fact, the best of engineers should be visual arts students, because these are people who can conceptualize things, draw them, and then we get the hard guys to now be able to make those things. So he believes that visual arts students can, you know, should be able to get access to do engineering, and that I agree with. But then 2026, recently, this is the education minister. Now he's not education minister. He tried to lead the New Patriotic Party. The party says, no, we would go with Dr. Mahmoud Bawumia. So he is now a member of parliament for Bosumtwi. And this is what he's been saying now.
2: There are some courses that are being offered. When I was the minister, I challenged universities about that. And I spoke about, we don't need anybody to offer courses called development studies. And it was being offered at UDS. So the vice chancellor called me the day after and said, minister, because of the comment that you made, a student have just come to check out of development studies. And I said, it's good for him. Because you know, and I know, that that course is not taking the student anywhere. You go to University of Ghana and they have a course in education that they call BA in Education Non-Teaching. They come and do their national service, and after national service, they are frustrated because nobody is hiring them. So university degree to nowhere. So you wonder why you have graduate unemployment.
0: University degree to nowhere. BA education, one. Development studies, two. The minister, the former minister says, yeah, these courses, when you go and do them, nowhere. You get frustrated. He has seen people who have been frustrated on the subject matter. And now this has raised a lot of conversation on social media, a lot of backlash for the minister as well. And then Team Ike, those who also support the motion, they are also supporting the motion. Now, we've heard from the minister in 2023. Like I said, I've had the privilege of also sitting in his office when he was education minister. We had conversations with other show hosts and top journalists in the country, basically getting to understand his vision for the sector, appreciating where he's coming from. And that's where I remember the conversation on where how he said that, you know, there are so many barriers in our education system that are preventing people from taking up courses that ordinarily they should be able to do. And he gave the analogy of the visual arts students and how he believes that a visual arts student should be the best engineer. We should have a situation where visual arts students are venturing into engineering. But as it stands now, our progression in terms of the courses to, if you want to do engineering in the university, as it stands now, you'll be looking for a science background. And when you apply with a visual arts background, you will definitely not get in. And he feels that that gap should be bridged. Now, he talks about courses being offered. BA education, non-teaching. He says people graduate, they become very frustrated. He talks about also development studies. He believes that we shouldn't have a situation where we are doing any course called development studies. Well, let's get on the phone lines now. Let's speak to Dr. Peter Bate Anti. He is with the Institute for Education Studies, and he's joining us over our phone lines. Doc, good morning. I hope you're doing very well.
3: Good morning. I'm fine. You?
0: I'm blessed. So I'm sure you've also been monitoring the conversation on social media post the conversation that the former education minister had with regards to courses offered in our universities and how he believes that some of these courses actually do not take people anywhere, for which reason he believes that these courses ought to be scrapped. He says he's held this position, a long-held position for him over the years. Now, what are your thoughts on this matter, first of all?
3: Well, some of us in the system knows that he's held that position for a very long time. So some of us are not surprised. What surprises me is the kind of mileage that we are giving to this. While there are very pressing issues currently affecting our secondary school education, the Minister of Education was in Parliament last week saying that our students are doing drugs. The last time he was in Parliament, he said our students are using the tablets that they are supposed to use to learn, to watch other things. Maybe we seem not to be interested in the current predicament of the Ghanaian students. We are interested in talking about the perspective of a former Minister of Education that was espoused in 2022-2023 when he was the Minister of Education. So that is why some of us are a little bit surprised. And apart from that, there's nothing new that he has said. That is his understanding. It is an unfortunate position because it gives a narrow perspective of what a university program should be doing. And we all know that most of us do our first degree in different areas, and then we end up working in different sectors. He himself did land economy at Tech, first degree. What is he doing now? He's into education administration. So we should not condemn any first degree program because it has a purpose, okay? And if you linking this to employment, I would say no. We are not doing justice to ourselves. As those who run the economy, how many jobs are they creating? How are they expanding the economy? All right. So there are real challenges that should be addressed and not just look at a program. A program in a university has got courses within them. And you take a program, you take certain courses. I can tell you that there are one or two, three courses that can now be the focal point of the individual when he's walking out of the university. So don't let's look at the program as something that does not have different parts or branches. Okay. And that's why I think that his understanding of all the things he's talking about is very narrow and it's unfortunate. But of course, we have given it the traction and it's being discussed everywhere. Once Minister of Education has been in Parliament saying that our students, our children in the senior high school, as at last week, are doing drugs. And we seem not to be interested in asking the minister what he's doing to deal with this particular situation in terms of policy, in terms of administration. But we are interested in what the former minister
0: and
3: is talking about.
0: We'll definitely talk about that. But you see, the latter part of what the former minister also said was that he got a call from the vice chancellor of university who said that, well, following his comments way back at the time in 2023, a student called to say that, listen, I'm dropping out of this course. And now it's something that we fear would also discourage people from pursuing certain courses, because he mentioned those courses as courses that do not take you anywhere. And
3: That is what happened the last time he said it. And it's an unfortunate incident because he was the Minister of Education. And you doing that means that you are sabotaging certain programs that have been accredited by an institution under you, which is the Tech. That is how serious this whole conversation is. He's trying to say that the Tech is accrediting programs that are not relevant. And he has been the Minister of Education before. What did he do about that? What did he do about that? That's what I'm saying, that it is perspective, it's understanding of how the system should run. He did land economy. Why didn't he pursue a career in land economy and ended up being an education administrator? We should not be so narrow in our thinking. I think that is what he is exhibiting. Okay, and it pains me that this is being projected widely. See, in our educational structure, where he was a minister, we said we have designed educational structure in such a way that when someone is leaving secondary education, he is supposed to be entering the world of work. What work would that person be able to do? He didn't complain about that. He didn't reform that. He didn't do anything about it. As we stand now, that is our source of education. When you finish senior secondary school, whether it's technical or vocational or academic or normal SHS, you are supposed to either continue to a tertiary institution or you go into the world of work. What kind of work would that person be prepared to be doing at that level? What was his policy understanding of that particular pathway we have created as a country? As a minister for 4 years, deputy minister for 4 years, what did he do about that? So when you have a level of unemployment within your system, you don't blame it on a program that has been designed by a university that has gone through the process of accreditation by an institution that you were the head of. I mean, that is under you. You don't do that. If you don't understand the rationale of the program, at least you have to ask so that the professionals that develop the program will take you through it. You don't do that. You don't use your own perspective, your own understanding, your own appreciation of a program. Let me tell you, development study is one of the best programs that you can ever get in the system. Why? Because all the work that are being done by international organizations, the NGOs and everything, is on development studies. And that is why development studies was situated in the northern region. Because at that time, they believed that by training people, they'll be able to contribute to the development of the area. So if you are talking about finance, you are talking about health, you are talking about education, you are talking about sanitation, everything under, I mean, it goes through development studies. So you sit and talk about it as if it's something that has no prospects, then it means that you don't understand what the program stands for. You talk about BA in education.
0: Non-teaching, yes.
3: We have a lot of teachers that have gone through the BA program who are struggling to get classrooms to go and teach. Are you going to blame the program? It's because we are not expanding the system. It's because we are not able to recruit them. But we have people who go through the non-teaching field. Do you want those who have not been trained to be education administrators to do education administration? We have NASIA, we have NACA, we have NTC, we have CENDULOS, we have all those institutions under the Ministry of Education that need to employ non-teaching staff who have gone through an educational program, but they are prepared for those administrative and professional roles under these for these agencies. Who should train them to be able to go and do this work? So you are a Minister of Education, and if you don't, former Minister of Education, and don't appreciate this, it means that you have a narrow perspective of what this program has supposed to be achieving.
0: So, Doc, your point is that instead of blaming the programs, we should rather focus on the system that fails to employ the graduates even when they complete the program, because he says that most of them are very frustrated.
3: I am telling you that blame the politicians, of which is part of it. How are we expanding our economy? How are we expanding our economy? We have not done enough to create enough room for people coming out to get themselves into certain areas. We have not done that. You would agree with me that people who are doing history, they are doing languages, they find themselves in the finance field. So what is the point? The first degree is supposed to give you the base to propel you to greater heights. And that is why he did land economy and is able to land himself in education administration. So what will prevent somebody doing development studies to land himself in another field? What will prevent another person doing BA education or teaching to also get himself involved in another field? So why is he blaming the system?
0: Well, he talks about the fact that, well, we also need to tailor our education towards their job needs. So, for instance, engineering is one side that we should be rather focusing more on.
3: As I told you, that is his perspective, okay? That is his perspective. But we should not, as a country, be fixated with the perspective, the narrow perspective of the former Minister of Education. How many, somebody asked yesterday, what industry do we have in Ghana? How many of them do we have here? Okay, so please, let him express himself, let him share his views. That's been his view since he was a minister and now he's a former minister. But most of us disagree with him.
0: And talking about the education sector and diverting slightly from this, like you said, recently we've been told that, well, we are seeing some of our students getting into drugs and all of that. You say it raises critical fundamental issues as to, one, what we are doing to curb that, and what do you think is accounting for this, really?
3: I will not guess the causes of these things, okay? I think that the future of this country stands at a crossroad, and that is why yesterday a teacher was in my inbox, and the kind of things he's saying the students are doing with the tablets that have no protective mechanism, a lot more, and it hurts me that the ministry as at now have not put in place certain guiding mechanisms to ensure that the students are restricted to what the tablets are supposed to be used for. They have not done anything about it. The last time the minister spoke about this, we thought that they were going to put in place certain mechanisms so that the tablets are restricted. Most of us who give our kids the opportunity to use these gadgets, we have some guiding mechanisms. We have some restrictions on the machines.
0: Mm.
4: We are not doing that to these senior high school students, okay? And now last week he came back to tell us that our students are now using drugs. So I ask, what is the policy and then administrative initiative of the Ministry of Education in 2026 that is tailored at dealing with these challenges? Are we just always going to be told and not giving a policy, lead in terms of how we are dealing with these things?
0: Right.
4: And that is what excites me, because very soon my son will be in the senior high school. Most of our nieces and nephews and our friends, children, everything, they are in the senior high schools. But this thing is corrupting their morale, it's corrupting their behavior. And that is one of the reasons why indiscipline continues to escalate in our senior high schools. And yet, we don't see leadership from the Ministry of Education. We don't see leadership from the Ghana Education Service. And we are always being told what is wrong with it, but we are not giving the policy direction and administrative lead that is supposed to deal with these issues. And I feel that as people who speak in the media, as people who are in the sector, this will be our biggest burden. As parents in Ghana, this will be our biggest burden, because these are our future generation people. They are supposed to lead the country, but the things that they are going through at their secondary level is nothing to write home about.
0: Well, Doc, I'm sure that in the coming days we'll have further conversations on this, but thank you so much for speaking with us this morning. We appreciate your time.
4: Thank you.
0: That's Dr. Peter Pate Anti, he's Executive Director for the Institute for Education Studies, IFE, speaking to us on issues regarding the education sector. Former Education Minister says some courses are useless. He says he totally disagrees. Well, quite interesting. Well, it's 8:51 here on the Morning Star, here on Star 103.5 FM. It looks like we've said so many things, but then it's about implementing them. Always been the bane of our system here in this country. And the thing is that once we keep talking and we don't start doing, from floods to education to health, we have all the solutions. So you can't.

Well, this morning, my job is not to make you feel depressed as a Ghanaian, but sometimes, Charlie, the reality hits so hard. And you know, businesses are suffering, homes are suffering, individuals are suffering. We are all feeling the brunt of it. Because guess what? If I fall sick today, God forbid, I would have to make do of health facilities close to me. The politician, on the other hand, would have the means to say, let me fly out of the country. And so when we are talking about making this country work, it's simply because you and I are the ones who would suffer if it does not work. As for the other ones, they will go. They play. So many businesses are suffering, especially these small and medium enterprises, because you know, access to capital is a huge problem for them. And even when they get the capital, sometimes their expertise to be able to get the business afloat becomes a challenge. And that's why MTN Ghana says they've got a way to reward SMEs. And so the MTN SME Ghana Awards 2025 is inviting applications from registered small and medium enterprises operating in Ghana. Now, the awards recognize outstanding businesses that demonstrate excellence, innovation, resilience, and growth. So successful applicants stand a chance to receive a national recognition, business support from MTN Ghana, a one-year business insurance cover from Star Assurance Group, international exchange opportunities, access to funding prospects, and expanded market opportunities. So eligible businesses must be registered and operating in Ghana, fall within the SME category, and demonstrate strong business performance and growth potential. So if you are one of these businesses, submit your applications now online via www.smeghanaawards.com or download the form on the website and submit to awards@smeghanaawards.com. The deadline is the 17th of July 2026, which means that you've got some 11 more days to go. And this is Ketsi MTN Ghana, the headline sponsor, with also sponsorship from Star Assurance Group and One Africa. 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

0: There's this thing about Sammy Owusu's song. It resonates so much with us. And I remember listening to it when I was a young boy. The message still loud and clear, even at my old age. Yeah, when I said old age, now people are looking at me somewhere. How old are you? Oh my goodness. And I keep saying that because in every facet of our economy, we get these challenges. Now let's talk about roads, shall we? Papa. How are your roads this morning? As for me, I don't even want to talk about mine because I've had cause to complain. I remember speaking to the former national coordinator for DRIP, Lante Vanderpoy. We have to wait after the rains. So now that it's pouring, what happens to us? Are we cut off? Are we not part of the Ghana community? Are we not part of this country? No. Meanwhile, these machines, we are told that every district has one, which means that where you live, that locality is supposed to have a machine that should be able to patch the roads for you small. So that you don't have to fear for your bumper. I know people who have had their front and back bumpers. Oh, completely. You hit bam, then the front bumper goes. You try to reverse, brak, brak, brak. You hear the back bumper gone. Oh, me sanipone. So tell us about your roads. We'll be getting the conversations going. In fact, this week we are dedicating it to the roads. The roads minister, Gavin Kwame Agboja, doing excellently well with the big push. You know, the big ones. What about those small roads? Those ones, those short distance roads. The roads in our communities before we get to join the main roads. Who is attending to these roads? Commercial vehicle operators are crying. They are crying, mama. Because the truth of the matter is that after every trip, they have to go to the shop. I mean, who does that? They say the parts too, you know, we are told that the dollar is performing well. The dollar is behaving. The CD is strong. But then somewhere, somehow, the prices of spare parts are not coming down. Now the drivers will threaten 20% increment. Government says, oh, no, you can't do that. You can't do that. GRTTC, no, we agree. The Road Transport Coordinating Council, they'll say, no, you can't unilaterally increase prices. Government will say, no, we'll cushion you. So remember when diesel prices were going up, government said, listen, I'm absorbing 2 cedis per liter. And so the drivers did not increase the prices. But now what the government does not know, or knows but would pretend not to know, or may be ignorant of, is the fact that the prices have gone up. The transport fares in some areas have shot up. And sometimes the drivers use the nature of the road and calculate on their own and tell you, this trip, I'm charging 15 cedis instead of 7 cedis. Some people will complain, but at the long run, because you need to commute, you would have to join. Abba! Abba de Abba! Sometimes you realize that journeys that should cost around 10 cedis, the taxi driver will say, kwine nye o. E kwine nye nti may charge 15 ube kwa akwa wong konswa jina ho. If you don't call and you jinaho, you will not make it to work. You can't explain this to your boss and say, boss, hey, they were charging more, so I didn't pay, and that's why I didn't come to work. How dare you? So it's a really, really big challenge that we need to pay critical attention to. We cannot keep making the excuse that because it's raining, we cannot do anything on the roads. Nobody is asking you to asphalt the roads. No. Nobody is saying get some coal tar now. No. Nobody's asking for that. All we are saying is the drip machines are available. Is it possible to use those machines to make the roads motorable? The drivers are not happy at all. Them vex. They are consistently having to go to Bosu Okain, go and buy spare parts because the roads are terrible. And if you talk about it, anyways, let's get on the phone lines. Let's speak to David Agboado. He is the PR of the Concerned Drivers, and he's joining us to have a conversation on this. Dave, good morning, my brother. I hope you're doing well.
1: I'm good, my brother. And you too?
0: I'm not too well like that, though. My road is so bad, it's difficult for me to come to work. But I hear your people are crying more.
1: In fact, if we are talking about road in Ghana these days, I don't think we have even one route that we can rely on.
0: Wow. You can't single out one.
1: Oh, we can't single out one, because the one that we can single out is Malam Junction 2.

0: our station. We are using 5 electric buses in our station over here. 2 is broken down. It's only 8 months in Ghana. 8 months.
1: That tells after, you. After 8 months, brand new EVs broken down?
0: Broken down. I'm telling you the gospel facts.
1: Wow. And it's as a result of the roads?
0: It's because of the road, the bad nature of the road. Even it's applying La Paz to Temau. I'm not using other roads that I'm going to talk of. I'm using La Paz to Temau as an example. The EV bus have broke, 2 of them have broken down.
1: Wow.
0: And so if we want to talk about road in Ghana, I will mention only 6 roads. 6. From Kasua to Amasaman stretch, Kasua, Domiabra, Nessus Cortez, Obum, Ashalaja, Dentura, down to Amasaman, you can apply second speed on the road. It's only 1 gear, first gear, first gear, first gear, first gear, from that place to that end. And if you don't know and you want to change second, that means you won't end the journey. That's one. Kasua to Accra, the main stretch itself. If you are driving from Kasua to Accra in the morning like this, it will take you 3 hours from broadcasting or where the toll booth is. To Accra, it will take you 3 hours. When you come inner routes, like La Paz to Adenta, La Paz to Spintex, and then from Achimota to Dome, Dome to Kwabena, Abum, all over, all the routes are very, very bad. From Pukwase to Katapor, the roads are very bad. When you go to Ashama town, from the traffic light to Jericho, Lebanon, Zenu, New York, you can't even single out one road that you can drive and change up to second speed or third speed on that stretch. When you go to Meshekam, number one to Bechele, after that place, Not. It was bad before this rain. It became more than ever. From Afienya Junction, from Afienya Junction down to the hills to Afienya, that road is cut off. From the same Afienya Junction, that's Pampram, and there to Pampram, the Dawenya main road that leads to Central University, to Pampram, the road is very, very bad. So if you ask me, if I quantify the road in Ghana, about 99% of it all is wrong. It's very, very bad.
1: And in light of this, consistently we've had situations where drivers have told us that they're going to increase prices, but then there is some intervention that prevents that official increase. But then there are a couple of your drivers, I should say quite a number of them, who are on the stretch that have increased their prices without recourse.
0: That one is true. You see, I'm using Amasama to Ashalaja as an example.
1: Yeah.
0: They have increased their transport fares over there. We go there, we talk to them. They refuse not to work because they say they work the whole week without even ending. The driver, car owner says, talk less of them themselves. They are housekeeping or chop money that has returned it. So they won't work at all. So they have increased their transport fare in Ashalaja. That one, I can say it for a fact that Ashalaja to Accra, Ashalaja to Amasama, Ashalaja to all its environs, they have increased their transport fare. That one, I have witnessed it myself because I disguised myself and I took a vehicle over there. And I say, what is happening.

0: And what are you doing about this? Because yes, indeed, they have genuine concerns, but usually it's the group that announces those increases. And now it's just at the mercy of the driver. The driver decides, well, I want to charge instead of 7 cedis, I want to charge 10 cedis. Some decide 15 cedis, depending on the time as well. How do we ensure some sanity in that space?
1: You know something? The way how they are charging is to us is genuinely, because you see, we in terms of we are increasing transport fare and its things, we use spare parts and other things in determining the price. Now they are buying the spare parts more than the fuel. So talking to them, convincing them not to increase transport fare become a problem. Because when they buy shocks, it won't take them a month. When they buy shock absorber of the vehicle, it won't take them a month. When they buy budget, it won't take them a month. So that cost, the maintenance cost is higher than the fuel. That, you see, I don't know how to put it. Ghana, even the roads that are under construction, like in Sawam Amasama Road, and then that of the same Kawenya to Tema Enclave over there, when some portion are spoiled, it's sort of the contractors to fix the road for to make it a part of it accessible for cars or vehicles to use. They are not doing it at all. The same way the Tema motorway, they don't have mercy on the drivers and then the commuters in Ghana. Meanwhile, elsewhere in other jurisdictions, even in African country, when you go to even Burkina Faso, when a new road is being constructed, they make access road for other vehicles, the vehicles to use. But in Ghana here, it's not the same. And we don't know what is causing that thing.
0: And so you say that, well, in as much as it's not a national thing, you basically agree that they have genuine concerns that need to be for increasing the prices, the fares, I should say.
1: Yes. That for their concern is genuine. To us, it's genuine. Because if you buy spare parts, like shock absorber, like 400 cedis, and we are using it for only 1 week or 2 weeks, assuming you are doing sales of 400 cedis per day, you will buy fuel out of it. You do buy so many things out of it, and you add shocks addition to it, and you ask other budgets and other things addition to it, that you are not getting anything home. So when they increase it, to us, is genuine.
0: And so the commuter should just bear and just absorb the increases like that?
1: And that is what we can do, or that is what we can say, that yes, they should bear it, because it is time that we should sit and then put our things in the right perspective so that there will not be things of this nature. You know, we know it will rain from June, July, August. It will rain. What provision did we do for the roads? We don't have a quarter of maintenance in Ghana. Meanwhile, when I was growing up, I know SCC and then other operators, when the road is getting bad, they come and fix it. But now we don't have anything like that. We have PWD that have been doing these things. Now we don't have the same company over here again. If the company is not there, we should change it with something that will maintain our roads for us. And Ghana now, we have turned everything into politics. Instead of doing the right thing, when you are doing it, you will term it, they will term it political, they will give it a political color, and the whole thing will look different.
0: All right. So as it stands now, it looks like for those on my stretch there, shall I just stretch there, would have to just suffer like that till something urgent is done about the situation. Anyway.
1: My brother, that is how we are going to go for now.
0: Anyways, David, thank you. Thank you so much. Thank you for speaking with us on this matter. It's a bit worrying for me. I mean, it's depressing, Kakra, because I live the reality of that challenge every single morning. But hey... David Aguado is PRO. He speaks for the Concerned Drivers Union of Ghana. And they say, yes, they know. And you see, when I keep talking about Ashalaja Road, people think it's because I live there, KK. But Charlie, David mentioned it. From Kaswa to Amasama. Oh, Lord have mercy. If it doesn't take you 3 hours, then that... Ah, poo. If you like, try changing gear from first to second. But Robert, you, I mean...
2: Joshua, I want to say that I want to, in a way, disagree with the increase in fares. But somehow, some way, I want to say that I agree with the drivers. You see, why I would say that I agree and disagree is that my point is, you see, how many years haven't we heard or listened to State of the Nation addresses where we have all the presidents telling us, Eastern Corridor, 90% done. Western Corridor, 90% completed.
0: Yeah.
2: Whatever. It is always said and done like that. But look at the number of roads that the PR has mentioned. And all these things. Kasua is on the Cape Coast Road. We have Pokwase on the Kumasi stretch. We have Ashaman. Wherever. Yeah. Look at it. And he mentioned, glad he mentioned SCC. I recall when I was growing up, State Construction Corporation, they come repair the roads, public work department, these they do it. So why is it that now we don't prepare ourselves to make sure that we prevent these things happening? And you see, it's not only drivers who are suffering, commuters are going to suffer.
0: Oh yes, they are.
2: Because at the end of the day, ultimately, prices are being increased. It's affecting daily, whatever they have to use, families and whatever are going to be stretched.
0: So many hours on the road.
2: Yes.
0: To get
2: and
0: home.
2: Productive hours.
0: You're living at dawn.
2: We have our own Ezra here who says that, look, Kasua, he will lose the house at around 7 and he's getting here at 11. Why should that be?
0: Meanwhile, you are still traveling within this small space. You are not going to the Volta region.
2: No. You're not going to the Western region. You're not going to the Ashanti region. But within the space of Accra. So why should we get to this level? It beats my mind. And like you said, we always do the talking.
0: Oh, yeah.
2: We have all the very good language, English. We wrap around it. Yeah. But at the end of the day, when it comes to implementation, there's always a challenge.
0: Yeah.
2: Here, drivers are crying. And like I say, it's not only them. It's not only the car owners are going to suffer. Communities are going to suffer. And we're going to go through it. So my point is, where are we headed?
0: Yeah.
2: In this area,
0: that's a very important question.
2: Where are we headed?
0: You know, do you know what I fear for? Anytime I'm on that stretch, I just picture a pregnant woman who is in labor and lives in this area. If there, you know, something, any attempt to use that route. Imagine you have an emergency, you need to move, and then you are in this kind of thing before you realize it. Wahala. Now, the interesting part is that when you order any of these ride-hailing services, the Ubers, the Yangos, the Bolts. See, the first question they ask you is, you mentioned Mekwashalaja, boss, sorry.
2: Sorry, yeah.
0: Because they know the nature of the road. So once you mention where you are going, forget it, nobody's going. You order a ride and you wait for God knows how long, nobody's showing up. And I understand them, because look at their vehicles. Their vehicles are not, you know, four-wheel drives.
2: No.
0: So their vehicles are low-lying. The least... course nature of the road, wahala for them. Anyways, let's get to hear from them as well. I'll come back to you, Robert. Let's speak to Francis Tenge, who is the president of the Ghana Online Drivers Union. Francis, good morning.
3: Yeah, good morning, bro.
0: My brother, how are you?
3: I'm doing very well. Yourself and the entire crew?
0: Yeah, we are well, but we are just worried, Kaka, Nana. The way things are going is some way, because Ike drives his car, and then he's driving on some terrible roads. He's seeing Bola everywhere as well. Robert drives his car. He's coming to work. He's complaining about the road. He said the road is not good. Well, what about those of you who make a living by driving people around Accra? How is it like these days?
3: Truth be told, as a matter of fact, we are rather losing these days. First of all, because of the very, very worst nature of our roads, the one that connects intercommunities, where we move around every day. Because every drivers are people who move the people from work to house. You cannot walk from wherever you are. It's not possible. These are the commuters. So to me and to us, we are saying that it's very, very heartbreaking, because almost every 3 or 4 days, you go to the mechanic, your cars develop faults. and then you see one or two vehicles falling into ditches and whole big potholes on unsafe holes. I mean, it's not safe. So lately, we are just using most of our money to repair the vehicles and all of that. And you can see that most of the total number of vehicles that work daily in Accra has reduced because of the very bad nature of vehicles. So there's shortage of vehicles in Accra. I'm speaking to ride hailing.
0: Right, yes, because I've heard quite a number of my colleagues complain that now when they order rides, it takes so long to even get a ride. And sometimes in busy areas where usually you have a lot of cars around, sometimes it takes 15, 20 minutes and there's no driver responding to the call.
3: Yeah, that is it, because most of the vehicles are broken down. And it's a frequent thing. You repair it, it's broken. So you are just going back to the mechanic, back and forth. And so it's very, very bad. And I'm happy you did mention of Ashalaja. Truth be told, I am at Ashalaja, so I can speak to Ashalaja.
0: You are in Ashalaja, my brother.
3: So,
0: Charlie.
3: Ashalaja. So I can speak to that one. Truth of the matter is that Ashalaja, from the Ashalaja bridge, all the way to Domia Brand, Obo, Obum, they all fall under my municipal, let's say my constituency.
0: Yeah.
3: That is Domia Brand, Obum, and then Kasaut Municipal Assembly. Truth be told, the current MP, Honorable Ezekiel Ibo, and then the current MC, that is Honorable Moses Okansi, are doing their job. Anytime that they get a chance, They level the road until it rains. If you are at Ashalaja, you can confirm what I'm saying. They have been doing their work from the Ashalaja bridge all the way to Ashalaja and then go there about. But in recent time, when it rains, it has really made the road very, very bad. So what we have heard is that they are saying when the rain stops, then they'll come back. But the problem from Ashalaja bridge all the way to Amasama, 3 junction, from from Ashalaja to 3 junction.
0: Yeah.
3: Unfortunately, the MC for Amasama, who is also the current dean of MC in Accra, that particular stretch is not being worked on frequently. That I'll be honest with you.
0: Yeah, from the Doblo Cemetery.
3: 3 junction.
0: Yeah.
3: It takes you 1 hour.
0: And in fact, for those of us on Facebook, you can just go on Facebook. This is the stretch that leads from this is from Ashalaja. Yes, this is the visual from Ashalaja. In fact, I took it when I was going home. That's when I took this video. Terrible.
3: Very, very, very, very, very terrible. So in the meantime, you'll be pleading to the various state authorities like the MC and the MP. I know they are trying. They should come to our aid again. Now it's no longer, for the past 4 days, it hasn't rained.
0: Yeah, no rain.
3: So they should try at least just level it for us. It's so that we can actually move faster and also save costs on maintaining the vehicle. Because that particular stretch is very, very bad. The same when you go to Bechile, that is the Bechile, Ashaman, Akpong Katamansu area, is also very, very terrible. From Bechile Junction to US, and then Michelle Camp, those roads also very, very, very, very bad.
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3: There's nothing good to talk about it. It's very, very terrible. So the road said, as you are saying, very, very bad. As for the Ashalaja one, it's a serious thing. It's taking us 1 hour, 45 minutes from Ashalaja to Amasama.
0: It's that bad. And, you know, because I live around at Tian Farm, so I go through it. And when it rains, the whole Ashalaja station completely flooded. You have to move through water. and it's terrible. But in terms of your members, in Accra, for instance, high costs of maintenance, they are struggling with the roads and all of that. So what are you resorting to? Because this is also what you do to put food on your tables.
3: Yes, currently we already have issues that we were hoping that if the app companies can't resolve, the government will come in and then intervene and then help us, like high service fees that they've been charging us, 25%, 28%, sometimes 31%. So it's already something that is killing us. High weekly sales on work and pay. You know, what the drivers, the car owners are charging us, and also some partners are also taken from the drivers, it's already killing us. But the recent bad roads have also added to the already existing burden that our drivers have been facing for the last 10 years. Since Uber came to Ghana is just 10 years ago in June, some few weeks ago, 10 years. And for the past 10 years, the same thing that Uber came to meet in day one is what is happening. There's not been any improvement in the sector. There's no regulations. Things, drivers, they are still killing drivers. Service fees so high, they are not reducing service fees. Drivers cannot finish their work and pay. So there's a big problem. So, and so what we are saying is that our drivers are dying and our drivers are suffering, especially with the issue of service fees and then the bad road. As for the bad road, there is the government that will have to come in and then help the people. Not only with the drivers, if you have your own private cars going to work, you will see most cars are breaking down on the road. It is. So people are suffering. And then unfortunately is that the truck, which our sisters, the GPR, today have been able to increase the pricing of their fares. Mm-hmm. From Asalada to Amasama to Asalada, it used to be 9 cities. Now they are taking 15 cities. From Circle to Kasua, that used to be 15 cities in the evening. They are taking 15 Ghana cities, 50. From Circle to Kasua is now 50 cities. Trot. Circle to Kasua, 50 Ghana in the evening.
0: Trot.
3: That one, they are struggling because when it rains, from barrier to Togut, that stretch alone, very very terrible. Very, very, and for ages, nobody, they are not fixing that particular. I don't know what I'm talking. You have engineers in Ghana that they cannot just support them to fix that particular stretch. See how you are going to work and then you are going to use trotro every day, 50 Ghana in and out. How much at all are they paying people in Ghana here? And the people should be spending on transportation, 100 cities a day. It is too much. So we are just pleading. As for us, we cannot fight anybody. The only thing we can do is to plead to the government and the various MCEs and then the stakeholders to come to our aid and also fix the road for us so that both the drivers and the commuters can also be free. So we can move this nation. We can grow and develop this country for us. So we can all be happy.
0: Very well. Francis, thank you. Thank you so much. And Charlie, all the best. All the best to you and your people. As for those of us in Asalada, it looks like we'll have to struggle a bit more.
3: Asalada, like I said, the MP and the MC, they are doing very, very well. That one, I can assure you, in less than, if it doesn't rain again, in less than 2 or 3 weeks, I can guarantee that from Asalada to the Asalada bridge. But out from there, Dobro to 3 Jansi, that one, we cannot guarantee. You understand? What somebody is doing, we need to say it. That one, I can guarantee you. From Asalada Bridge, by the way, to Asalada.
0: Right. Francis, yes. So my producer wants to ask you one simple question.
3: Okay.
0: Ike is here. Ike.
5: Francis Tengi.
3: Yes.
5: What is it that the MC is doing so well? I mean, what is it that he's doing that you think that he's doing so well? Because you keep saying he's doing so well. Meanwhile, your roads are terrible. What is he doing? Tell us. Give us three things that you think he's doing well.
3: Yes. First of all, let's see if you want to stick to the road side. I will be recently from Abiam Junction to Kasua. There was a flooding and which divided the road into two. That same evening, he made sure they brought machines. I don't know the technical word for it. They worked on it to remove all those mud from that side. Okay. As we speak to you now, that is the first one that at Abiam from leading to Asalaja. As we speak now, if you come to Asalaja, the Pacific filling station, hitherto that place is so deep that vehicles couldn't pass. As we speak to you now, they have put the poured stones, gravels there. they are yet to level. They are just waiting that if the level can trace again, it will be washed away. So as you speak, if you pass through Asalaja, specific filling station, you see that they have poured about 4 or 5 trays of stones waiting for it to be leveled. You see? So that is what I'm saying, that as for him, we are seeing signs that he's doing it. And for the, since the government, the president appointed him, he has leveled that stretch not more than 4 times, and not less than 4 times. He's been doing it, which we can vote him and the MP. You see? And if you go down, go and ask people, they'll tell you that they have been doing it. That is what I can say. There are 2 things. When it comes to education too, he's also doing very well. Yeah.
5: We'll talk about that later.
0: Francis, thank you. Thank you. Yeah, thank you so much. Yeah. So that's Francis Tenge. He is the president of the Online Drivers Union. And when we're talking about roads, you cannot leave out Asalaja. Yeah, that's what Asalaja roads. Like the visuals you saw, it's not AI. The visuals you saw, there, it'll be AI. I mean, this is a lived reality. In fact, I have to battle that every single morning. And I remember having a conversation with my landlord. He says, I told him, Charlie, bro, the road is bad. He says, now the thing, the way the road has become.
5: So, people, do you pay rent?
0: Do you pay rent? I say, now I'm your rent.
5: Are you sure?
0: But you see, our rent is sensible.
5: It's moderate.
0: We pay sensible rent.
5: Moderate. Sensible as moderate. In what?
0: Very, very sensible rent. Our rent makes sense.
5: It's so affordable.
0: It's not about so it being so affordable, because affordability is relative.
5: Exactly. Okay.
0: But
5: okay.
0: Then if you're looking at the apartment you have and how much you're paying, makes sense. But if you come to you people, you are crying.
5: So let's say a 2-bedroom apartment.
0: You can get that for 1,500.
5: Okay, but here maybe 2,500, some even 3,000. It depends.
0: I checked out one yesterday, 4,000.
5: Well, it depends on the area.
0: Teshi.
5: Teshi Nungwa. You mean Teshi?
0: Teshi
5: Estate?
0: No. Where estate?
5: Oh, how? 4,000. Teshi Nungwa. From Circle, Teshi Nungwa.
0: Unless you don't want a decent place to live in. If you want something decent, it's mad. Let's talk about rent one of these days and see what people will tell you.
5: Asalaja. 1,005.
0: Sensible rent. And the facilities are worth it.
5: But for your road, I would have relocated.
0: Yeah. I'm telling you.
5: But for the road.
0: Very sensible. Mm. Like, yeah. And people have seen where I live. And they're like, Charlie, you live in this place? I said, yeah. And
5: says, rent issues.
0: Why you could see sad dying with Asalaja?
5: But you don't have issues with... What is it, not a waterlogged area?
0: When it can rain for 3 days continuously. I'm comfortable.
5: Oh really?
0: I am telling you, my brother.
5: Is it just you or the other houses?
0: Houses in my neighborhood really? Doesn't get flooded though.
5: Yeah. The only issue you have is the bad road.
0: It's the bad road.
5: Wow.
0: Take away the bad road. And you see, crime rate very low.
5: Hey.
0: To the extent that sometimes we don't lock our gates.
5: That's fine. Hey.
0: I am telling you, we need to get agile.
5: I'm not exaggerating.
0: I promise on my honor to be faithful.
5: Hey, so someone can come for your remote and then use it for his TV.
0: And there are so many times that we have gone to bed without locking our door.
5: Quiet.
0: I am telling you,
5: But you are inviting them all.
0: You are protected. Forget it, just one person. No, but I'm trying to say that, and it's very peaceful, very quiet. Mm. You know, and sometimes I do a lot of voice over recording.
5: Oh, okay.
0: I do it in my room. I don't need any. No. You see, that's how cool it is to live there. The air you're breathing is not polluted because there are a lot of trees around and so and that's why I moved to an area like that, because of the serenity that it affords us. You know, very serene.
5: We now understand the detachment.
0: But the problem is the road. The road that will take you there, it will kill you before you get there.
5: See?
0: And if you
5: why do I want to die before my time?
0: No, when you have a medical emergency, there will be a challenge.
5: Exactly.
0: Because, I mean, the road is so bad.
5: Yeah.
0: Yeah. But this, Accra, the polluted, noisy Accra, Charlie, it's not encouraging.
5: Josh, let's keep encouraging people to send in their pictures.
0: Oh, yes. Yeah. Videos. If you have videos of your road network, like the terrible one I have from Asalaja all the way to 3 Junction, you can also send in to our WhatsApp number 0552-880-216. 0552-880-216. Help us appreciate the nature of the roads in your neighborhood as well. Because this week, we are dedicating it to the roads. Because, you know, we keep complaining about how areas get flooded. Well, NADMO is unable to access some of these places because the roads that lead there, by the time they get there, the officers themselves, they've given up.
5: Sure.
0: Yeah. Sure. It's that bad. It's that bad. So the online drivers have mentioned that it's everywhere in Accra as it stands now. The roads are terrible so much. And I'm glad that the president of the online drivers also lives in my neighborhood. So he knows exactly what we go through.
6: What you're going through.
0: And then the concerned drivers are also talking about the fact that, well, aside the Malam Junction to Tetekwashi stretch to the mall, all other roads in the country, in fact, in Accra, very terrible. The Gbechile area, horrible. You mentioned it. So we would like to, if you have visuals of roads in your neighborhood, just step out, take a video for me. Let me know exactly how terrible your road network is. Because the truth of the matter is that later on today, on State of Affairs on GH1 Television, I'll be speaking to the Greater Accra Regional Coordinator for the DRIP, the District Road Improvement Program. They are supposed to make sure that the roads in our neighborhoods are looking okay. If not asphalted, at least the roads are motorable. So we'll be having a conversation with him. And so send in those visuals so that I can put those questions to him. The minute he sits in that hot seat, we'll make sure that we put evidence-based questions right before him and solicit answers for you. Get to know exactly when we are going to see some improvement on our roads, because that's their mandate, simply. Their mandate is to simply improve the road networks. And so if we are not seeing our roads improved, then we've got questions to ask that would demand some answers from duty bearers. But Rob, so you heard the online drivers.
6: Yes, I heard the online drivers. Actually, I sympathize with them. It's not their doing.
0: Charlie, every 3 days, you have to take your car.
6: Every 3-4 days, you have to. You know, when I drive, I see them. Yeah. I see the vehicles. Yeah. So, you know, you look at them. What I particularly do is that I look at the vehicle and I look at the number of the vehicle.
0: The date of registration.
6: Then I ask myself, what is happening to this vehicle? That means the roads are bad.
0: Charlie.
6: Where they're going, where they're maneuvering, where they're meandering, the roads are bad. So please, we are calling upon authorities. Let's do something about the roads.
0: And the excuse of let's wait for the rainy season to end before.
6: No, please, we can do that. Die? And here we have the big push. The big push is the project that they said they're going to fix the roads. Let's fix these roads. Look, I drove through Saturday. I had to go to Latavia Koshi.
0: Yeah.
6: There's a program I attended around Video City. Joshua, tell me. It's like it's been neglected. And it's like you're meandering through, what do you call it? I don't want to use certain words. But these are potholes. And you ask yourself, so these roads, when are they going to be fixed? And these are inner lanes that we can use to avoid traffic.
0: Exactly. So now, the options have become terrible than the main roads.
6: The main roads, the options are terrible. So how do we drive through these ones?
0: Yeah.
6: So please, like I said, let's get authorities on board. Let's get the various departments. We have the agencies.
0: I don't understand us as a people, Rob. I don't get it. Because listen, if you're driving from Kaneshi to Malam Junction,
6: I was going to mention, thank you. I was just going to come to that from Kaneshi to Malam Junction.
0: Have mercy.
6: Look at Dakuman Junction. Dakuman Junction. Tell me, you are traveling to Cape Coast and you're moving from Kaneshi to Malam Junction. How do you expect to get Winneba Junction and get to Cape Coast? No, how would the drivers feel about it? Because you are meandering all through these portals before you even get to Cape Coast. How bad is the road? And you expect that?
0: That is if your car is able to withstand all of this.
6: If your car, yes,
0: because it's that bad.
6: It's that bad.
0: And the question people keep asking: is it the case that these people that are in authority, they do not use the same routes? Do they not feel what we feel? Do they not experience the bad nature of the roads themselves? Or it's like what some president said some time ago, that, well, because the person was sleeping throughout the journey, he did not appreciate the nature of the roads, you know?
6: Joshua, I don't want to go there. You see, sometimes you even drive along the stretch of the road that are not good.
0: Yeah.
6: And then you hear a siren blaring.
0: Oh, yeah.
6: The road is not good. And then the siren is coming. When it's 4x4, whatever, a Land Cruiser is trying to weave its way through. And you get so angry, ask yourself, look at the road and look at what you're doing. And then you expect us to go through this road whilst you are sitting in that car. And then you are even blaring the siren on us.
0: A car paid for by the taxpayers' money.
6: Yes.
0: Fuel given by the taxpayers' money. A driver added, paid by the taxpayers' money.
6: Yes.
0: And then we are supposed to be the ones that are making way. Yeah, a country called Ghana.
6: A country called Ghana. Yo, thank you, Joshua. I like your vim. Like the Blasters have done to us.
0: I beg you, I beg you. As for Blasters, don't talk about them. Oh, it's quite interesting. When we're talking about our problems, sometimes as a people, it's like all we can do is to just talk about them and hope that some attention is brought to them. But I believe in radio because radio certainly gets results. And so that's Shalaja Road. Oh, you know, now when I'm going home, I'm sad. Sometimes you can be so excited, you know, on your way home, all the way to, is this, I used to be a year. So you get to be a year, then the excitement fades off. If you're using Amasama, you get to 3 Junction, then the excitement goes off. Because the rest of the journey is atigbogbo, tigbogbo.

And you know, the problem is that while you're battling bad roads, at some fuel stations, you go and the prices are bad. You ask yourself, hey, my neighbor. And they sell you fuel that sometimes you put in your vehicle and your car begins to jerk. Oh my goodness. Some of you have bought fuels from certain fuel stations, certain OMCs, all these years. Common Agata. What the Gen Z's call lollipop. But Charlie, the millennials call it Agata. Agata Toffee. 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Oh, cool. 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And once that happens on the spot, 50 Ghana cedis fuel. Or you're getting some souvenirs as well. And if you're riding, Okada rider, you fuel maybe 100 cedis today. You come back for 50 in 2 days. Till you get to 500 Ghana cedis, and the minute you hit that mark, Petrosol says 30 cedis fuel free for you, or you get some branded souvenirs as well. Charlie, this is so cool. This exciting promotion runs all the way to the 31st of August 2026, and it's been running since the 15th of May, so people have enjoyed, sir. But Petrosol says they love you so much, they cannot afford you missing out on this opportunity, so it's still on till the 31st of August 2026. Petrosol, energizing dreams, terms and conditions always apply. Yesterday, I saw a lot of ladies who were posting pictures and videos of Haaland. I said, hey, good morning to Tutu Adams. So Tutu was posting Haaland, says, this boy, this my guy. Sometimes it makes me want to go and play football. But Chalemfa, we don't want another day of you on our hands. Oh, Luman playing football. But of course, we are still enjoying the World Cup season. Exciting games all the way to the finals. And so we need to make sure that you're watching it well. And I've always told you the best way and the best TV station to watch that match is on GH1 Television or Ago TV. This is where you get crystal clear images. Super, super quality. But you know, the quality of the match you watch is also determined by the TV you are watching on. If you're watching on Yanum for EDB, Charlie, I'm sorry. Oh my goodness. And this is the time to bring the boys home, the girls home, gather them around the television, have an experience watching the World Cup, the beautiful matches without the black stars. So you can bring the stadium experience home. 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
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Or you can send a WhatsApp to 0243-143-143. And always remember the Compute Ghana Gold Rush season is the ultimate football experience. A little under 18 minutes to say bye-bye to you this morning. Yes, we've been centering on the roads conversation. If you live in some parts of the capital, maybe you might not be experiencing too much of this. The cantonments, the Laboni, even Osu Krade Road, some Charlie photo club down there.

Charlie, you know that, Charlie, that thing that we are talking about, it can be very depressing. All right, so Francis says that, well, we've seen heaps of some, I don't know what to call them, rocks, something has been heaped on the road. But just that, you know, when you are putting the thing on the road and you are not spreading it to make it more terrible, it's cost 90. Paradise Smith on Facebook says they are not doing anything on the Ashalaja Road because he's also driving on the roads and you'll be hearing chirr under your car. And because of the rain, sometimes you see some water, you think that is very, this is not deep, it's shallow. You look at the options available, it looks like the only way you can go is to go through the water. Then you gently lower your car into the water. And it, boom! Yesterday I was leaving the house, coming to church, and I realized that there is this car. In fact, it was one of the videos as well. The guy had, he was trying to manage to dodge a pothole, and he entered the gutter rather. Sunday morning, pa. Even Kokomimle is getting flooded. I saw them flooded. Roads bad. Kokomimle road bad. This Kokomimle boy is thinking, what? I'll hype his place. I'll check it.

Let me not talk too much about the roads and Ashalaja Wahala. Let me just quickly look at what the trends are saying. And Macho Reporter Benedict has joined me with the trends.

0: Macho Reporter has joined me. You know, we had Macho Rapper. I don't know what happened to his career. Benedict Kwabena, we are fine. How are you?
1: I'm fine. How are you?
0: I didn't expect to see you here this morning.
1: Why?
0: All right. So what's in the trends this morning, Benedict?
1: Over the weekend, as you see me in red today, you know that I'm in mourning.
0: Now, who told you what you're wearing is red?
1: It's red. As far as I'm concerned.
0: You are colorblind, eh?
1: Over the weekend, Ghana.
0: But why are you mourning?
1: Ghana lost to Colombia. And it has been trending over the weekend. But to add salt to injury, the Ghana Black Stars coach, Carlos Queiroz, has also resigned.
0: Yeah.
1: And
0: also move fat.
1: Yes. And our users on X are not having it. Mm. Some are saying that he doesn't want to soil his reputation. Mm. Others too are saying that we actually don't need him anymore. So I'm going to read a few of the comments trending on X and then we move on. Mm. Mr. Boateng says, GFA is to be blamed. Charlie, you can't appoint someone and give him instructions of whom to play and whom not to play. Ghana, dear, it go hard for our football to progress. Mm. Joseph says, you want him to spoil his record. Check his stats. His stats gets more international wins than more coaches. Onyamite Benjamin says, he can't stand the dishonesty and discreet influence from GFA. And Emmanuel says, kindly expose the rust of the GFA. We beg, Carlos. Mm. And the last comment from Mind Event says, back then, my classmates were always playing justifiers for local teams. Bring that back. Develop football from the grassroots. Support neighborhood clubs and the national team will benefit. And let me take this one from Mami Abina. She says, when you do politics with everything, this is what happens. So these are what Ghanaians are saying on X regarding head of coach resignation. And it looks like they are in support for him to resign because they are saying there is a lot of corruption going on in GFA, amongst others.
0: Alleged corruption,
1: yeah. Yes. Away from that, there is a video trending on Instagram where a policewoman was seen assaulting a civilian.
0: Yeah.
1: And per the video, the civilian said he went to make a complaint, but the policewoman said the complaint wasn't necessary. Mm. So he went back and was recording the policewoman as shown on our screen, and the policewoman just threw her leg. So he recorded her, and the video is making waves on Instagram. And Balo Elvis is saying, to record someone without his or her awareness is totally wrong. Accessory shop says, if the police is acting like this, then who are we supposed to call upon? Praying says, why do you go there with a phone? He has the right to record you because you are working for the public. Kwesi says, the officer is wrong totally. How can you tell someone his case is unnecessary? And Ashavin says, it's a wrong act from the police, but what happened before that? Don't post to deceive. And Makeli said, you cannot record people just like that. So there is a mixed reaction of this on Instagram. People are saying that you can't just record someone. Others are saying that you are a public, you are working in a public institution. We can record you. And they are talking about it. Some are tagging the Ghana Police Service, saying they should deal with her. Others are saying they should look deep into the matter.
0: But the police has released a statement on that particular incident, though.
1: Oh, really?
0: Yeah. So you just continue. I'll fetch that statement, the police statement on that.
1: Okay, right.
0: And then we can read it out to our listeners as well, because it caught a lot of attention on social media. Quite a lot of fire.
1: It did.
0: So it says, the Asante North Regional Police Commander Command in Mampong. The Ashanti North Regional Police Command has taken notice of a viral video depicting alleged misconduct involving a police woman. The police officer involved has been identified and investigation has commenced to establish the full facts and circumstances surrounding the incident that is said to have occurred on 3rd of July. The appropriate action will be taken based on the outcome of the investigations. The command assures the general public of its commitment commitment to professionalism, discipline, and accountability. Further updates will be provided as investigation progresses. And it's dated the 5th of July, 2026. Yes, so that's the Ghana Police Service on this matter.
1: Probably she didn't show professionalism.
0: Yeah. Well, investigations are underway.
1: Well, let's see how that turns out. Anyway, lastly, there's another video trending on Facebook. And our popular veteran musician, Miss Bell.
0: Okay.
1: Where she was seen in the video shedding tears in black. Yes, she was shedding big tears. I thought it was because Ghana has lost the match, but really it wasn't. And from the audio, she was saying that it's very sad that as a country as big as Ghana, when we go to hospitals like Kwalebu, amongst others, there are no beds. You know, the no bed syndrome.
0: Yeah.
1: There are no beds. And to conclude it all, she has lost a friend because the person was admitted at the hospital and they said there were no beds. So the friend lost their life. And she's crying. She's really, really shedding tears, like heavy tears. Let's take a listen to her and...
2: Do they care about us? Do they love us? Do they know what is happening to us? Do they know what is going on? Hey, about time
0: So that's Miss Bell.
1: That's Miss Bell crying and saying that, yes, that was a comment someone drew, that'd be 16 years, that how come a country like Ghana, we don't have beds in our hospitals. Don't we have land, amongst others? Why do we always, someone has to lose their life because there are no beds? And the comments on Facebook are really disheartening because some are saying it happens everywhere. In the UK, it's the same thing. And some too are saying, you know, it's a normal thing. Some people are saying the government can do better.
0: They should wait till they lose people close to them.
1: Someone said you waited till you lose someone close to you before you came to cry. Whilst we're making noise about it, you didn't say anything. So these are a few of what is trending on social media. Carlos Queiroz resigning and the police officer assaulting a civilian and Ms. Bell making noise on the no-bed syndrome.
0: Making noise. Yafi, thank you so much for bringing us the trends. That's Benedict Yafi bringing us the trends here on Morning Star here on Star 103.5 FM. Well, we'll have to celebrate some birthdays before we wrap up the show this morning. Some wonderful people celebrating their birthdays. So it's your birthday on the 6th of July today. Happy, happy birthday to you. We wish you the very best. God bless your age and also grant your heart's desires. May you basically grow from strength to strength. Happy birthday to you. Ima ocha.

0: So if it's your birthday today, happy, happy birthday to you.
1: It's my birthday.
0: And of course, this one is from one of my big friends to his lovely, lovely wife. He says, hooray to new tidings. A scintillating birthday going out to you, Mrs. Ankra. You're a blessing and we love you too, the ultimate match. We appreciate you overdose. And so do have a very blissful birthday. And it's from your husband. ESP Ankra, my very big boy. He's a communicator par excellence, the award-winning international communicator. And from your children as well, Alfred, Afan, and Orin, international communicator. And from your children as well, Alfred, Afan, and Orin, happy birthday. Well, Godwin has another one. Godwin has this beautiful birthday wish. And he says, happy super glorious birthday to you, Benoni Eli Dovia. May the Lord run your race with grace. And may the dews of heaven and fatness of the earth be your portion. In his name, may the Lord take you to a higher height of levels in life. Riches and goodness be with you always. May his glorious face shine upon you. And may you continue to be a good woman in my life. D, stay blessed, stay safe, and enjoy your day. Love you, babe.

0: is from Godwin to you, Benoni.
1: It's my birthday. We the Igor dance. Family and friends.
0: So the mood is a birthday mood.
1: France.
0: And this one says, happy glorious birthday to you.
1: You say God is here. I just to celebrate my
0: Emma Ofuriusu. You make the world turn around when you're present. A lady with all the mirth, bringing the shine everywhere. Enjoy your day, Emma Ofuriusu. And this is from the MDPS family to you. Wishing you the very best of the day.

This one says, happy birthday to ASP Patrick Adu, Operations Commander of Achimoda Division. And it's from ASP Amwa Richard and the entire members of the Alpha Platoon of the Ghana Police Service Academy Course FT3. So happy birthday to you, ASP Patrick Adu, Operations Commander, Achimoda Division. ASP Amwa Richard is wishing you the very best of the day. And it says, the Alpha Platoon of the Ghana Police Service Academy, course 53. They are all wishing you the best of the day today.

So more birthday wishes this morning as we wrap up the show. Watching you grow from a little girl into such a bright, beautiful and independent woman has been one of life's greatest joys. I'm so proud to be your uncle. If your mom will let you have a big party tonight, call me. I will officially allow to spoil you. And it's from your uncle, Cadet Officer Sapon, to you. Wishing you the very best of the day. He says, if mommy will not allow you, just call him. Call him. He will spoil you. But when you get the venue, you two send, share the link. Share the link. So happy birthday to you.

So more birthday wishes this morning. I think I'm getting into the mood too much. I'm getting too excited about the birthdays. And this one is from our very own Pastor Alex Brown, his beautiful wife, Mrs. Brown, and the entire Life Assembly. We are wishing a birthday, a happy birthday to Christian Yendo. They say you're a very good man, and the Life Assembly celebrates you. And so welcome to another beautiful year full of God's grace and mercies. May your year be the best yet. The Lord honor you and cause you to see many fruitful years. Happy, happy birthday to you. The man, Christian Yendo, and this is from Pastor Alex Brown, his wife, Mrs. Brown, and the Life Assembly to you. Keep laboring in the vineyard of the Lord, and your blessings shall remain endless.

All right, so happy birthday, Dickness Mary Adu. We are grateful for your love, strength, and endless prayers. Thank you for being our safe place and our biggest cheerleader. On your special day, we pray God blesses you with good health, peace, and many more years to enjoy your grandchildren. And it's coming from your children, Gertrude, Esther, Justice, and Honorable Ebenezer. And finally, this morning, happy, happy birthday to my godson. His name is Agon Petit, and I wish him a long life, and may God bless him. And this is coming from Naomi to you, Petit. Have a wonderful birthday. God bless you so much. So as we celebrate birthdays and raise glasses, we also draw the curtains on the show this morning. It's been an exciting run, and I'm excited to also be here. Hopefully tomorrow, God willing, we'll return, bringing you nothing but the best in conversations. Big shouts to the man, the big man, the indefatigable Ike Day. Also, the team, Emmanuel Donko, Joey the Baddest, the birthday boy. Charlie Joey's birthday, you don't give me cake, me a ball. Robert also, near you here. And together, we brought you the Morning Star. I don't know why you are staring at me like that. Up next, you will be the Business Brief. And of course, Zuleha Nuhu, she's taking over with that. God bless you. Stay safe. Do enjoy your day. We're back tomorrow. Alhamdulillah.

Good morning, you're welcome to Star Business Brief here on Star 103.5 FM. My name is Zule Anuhu. Coming up, government pays $700 million in bill ahead of schedule as total hit $2.1 billion. Also coming up, Food and Beverages Association Ghana appeals directly to President Mahama to halt new import verification program. And on the global front, China receives backlash after ordering bubble tea firm to pay Louis Vuitton $1.5 million. We have details of these and more coming your way. Please stay.

0: Until first story in business, government has settled about $700 million in Eurobond payment ahead of schedule, marking another major step in its debt service obligations. Sources say the payment was made on Thursday and included $525.2 million in principal and $174.8 million in interest. With this latest transaction, Ghana's total payments to Eurobond holders have now reached $2.1 billion since January 2025, in line with the terms of Eurobond Debt Exchange Program. The payment was executed through the government's planned financing arrangement without placing undue pressure on the country's foreign exchange reserves. Officials say the transaction forms part of ongoing efforts to meet external debt obligations in an orderly and sustainable manner. Away from that, state-owned PSC Tema Shipyard and Dry Dock says it will resume full operations by Wednesday, 8th July, after last week Monday's flooding temporarily disrupted activities at the facility. The board says the situation has been brought under control and has assured ship owners and other stakeholders that the incident will not affect the shipyard's operations or its long-term vision of becoming Africa's leading ship repair hub. Let's have a listen to the board chair, Dr. George Sipayanki.
1: This flood has caused us a little problems, a little setback. As I said, we are almost resolving the problem. And as the CEO said, latest sometime in next week, before the end of next week, we shall be in full operation. And I want to take this opportunity to inform our stakeholders, especially the ship owners and the agents, that you shall be back to business by Wednesday next week. And that they shouldn't have any fear at all. It was just some mishap that happened, but they are being resolved. And by Wednesday, the pump house will be fully in operation and can give them service.
0: Away from that, the Food and Beverages Association of Ghana has made a direct appeal to President John Dramani Mahama to suspend implementation of the Ghana Easy Pass program. It warned that the new import verification regime will increase business cost and ultimately drive up consumer prices. In a statement issued on Monday, July 6th, which is today, FABAC described the Ghana Standards Authority's decision to introduce the mandatory pre-export conformity verification program as an unnecessary burden on businesses already struggling with rising operating costs. The association expressed its strongest condemnation, introduced by the Ghana Easy Pass program, a mandatory pre-export conformity verification regime for imported products destined for Ghana. According to FABAG, the policy comes at a difficult time for the private sector and duplicates the work of existing state institutions responsible for product safety and quality assurance. In other news, the district chief executive for Pusiga, Abdul Rahim Abugiri Haruna, has called on investors, government, philanthropists, and NGOs to support the development of key tourist sites in the district.

0: speaking at the Upper East Regional Coordinating Council's 10-year business forum in Bolgatanga. He identified various places as attraction sites with the potential to boost tourism and local economic growth.
1: Busoga has a lot of potential on the side of tourism. Busoga, we have Kolgungo bombshell, where the first president of the Republic of Ghana, Kwame Nkrumah, was bombed, and the statue is there. Anybody who wants to come to Busoga should come. We'll take the person through. We are also selling out for investors to help us to develop the place so that it will be standard for people to also come there. Apart from that, we also have Nagbewa Shrine. At this shrine, if you need...
0: Ministers called on the district chief executive to apologize to the chiefs and stakeholders for deceiving them to approve the location of the initiative outside the district capital. Let's have it.
2: The district chief executive should reverse his decision of citing the 24-hour economy market outside the capital of Abeokuta. The district chief executive should apologize to the chiefs and stakeholders for deceiving them to approve the siting of the 24-hour economy market outside the capital. The district chief executive acted against the president's directive, which is contained in the blueprint policy of the 24-hour economy document.
0: On the global front, popular Chinese tea chain Molly Tea has been ordered by the court to pay $1.5 million in damages after a court ruled that its logo infringes a Louis Vuitton trademark, fueling an online debate over intellectual property. Property protection. A Chinese media reported last week that a court in the Eastern Jiangsu province ruled that the Jiangsu-based tea company had copied Louis Vuitton's iconic four-petal flower design. The decision has divided the public online in China, with a hashtag linked to the case drawing more than 400 million views and tens of thousands of comments. A court in Shuzhou, just east of Shanghai, ordered Molly Tea to stop using the logo, issue a public apology, and pay damages to Louis Vuitton. According to Chinese state media China Daily, the outlet also said that the Molly Tea and its affiliated firms had applied for multiple trademarks that were rejected by the China National Intellectual Property Administration.

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3: 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Yes,
4: 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Good lucky. 595-88. And now, see Capudu. 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And now, short code. *288 hash. Check it to our next ticket. Yeah. Good day, sir. NLA. I say. To our banning and semo. Good lucky. Let's win big.
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1: Everybody shall keep his mouth shut. Name that thing he cannot do. I dare you. I dare you. I dare you.
0: It's The Zone.
1: Hey! Somebody scream, hey! Somebody scream, hey!
2: And that is Kofi Owusu-Pepra, Big God. Good morning and welcome to a brand new day. It's Monday, the 6th day of July 2026, and we are excited about the prospects that this week holds. We're speaking only the good things over this week. We don't want any bad or any ugly. Only favor, open doors, good news, and beautiful surprises. So help us God. And because it's Monday, you already know what time it is. It's the Motivational Monday edition of The Zone, right here on Star 103.5 FM. But this morning, we're not only bringing you the motivation through great music. Oh, no, no, no. This morning, we have got something special lined up. I have two fantastic interviews coming your way, including one with one of Ghana's most loved and celebrated gospel groups. Trust me, you do not want to miss that conversation. It's going to be inspiring, uplifting, and one you will definitely be talking about for a minute. Of course, we'll also be bringing you the vibe, great music, the positive energy, the fun conversations, and everything that makes your Monday morning just a little brighter. My team and I, we love that you always make it a point to spend your mornings with us, and we hope you love having us just as much. So today, it's not going to be any different. We have the energy waiting for you. My name is Natalia. This is The Zone. This is Star 103.5 FM. Stay right where you are. Let's make this Monday count. You're in The Zone.
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0: Yes, there you have it. We are redigging the old wells, and I have with me in the studio Daughters of Glorious Jesus. This is one of eight coming from the wells. And this is beautiful. The thing is that, there are certain songs that pan through generations. Mm-hmm. And depending on which generation you're at, it hits you on a certain level. Yes. I remember when the song was out, I think I was just small. Yes. That's why anytime I have to meet with you, yeah, I don't feel very good because I'm like, how come you are not growing? Because seriously, I remember when the song was out. I remember my mom would used to on Saturdays play it in the morning when she's, you know, getting things done around the house. And I was really little on the floor. I don't know what I was doing on the floor, but obviously. And today, as big as I am, and I'm still sitting here with you. And you look like, yes, and you guys look like you haven't aged a day. And the music is even better. There has to be a certain secret that you have to share, first of all. Before anything else, there has to be a certain secret. But I'm really, really glad that you are redigging old wells. It's very important that we also connect with the new generation, because it didn't have to stay with us. It had to transcend beyond the generation. So first of all, you're welcome, welcome, welcome, welcome back to the zone.
1: Thank
0: welcome
1: you.
0: Back.
1: Thank you, my dear.
0: I know I have an explanation to give.
1: let's put that one.
0: We'll put that
1: later,
0: one aside.
1: Yeah. Later.
0: So I will put that explanation on ice. Then later I'll tell you.
1: Oh, okay.
0: Later I'll tell you. I will give you the explanation.
1: That's
0: so you're welcome.
1: Thank you.
0: Let's get straight into it.
1: Yeah.
0: You decided that it's time that you brought the old songs out.
1: Yeah.
0: And gave it a new school rendition.
1: New rendition.
0: So that the new school people can get into it.
1: Yeah.
0: At what point did you think this was necessary?
1: Okay, I think this is not the first time though, because we started with MOG, if you follow Daughters about 5 years ago. Yeah, so this thing has been with us for a long time. Mm. And for now, I think we are in tune to it, because day in and day out, that is exactly from now till to the end of the year, we have a lot to release, and we are not stopping. It's a continuous thing that we are going to do, because we want to let the upcoming, the Gen Z's, to see that there's still power, there's still anointing in the song. They know it already. We don't have to tell them, but I think they know. And so why don't we meet them, you know, so that the generation to come will continue to know that we're having some little girls, little ladies out there, you know, to bless the name of the Lord with their gift. And you know, Daughters, we have a lot of our songs. We have about 14 albums, and it is not all of them that we have a video. Previously, we just pick one or two songs from our album, and then we do a video out of it. And that one too is one thing that we want to
0: you're working on it
1: so that all of our songs,
0: okay,
1: anybody can just go on YouTube and stream it.
0: Okay.
1: Yes.
0: Okay, that's wonderful.
1: Yes,
0: so tell me what goes into the selection of, because you're doing the rendition with different artists.
1: What goes
0: into the selection? So that if there's, I don't know, a gospel artist sitting somewhere, if there's a criteria, they can start working towards it, because I'm sure that
1: they should pray.
0: They should pray.
1: I'm telling you,
0: God will reveal.
1: Exactly. Exactly. Because, for instance, the Empress, they choose what they can do. And we did it with them.
0: Right.
1: You get it. So they should pray and then allow themselves for God to talk to them so that they also know exactly which song they can, you know, fuse themselves in it,
0: into
1: that Daughters to will just blend with them and
0: then
1: come
0: them
1: out with it.
0: That is wonderful.
1: Yeah.
0: Tell me something. How do you feel about gospel artists collaborating with secular artists? And is it something that you ever see yourself doing?
1: And the Edna Kaka. And I'm on it for we are.
2: Oh, said, I said, we might be a woman, but no crane, so that's the truth. And yes, circular music, Biana, sorry to use that, a 50 ways. Sometimes circular music be a while, it's too full. Oh, and see, yeah, the ancient them who be bonny be a woman, say, obi your gospel, na on it, circular music be. Ni bi twan yoma yen shada ehun but we daughters there this be anyame onkonko na ekasa che because ye nim say your brothers in penim for moto circular ni bi mo person ko mo ni bi twan ma che
0: who
2: say you see much
0: oh e bi mo approach
1: even our brother own brother Lumba always talk even a day crown a birthday and that was last year the sixth year he mentioned it to me he called me and he mentioned it to me. So, Cynthia, when are we going to record our song? You know? And I just told him, say, God's time is the best.
0: God's time is the best.
1: Yeah.
0: So, it's not something that you see yourself doing. Because, say, I'm going to say, Lumba, I didn't say, and I just say, Lumba, I'm admission. And I just say, I want my candidate zero.
1: No, no, it depends. It depends. You know, God has a time for everything. And if it's a God's time for us to do it, why not? Because His word says we should go out there and preach the gospel. Maybe that one to be another way of meeting the person, preaching to him. And for you know, God will touch that person's heart.
0: Yes.
1: Yeah, so we leave that thing to God to at God. The right time. Sure at the right time.
0: Okay.
2: Song of Solomon. So we can say we read the upper man can daughter say they throw you man can easy.
1: The worker say they got him.
0: Now we can say Obi or her or your secular artist, but then you know and your filthy words.
1: No, we have a lot of them. A two four.
0: And typically, na ya mutie secular music. Maybe on a normal day. Send me a me mommy Saturday. No, the moisimu. Then the whole day. You bet you. And no first night cassette. Into boy ni mnuwe. No, adani B side B. Na wabo. The whole day.
1: Muti mitie.
0: Into. So be saying I'm muti. No. Like for instance.
1: Into me in kasi ebo de. But obi to say a match na na matchi de. They say we say on. We have been working with him long time.
0: Okay.
1: We know ourselves. We call ourselves.
0: Okay.
1: Kujwenchi. You know they are all our friends.
0: Right.
1: Yes. So.
0: But
1: yeah.
0: new for you there.
1: Oh, Kofi Kinata is our friend.
0: Oh.
1: We even invited him one time for our program in Takoradi. And you know, Kofi Kinata too is one of us. And Eugene too. We have cool with them.
0: I think
1: Pabna Pabna too. Yeah.
0: I think that for a lot of gospel acts, I mean, Makasan, whenever this conversation of secular music. Eba, I think you all mentioned the same kind of names. Kofi Kinata, Kwame Eugene, and their Metai Teda. It looks like they
1: Kwesi
0: have a
1: P and
0: they
1: all
0: have
1: that.
0: A more good relationship with the gospel artists. That's very interesting. Okay, that's really, really good.
1: Yeah.
0: All right. Now, a lot of the times, so see how, you know, because of social media, people want to be sensational or person or trending the idea. So sometimes we feel as though, sometimes some of the new gospel acts, they miss out on ministering to the people and they look more towards, you know,
1: fame.
0: The sensationalism, trending the idea. You know, what would you say about that for gospel artists, you know, coming up and I say the whole va-va-voom instead of the ministration? Because when I listen to daughters, there is something about your music. You can't listen to it and not feel a thing. But sometimes gospel ababe to me here from beginning to end and it's like you're just listening to another song. There's really nothing that's you know I think that's essentially what I'm trying to say. What are the missing elements? It's like cooking, right? You need to find the right ingredients. What are the missing elements and why is it important for especially gospel artists to focus on ministering to the people? Because I believe that's what
3: it's all about.
1: Yeah, as a matter of fact, I can't talk for them. I will speak for daughters. Our calling, because us, to us, our

0: mwanten se.
1: The woman is here. You are Reuters.
2: We have determined.
1: Say, upon you might be BNC. In any time, Biano, you try and say, you better call your minister. And you are the IATI at night. To say, the name Namne Dom so, and you may be a baby. See who you say, a mofra or moon in Bano. Be more horn on my, you try and you may cry on that. And I say, Yamen Namne Dom so, you almost so ain't in Iba. And then say, Yanumana, you try to chan, it's me to be. FM ni ani omu yina ni omu Asia ni a kire omu se titi nyame na ye to ne honyom no da so eti ase
2: nti and my dear, how can you sit down, how can you relax hearing people testifying that through your songs they have given their life to Christ? Through your songs they have received their miracle. You know, people even listen to our songs, they have miracles to travel outside. One day we just met somebody at train station. We went to Germany, and we were at the train station, and one guy was shouting, and he just came and kneeled down in front of us, and he was testifying that, you see, it was through your song I listened to it and I gather courage. That is why I am here in this country. And how can you sit down hearing such testimonies through your song? Somebody who went insane got his mind back. He's alive. So we can't sit down. We will continue and ask God for his strength for us to move on, to so that we can move and then meet the new generation that are to come.
3: That is really touching. So when you hear testimonies like that, does it bring tears to your eyes?
2: Sometimes we cry. The other time we met a lady. We were singing in America. When we started the song, the lady just went on the floor rolling. She cried out until we finished. And so when we finished, she came to us and said, "Aunties, I just want to share this testimony. If you want to even video it, just go ahead and video it." I was 16 years and I went insane. My mom bought your CDs. And every time, this song, particular song that you are singing, my mom will pray this song. And I listen to it. I listen. About one day, God touched me. And I got my man back. She just shared the testimony. And we were just amazed. And we gave thanks to God that these are testimonies that we want to hear.
3: That is wonderful.
2: And
3: the consistency, keeping the consistency. And Nidia, I have to hand it to you. You have done amazing at it. Because you see, sometimes some of us, we can't keep at one thing for too long.
2: I know. May the Lord strengthen you. You need strength from God. You can't do it yourself, to be honest.
3: And especially,
2: you can't do it on your own.
3: You know, the recent generation, it's like the values are not the same. They can't keep at one thing for too long, you know. And you've been at this same thing again and again and again for how many decades?
2: For three decades, we are still counting, but we've been together more than four decades. But as daughters,
3: so in the 3+ decades,
2: 37 years.
3: Who would you say is the week why Nana or Brent tell us where they Jim Moon Namuson Munamu Pushino? Because I'm sure, I mean, with this question I'm asked, I'm sure if I were part of you, it would have been me.
2: May the Lord, all things will be possible.
3: Amen.
2: Rely on him.
3: And you know, before we come back to the music, there's a thing about people.

0: coming together. Yeah. In recent times, even people, they'll stand on the altar and say, I love you in front of God, man, this, that. 2 years later, this, that. People coming together is hard. It's really hard work, whether in business, in love, in whatever.
1: In every aspect of life.
0: In every aspect of life. It's really hard. And you have done it for 3 decades.
1: Yes,
0: there has to be something outside of who trained you and how you were raised and the God factor. There has to be something that makes it easier.
1: Yes,
0: something that you can share with people who are listening, maybe in marriage or in business or whatever, because I'm sure there's one of you who is really patient. And one of you, maybe who's not so patient, because I said balance, now I'm balancing. You know, because I know that when people come together, you need certain particular traits.
1: Of course, yes. You know, it cut across, my dear. It cut across. And that is what daughters want to leave, a good legacy.
0: Right.
1: For everybody to see that where there's unity, there's victory.
0: Right.
1: We love each other in the first place. We understand each other. And we respect each other's gift. Among the three of us, I'm the youngest. But my sisters has given me the power to be a leader of them. That tells you they understand my gift.
0: Right.
1: And they respect my gift. And I also respect their gift. Auntie Monica's heavy auto. I respect it so much. And her lifestyle. She has a different lifestyle. Auntie Edna's heightener. Or too high now, you see a little bit choke, and it's very rich. You know, we respect each other's giftings, and yes, yeah, can we are angels, so sometimes we have little differences, not fighting, but misunderstanding differences, not too much. It's within, maybe even a dress that we are going to. Edna takes care of our wardrobe, and Auntie Monica takes care of our prayer section, and I'm the leader. You know,
0: yes,
1: a leader's job. And so Sebia me who say Ebia party baby sister money Edna. Ebia no choose to be na Bia, we didn't see it. She would just post it. So okay, we are going to wear this for this program. And because the picture wasn't clear, maybe I would choose a different thing. And maybe the two of them. So when we meet, didn't I tell you that this, you know, that we are going to that little things and all that. But by the grace of God, we don't do anything with that Bible.
0: We have
1: understand that without Christ, you can't do anything.
0: You can't.
1: Everything, you have the solution in the Bible. So you can't do anything without God. In marriage, working, in family, you have to let God be centered.
0: Right.
1: Yes.
0: That is
1: be
0: wonderful.
1: Vigilant.
0: I love what you said. You said love.
1: Yes.
0: Understanding.
1: Yes.
0: And respect.
1: Respect.
0: And I think these three things.
1: Yes.
0: If you're able to get it right, you can maintain a relationship.
1: I'm telling you. I'm telling you. I ain't about.
2: Overlook
1: of certain things.
2: And yes, sir, Debbie, no, only Ukno crown, when your problem. So, say, Ebia, if I'm sending me Kuno, Debbie, I made a dear way to her, Mikun won't pay dear. Banty Debbie, I made it to her, Ubeka. Okay, or dear to her, not my fat. If you another time,
1: without talking,
0: without talking,
1: get it,
0: yes.
2: Ba me bana me hwehwe a enna ho me hu se me kuna fa afri ho wankasa de ba me hu se me dia to obe 3 times wankasa inti next time no me akra no me
0: oh sam pam kwatu
1: exactly
2: na bibia na ye hu a
1: ye ka
0: kasa ho
2: what is it
0: that is wonderful. That is really wonderful. That's really
1: and
0: wonderful.
1: Forgiveness.
0: Forgiveness
1: because unu aye wadie na if you are not able to forgive her, how then God will so be BB? And Tina make me can baba to Bible. Because Bible say yen fire from so from so and che. Na yen do do ye home. Oh, so if you follow Bible, I say when we are a step on your toes, you remember the word of God. And then immediately you
0: forgive
1: just forgive.
0: Them. Yes.
1: Immediately we just forgive.
0: So read again the old wells. We have 2 songs out now.
1: Yeah, we have about 4. Anyway, 2 songs now.
0: Because
1: we started from the Insawen prison. You know, we started
0: last year. Yes, I remember. Yes.
1: Did Otsinini with the choir and then also

0: Star Midday News. 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My name is Natalia. We're out.
1: When the rains came, they left more than flooded streets. 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
3: It's midday here in Accra, Ghana. Hello there. Good afternoon. Welcome to the midday news here on Star 103.5 FM. And coming up this afternoon, former Attorney General Godfred Yeboah-Dame accused the state of undermining rights of former National Food Buffer Store Company CEO Hanan Abdul Wahab after his latest arrest at the airport.
4: And indeed, he's been picked up for no reason. As far as I'm concerned, he's just been banded off into custody for no reason whatsoever.
3: Well, we'll get details of that shortly. Also, the Institute for Education Studies lashes out at former Education Minister Dr. Educhum over claim that some university courses are useless.
5: He himself did land economy at tech, first degree. What is he doing now? He's into education administration. So we should not condemn any first degree program.
3: Well, we'll talk more about that shortly. Concerned drivers union back increment of fares in routes with bad roads.
6: You will buy fuel out of it. You do buy so many things out of it. And you add shocks addition to it. And you ask other budgets and other things addition to it. That you are not getting anything home. So when they increase it, to us, it's genuine.
3: And quite later, Ghana Railway Development Authority justifies purchase of refurbished locomotive engines and wagons freight as it dismisses minority claims of bad investment. We've got the details of these and more coming up shortly. Kindly stay with us.

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1: Now, and former Attorney General Godfrey Eboadame has accused the state of denying his client, the former CEO of the National Food Buffer Store Company, Hanan Abdul Wahab, access to legal representation. The embattled former CEO was arrested at the Accra International Airport over an alleged attempt to use false means to access funds in the frozen bank account, according to the Deputy Attorney General, Justice Remsai. But his lawyer, Godfrey Eboadame, says the allegations are unfounded. He spoke to the media.
2: Client at all. Indeed, we're told flatly that they don't allow lawyers to see their clients on weekends. And that's quite perplexing. I'm surprised. If a person is arrested, say on Friday night or Saturday, they will be in without access to counsel. I mean, that's the republic in which we live now. And indeed, he's been picked up for no reason, as far as I'm concerned, he's just been banded off into custody.

for no reason whatsoever. He's been given the right to leave the country, to travel to the country for a few days by a court of competent jurisdiction. The deputy attorney general himself was in court and argued, and this colleague of mine argued that day. And if indeed he had any objection to the order granted, he only had to appeal, but he had to sort this surreptitious means of preventing from travel, from traveling. I think that this is totally unwarranted and unnecessary. There's no order of any court of competent jurisdiction preventing from accessing his account. Okay. The only order that they had was procured over a year ago before the discontinuance of the earlier prosecution. And we have a court ruling, a ruling of the High Court at Denta about 3 weeks ago to the effect that that order has lapsed. And that if the attorney general indeed desires to come for a fresh freezing order, he has to apply to the court. He has not done so. There is no order of any court preventing from accessing his funds. Be that as it

their accusations from the counsel of the former CEO of Buffer Stock, that indeed they have been prevented from seeing their clients. We'll let you know more later. But still sticking with legal matters, the High Court in Accra has dismissed an emergency ex parte application to halt the extradition of Abutrika to the United States over an alleged romance scam. The court held that the matter of extradition affects the sovereignty of the state and the interests of the accused or applicant. Now, the court therefore ruled that the application should be heard on notice to the Attorney General. So we'll get more from that particular story, but let's get on the phone lines now and speak to Justice Abdullah. He's a private legal practitioner. On our previous story that has to do with Godfrey Aboah-Dame raising questions of the state denying him access to his clients, and also what we are told is attempt by the accused person, Abdul Hanan Wahab, to, as it were, allegedly withdraw funds from his

0: this yesterday on GH1 TV, on Fans Parliament, that one thing about Ghana is that when we have a problem, especially with the Black Stars, when we have a problem and then we find a temporary solution to the problem, we forget that there is a problem. We don't find permanent solutions. So when we somehow find a temporary solution to the problem, then we forget that there is a big problem. Going into this World Cup, right, we knew that this is the worst World Cup, worst crop of players, worst players, weakest team Ghana has taken to the World Cup. We knew that this is the weakest team Ghana has taken to the World Cup. Players, weakest team Ghana has taken to the World Cup. We knew that this is the weakest team Ghana has taken to the World Cup. And we're praising the players. They did well. Mavisena did well. Brandon Tomasanti did well. And all that. In the second game against England, we saw the Black Stars deploy a tactics. And Coach Carlos Queiroz deploying a tactics where it helped. We defended. And there were instances where we hit them on a transition. We could have won, but we ended up, you know, drawing. Good. But then in that game against Croatia, we got exposed. And now, after being exposed, because we had qualified to the next round, we had qualified to the knockouts, people weren't bothered. People were not bothered. Because if you remember that game against Croatia very well, Croatia, the first goal, shouldn't have been a goal in the first place. Suchet was given too much space. To shoot, and he did. The second goal as well, for me, I'll say it was poorly defended. A set piece that was poorly defended. The signs were clear, but because we had qualified to the next round, nobody cared. We've qualified, so nobody cared. And now that game against Colombia exposed us. So for me, I feel like I will not single players out. I feel like it was a general problem that needed to be solved. And obviously, you can't fault the coach as well, because the coach didn't have enough time to try and solve the problem. The time he had was to try and then find temporary solutions. Try and then, you know, make do with the resources he has to try and get some results. Because you and I know very well that the Black Stars, we did not see the Black Stars beyond the round of 32. So for me, I don't know what you think, but for me, honestly, I think that there is a lot of problem. And even though you would not want to single out any player, but sometimes you can't help it. Kwesi Sibo, Elisha Owusu, Jordan Ayew. And as for Jordan, when you talk about Jordan, it seems as though you just want agenda. It's an agenda against, you know, the Ayew family. But honestly, at this point, we just have to call a spade a spade. So for me, this afternoon, I just wanted to just bring our minds to the fact that we had a big problem going into the tournament. We had a defensive problem and we had a midfield problem. But because we got that win against Panama, everybody forgot that we had a problem. And now people are disappointed. So for me, I'm not too surprised, but I'm just pained at the head. So for me, I'm not too surprised, but I'm just pained at the breathe in and breathe out.
1: I don't know why a lot of people are so angry and feeling, or they feel like the Blast has disappointed them, heartbroken. Bro, for crying out, like, this was a team that couldn't qualify for the last AFCON.
0: People forget that.
1: This was a team that in our previous AFCON in Cote d'Ivoire, you needed just to get 3 points and be third in a group and qualify.
0: Against Zimbabwe.
1: Mozambique,
0: yeah.
1: Team was leading 2-0 at 85th minute. God knows what happened.

0: And you know, a lot of people are complaining. Hey, we play defensive. Yambo shot. The coach you brought, that was his profile. See, Carlos Correa stands for two things. A defensive setup and disciplinarity. He is there. Discipline, obey. I'll tell you one thing he did in camp that makes me believe that the discipline work. Riff Krefia Kaimi and Hassan. I'll tell you about that one. A player that he managed to pin him down. I'll tell you that story. Don't worry.
1: I think I know who.
0: Don't worry. I'll break it out. Don't worry. Now, with the defensive setup, when he looks at your team, I told you that this is different from a club football. Where people say, oh, Semenyon, Man City scores goals, so he can do it. Who is that Cherki? Who is that Rodri? Who is that Doku? Who is that Haaland that you link up play with? Is it your Jordan Ayew that will fall down? So the man came, he watched every video, because before he played the game against Wolves, he watched everything. And I said this, that the line, the setup he used to play Wolves, the first half, that is what he's going with. When I said, a lot of people thought I was crazy. That is the back four and the goalkeeper. And the midfield trio will not change. Tell me, apart from, if not, Ziggy will go ahead.
1: Yeah.
0: Sanaya, Gideon Mensah, the 4 and 5, Juna and Jerome.
1: Yeah.
0: The 3 middle, Pate, Kwesi Sibu, Caleb Uechi. Was it not the same thing he played against Wolves? Now, this is it. The man, if you look at all his records, he's a defensive coach.
1: Yeah.
0: His philosophy is that do not concede first. That has been his ideology. And this is it. I think he not continuing, no problem. But the foundation he has left down, defensively, we are sorted.
1: You think
0: we
1: so?
0: Need to work. Now, we need to work on it and improve. Listen, this was a team that Salisu was not there.
1: Yeah.
0: Jiku got a blow
1: yeah.
0: at the latter part. Mm-hmm. Pate shocked me because psychologically was not there. Mohamed Kudus was not there. And you are the striker leading you to the World Cup has played 3 strikers without a shot on target. Me say how many a World Cup?
1: Three World Cups. Yes.
0: In total of 10 games. 2014, he played 3 games. Those who think Jordan didn't play 2014. Let me remind you.
1: Yes.
0: Against Germany 2-2.
1: Yeah, he came on.
0: He needed to give Asamoah some pass.
1: Yeah. I remember.
0: So what can I say Jordan will walk up? So he played 2014.
1: Yeah.
0: 2022 in Qatar, he repped.
1: Mm-hmm.
0: That's the best World Cup he had because he had 2 assists against South Korea.
1: Yeah.
0: And this World Cup, 10 games goes in Brazil, we play 3.
1: Yeah.
0: South Korea in Qatar we play 3.
1: Yes.
0: And in US we played 4.
1: Yeah.
0: 10 World Cups. Atako shot Kome.
1: Charlie.
0: Do you know why coaches still use him? And that is why I think Carlos Queiroz knew what he wanted to do, but he got scared at a point. Coaches will use him if you're going to play an opponent like England, where he will dominate play and score you, and you want to prevent England from scoring in the first 10 minutes or 20 minutes, you can use Jordan. Because he's a destroyer of the rhythm. And he'll give you fouls. Or you either take the lead, maybe by 70 minutes, 80 minutes, you know you're lead by 2-0. Okay, come and, you know, slow down the pace because there's pressure on us. That's why clubs keep him. But this man built something. And a lot of people forgot. See, Ghana against England was a derby game. And England, since 1966 to now, 60 years down the lane, every match day two of their World Cup becomes a problem. They either lose or play draw.
1: Yeah.
0: So me, I don't rate the England game. Yes, a lot of people wrote us off that England will score us 2-0, 3-0. Some say whitewashing. I understand. But Carlos Queiroz used the material he had and played. Why couldn't he use the same thing? Now, to some of the things that happened in camp, that a lot of off-field. I have Carlos Queiroz's letter here. Let me read something. The third paragraph. That is the only thing I read. And I'll break down something to you. He said, the future of the Black Stars will not be built only on the pitch. Black Stars success must start. The future of the Black Stars will not be built only on the pitch. Black Stars success must start. They gave me some darkness thing. So go and check the first videos that came before the Wolves game. See that Yeah. Carlos Queiroz decided that. Before, after the videos that came before the Wales game, see that? Carlos Queiroz decided that. Before, after the... If a player gave an assist...
1: Just as.
0: In the first game, but couldn't play the second game, third game, and even the fourth game, it tells me something. Mm. After the first game, Coach Carlos said, oh, we've been training 2 times in a day. That's gym work and training. And we had a nutritionist. So, I don't drink your water. I don't drink my water at the training camp. Go and watch our videos, our training camp. They even did a documentary on it. Every player has his special nutrients that he would take because their training was very demanding. And Gideon Mensah came to say, this type of training, he has never seen some before. Oh, who be that? Because the man meant business. But the man realized that, no, if I don't take it, these people will disgrace me. Mm. And that's what's happening. They gave them a day out to go.
1: Right.
0: And this is where I always talk about socialization and orientation.
1: Yeah.
0: They gave them that they should come back by a certain time. I won't mention the time. All the players came during that time. After that time, it's called curfew.
1: Yeah.
0: Brendan came late. Tilly. Brendan Thomas Asante came late. When the guy came late, Carlos Queiroz said, you are in my plans for England, but unfortunately, you are not going to play against England. Listen to what I'm saying. Carlos Queiroz didn't play the guy against England after giving an assist just 5 days ago for Ghana to get our goal. He was on a top form. He didn't play. Against Croatia, the guy didn't get any minutes. Against Colombia, he didn't play. Because he told him that the indiscipline is too much. And this is what happened. When they gave them another day that was an off day, that was after Croatia game. All of them came on time. The discipline is there.
1: So now this is where worked.
0: The discipline worked. Now this is where we feel as a country. Nobody should tell me that there were division in camp because the coach from the clear onset, he knew those he was going to work with. And I'll say this again. Gaspar, Juan, and Carlos Queiroz, these three coaches, they knew who they were going to use as their number one. That was Atizigi. Because if what Carlos Queiroz very well, a coach that would defend needs a defenders that can play and defend and quick players that can play. Now, I'll give the reason a lot of people are angry because of Colombia's selection. And me, I'm not angry because I knew that was the best thing you could do.
1: It was very weird for me.
0: Good.
1: To see that selection.
0: If not Atizigu got it in Panama game, Asari Onya World Cup, I'm telling you today. Because before they went to the World Cup, afterwards, they did a meeting and they know the players and some know. If you know anybody who is close to the players, they'll tell you. They told them that their respective roles, and Carlos said it in his when a journalist asked him who is the number one, he said the players are aware of their rules. Listen to the pre-match before Panama game.
1: Yeah.
0: He told Atizigu, you are my number one. Asari, you are my number two. Joseph, you are my number three. If anybody gets it, that's when Agbesi comes in. The man on Sebi Onjimiyo, 20 years in coaching. Plus, he's not on making mistakes. He knows what he was doing. Against Colombia, he knew very well that Colombia will be flying a lot of balls and they press us very well. We will suffer than England. So this is it. He will need a goalkeeper that can play. So when Atizigi recovered from groin, it's one of the reasons why when reports came that Atizigi is not going to play the World Cup again, I said no, Atizigi will still play the World Cup because he needed just one and a half week to recover, and he did it. They needed a goalkeeper who can play when they press us, when every team come, all of them, because Colombia do press. The only people that doesn't go is the 4 and 5. All of them press from the wings, the flank, everybody's coming. So he needed a goalkeeper who can resist and give a pass that can split them. It's the reason why he played even in that game. So then he brought in Atizigi. Why did he? The center pair was very good, but why did he drop them? Lucasen, if you go to Paphos, he's their best, how do you say it, defender when it comes to heading. So in the Champions League, he gave them the only goal.
1: Good.
0: He heads, he takes on things, and they knew they'll fly a lot of balls. If they fly the ball and they don't get it, we also get a chance. So we utilize Jordan Ayew, get our set piece. When we cross, we can score. Because Jordan is very good, but he hardly converts those chances when he hits. I play football with Jordan Ayew from infancy. You know, he's my went to the same JHS school. Yeah, so I understand what I'm saying. But I was scared because he was going to play too left-footed. That was my issue.
1: Exactly. That was the my problem. Exactly. But for
0: little did we know that Jerome can play right too. A lot of people don't know that Jerome plays right. So go and check the game. Jerome is playing as a right-footed. If not for Marvin Sanyaya's injury, that is where we fell short. Because the injury that came, Sanyaya didn't limp to buy time for Alidu to warm up. Anybody who has played football before, who has been on the bench, and somebody has got here, they are bringing him. The person understands this. There are types of injury. If Hassan Utogusua, if you are leaping as a player on the bench, I can buy like 2 minutes for myself, psych myself, warm up, and take instruction and go. Go and watch the game again. Once I fell and couldn't play, the physio were trying to manage the situation so that Alidu can. Alidu started lazing his boot, and there were two people standing by Alidu, the physio and Desmond Ofeh. They were giving instruction. What they were giving this, Desmond Ofeh was giving instruction. The physio was prepping him to play. You can't wait for another 60 seconds against Colombia. You would be damaged. So they need to throw the boy in, hoping that we can do something. Immediately the boy came, we started flying long balls. We started flying before he came. When they started, we had to tone down and start playing. Reason because, your boy bear 5 minutes, I'll do warm up. We played 1-2-3. Partey couldn't hold on the ball. It went off. The people threw the ball. Pa, pa, pa. The corner came in. And that is it comes in with the problem. Atizigi cannot talk.
1: And that has been most people's problem and my problem.
0: Exactly.
1: Because I honestly think that for that goal, if there was proper communication.
0: He could mobilize. Hey, man, coach, now, and that is why a lot of people feel Asari. See, the first day I watched Asari, I watched Asari when he was at Olympics.
1: Yeah.
0: And I knew he had something that a lot of goalkeepers do not have.
1: Which is?
0: For where he's coming from, it really helped him a lot. He's a Ghana guy. Richard Kingston be Ghana guy. Sami Ajayi be Ghana guy.
1: Yeah.
0: That attribute.
1: Yeah.
0: They can quickly organize their defense. And a goalkeeper has that. So if you check my status, I just told you, Atizigi Onyi Chingam ni two baby now. They can quickly organize their defense. And a goalkeeper has that. So if you check my status, I just told you, Atizigi Onyi Chingam ni two baby now. 1, 2, 3, 4. There was one guy called Waterman. He was not even clinical in life. He would have conceded. So you see, Carlos Cres was not crazy. As to how they impose some of the players on him, hey, that one may show. If you're a coach and they impose player on you and you can't resist, and you come now and come and talk, then you are not a coach.
1: But for me, I have a couple of questions to ask.
0: Okay.
1: Right. And there are two questions.
0: Okay.
1: Going into this World Cup, we knew that we wouldn't have Mohamed Kudus. And then when the selection came, we were told that Augustin Boakye comes in.

0: indiscipline in schools continue to grow.
1: At Pempe College, the school boys decided to help them with a CCTV camera. I've seen the students go and pull it down because they don't want to be recorded. That's indiscipline. That's unacceptable. And the heaviest sanction should be meted out to them by the Ghana Education Service. By no means, Mr. Speaker, we reviewed our capital punishment regime. And therefore, there is laxity. And many of these students are not punished for those unacceptable conduct. Mr. Speaker, only last week, I supported the Minister for the Interior and the Narcotics Control Institution to deal with the drug menace in schools. And you'll be alarmed that in some secondary schools, a student will have the courage to go and sell weed, marijuana, cannabis on school campus. Mr. Speaker, this should merit outright dismissal, because if this doesn't happen, he will poison the rest of the students who are completely innocent.
0: Very, very interesting. What do you think about? Do you think it's needed at this time?
2: Corporal punishment.
0: Yeah.
2: Because we left that big gap. Yeah. For a long time now, corporal punishment has been off the,
0: Yeah.
2: And so I don't know how it's going to be or received when it's reintroduced. But I don't know. I don't know.
0: No, because when you think about the rights of the students and...
2: That's a problem. The problem is we have too many rights around. too many rights around.
0: Yeah.
2: It's costing us now. The rising in discipline amongst students, it's at a record time high.
0: Yeah.
2: It's a record time high. And we've left the corporal punishment for a long time. I don't know how it would be like bringing it back.
0: Maybe they'll have to find a balance, a way.
2: And whether it is still going to be effective at all. Because, look, even back in the time, people would want to become heroes. They just go and take the lashes, pop, pop, pop, pop, pop, pop, without reacting. And then we go, say,
0: And it edges them on, rather.
2: Yeah. So we need to do it well. It's either going to harden them or get out of hand, also on the part of the teachers.
0: Yeah.
2: Some are waiting for this green light and they also misbehave.
0: To take advantage
2: of it. They also misbehave with the cane. So we need to look at it very well. There must be some compliance.
0: Yeah.
2: Even to it. Some compliance. How many strokes you can give. I mean, strokes of cane, I beg.
0: But in senior high schools, it's just, anyway, let's see how it unfolds. Like caning senior high students.
2: Or let's find a way of
0: punishing without that.
2: Yeah, I'm careful to use the word embarrass or shame the student in a way that will not make them do it again.
0: Right.
2: But here, do people even care about shame?
0: Some people do.
2: So abana.
0: But they are bad. Some people would say it's borderline abusive to want to punish a child or like by caning them. That perpetrates violence.
2: Well, we'll see how it goes.
0: Yeah. All right, to our next story. Ochehene Osagyefo Amwetia Oforipeni.
2: Nice one.
0: Has called on the government to improve the working conditions of teachers. He described them as the people responsible for shaping our next generation. He was speaking during the 2026 Ohun Festival in Chebbi, and he also appealed for funding to resume and complete stalled road and infrastructure projects across the country.
3: No, I can't cry. And I go secondary school be answer a baby. And can I say, and the old man, why a team? I see my teacher for no yam at us. Because you're not teacher for a getting baby. And then I go, so make a point to my being a my deputy. Never go, I go charge yes, sir. Yeah, my teacher for once every year. If the one of my yam, a crutch for one of my yam, my sphere idea. Now, come close to Singapore, no more. A teacher for Jumano, enough for.
0: You know, teachers are very important because they are at the heart of every country's development. So I agree with them being paid well, better conditions for teachers. They deserve it. The right conditions and resources.
2: Yeah.
0: Yeah.
2: It's a good call.
0: It's a good call. Now, here's one that many people may not know. So Chief Inspector Frimpong Ayefegus has cautioned the public.

0: transported processed or unprocessed meat, fish, and livestock in a taxi is against the law. The Akeem Oda MTTD station officer urged the public to comply with the regulation to avoid sanctions.
1: Yenfa taxi, yenfa enam meat, sa. Yenfa taxi, yenfa fish. 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Ana eme livestock. 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Mo do mo shisha taxi mo. 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Yenfa taxi yenfa aponche. 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Yenfa taxi yenfa fish. Kan kan kan awo ke mo.
2: Wow.
1: It's Yamra, LI-2180 Revolution 1308. Yeah. Now, the Yamrani can say, Ansana, taxi driver, you bet me up and numb, so meet, and then she numb, and I say, appoint you numb, and I appoint your life, but then I say, taxi, and I say, you have appoint your life, the column, Ansana, taxi driver, you bet me up and numb. And this is a new panel, what person, come on, ain't a 1% via MO, and Sana, taxi up for home, the solitude, what solitude, why ain't a come on, and all the taxi driver, you bet me up.
0: So the rule is that we should package them well. Make sure that it's well packaged so you cannot smell it and then the fluid is not dripping.
3: Well, the police will have their say. Makola mothers will have their way. Have you ever been in a trotro with these women from the market before?
0: I think I have. They have it in a bowl and then they have it on their lap.
3: Even if they don't have it with them.
0: Yeah, you smell it.
3: You smell
0: over.
3: It on them.
0: Yeah.
3: It tells you that this is a hardworking woman in the trotro with you. And woe betides you. If you do any, you go fill up.
0: Oh.
3: You go fill up. But I think it's a good call. Let's not mix what we consume with, you know, human, in the same vehicle. I think it's a good call. But the education must come. The education must come. So that people know that we don't have to box humans and produce, especially meat and fish and all those things, especially when they are not so packed well. There's contamination everywhere, and so it's a good call too, and the education must be better than this.
0: All right, so this next one, this one is quite interesting. So a Nigerian pastor who is called, forgive me if I don't pronounce it the best way, Amaechi Bartholomew Udiaku. So he's a Nigerian pastor. He announced in a video he posted on Instagram that his church would no longer offer free live streaming of its services. According to him, beginning yesterday, which was 5th July, their live services would now be restricted to members only. Meaning if you want to watch the church service online, you know, a lot of people like to, if you don't make it to the church physically, some people like to watch it maybe on YouTube. They like to live stream it. Now he is saying that to be able to do that, you have to subscribe and pay to become a member first. Now, people are outraged by this because they're wondering why you should monetize digital ministry. And the question is it fair for churches to charge members for live streams?
4: 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The registration or subscription will just be 1 SP a month or 10 SPs in a year. And you can get access for yourself, for your family members, for your friends, and get them to come in. Now, this is very important. It's very important because our live services are for family members. For those who are outside, we want to have a curated program.

0: for them. For the life service, it means you want to be a part of our community. The life services will only be one of them. For the life service, it means you want to be a part of our community. The life services will only be one
1: or with people of faith and technology. You remember the phases has gone through? It has gone through. It is an evil platform. Internet is not a good thing.
2: So now make it taking advantage
1: to COVID resetting their minds, and then everyone jumped on streaming.
2: Yeah.
1: And now that there's so much education, or there's so much expose, if you like, on tithing and other funny ways that these people take money from congregants. Now that there's so much expose on it, the tactics must change. I just see it as just a new tactics too. Because look, church revenue is going down.
2: Right.
1: Globally, church revenue is going down.
2: Yeah.
1: In Europe, UK, they are selling churches out.
2: Yeah.
1: Churches are now being sold. They can't keep up running the churches. They are selling some churches and they are turning them into commercial, entities. Churches have been sold and turned into bars and lounges. Some have been turned into other commercial spaces and all that. Well, maybe for what some of us have been saying for some time now are becoming reality. And this is some of the results. And now they have to find smarter ways of still making the money.
2: But if you can come, I mean, because you cannot pay off a tree, but some people still pay off a tree momo.
1: Yes.
2: They send, they small, put small. The account number out so you can send the money.
1: Small, it's all going to crumble. Small. People are waking up now. They have to find other ways. Now you have to subscribe for the word of God,
2: right? Like,
1: subscribe.
2: But that, I don't know how I feel about it, because I think it was school that if you can't make it physically, you can just tune in and then.
1: And be
2: a
1: now
2: part
1: the word of God is tailor
2: now
1: made.
2: We have to pay for
1: yeah,
2: it.
1: Yeah, now it's tailor made for people who can afford. Tailor made.
2: The Bible is. The Bible is what? You can. You don't need all that. All right, let's move on. I wish we'd get our listeners' thoughts on this, but it's okay. Let's move on. Yeah. So, our former Black Stars midfielder, Kevin Prince Boateng, has said that he was disappointed with Ghana's performance following our exit from the 2026 FIFA World Cup. According to him, the players did not give everything on the pitch, and they appear to lack the unity needed to compete at the highest level. He said, "I didn't see them give everything. They're missing team spirit."
3: It's missing the team spirit, and I said that before the tournament. If Ghana builds that team spirit, what is difficult because the coach came in just a month before. But you need to build that team spirit. We had team spirit in 2010, 2014. We didn't have a team spirit. That's why we went home. It's all about the spirit. If you see Cabo Verde, Curaçao, all these small nations, they survive and they threaten the big nations. Why? Because they have team spirit. Morocco, team spirit. That's what it's about, especially in a tournament in a short time.
1: Well, part of that is true.
2: The unity bit.
1: I mean, when he was playing, you could tell, you should understand what he's saying.
2: That he gave it his all.
1: If you watch when he played.

0: coming in from Alado especially. They say
1: yes, Alado, for instance, just as I said, Alado falls under Ayawaso Central Municipal Assembly.
0: Okay.
1: So as an assembly, just as I said, from if you look at from circle to all the way to the Abeka area, it falls within their zone, and you know we share boundaries with the two other municipal assembly. We have Okakwe Central and then the Ayawaso Central. So that particular area you are talking about falls under that particular municipal assembly.
0: Okay. But what about the Ayawaso North area? That's the Nima area. Does that fall under your jurisdiction as well?
1: No. Nima falls under Ayawaso
0: North.
1: Ayawaso East Municipal Assembly. Yes, Ayawaso East Municipal Assembly.
0: Okay.
1: That is why I said, you know, and let me briefly add that, you know, as part of the mayor's intervention to ensure that we deal with this issue of waste, National Sanitation Day coincided. You know, the mayor declared a one-week cleanup exercise within the AMA zone. Mm-hmm. And as part of that exercise, it coincided with the National Sanitation Day on Saturday. So the focus was to ensure that some of these waste within the city is cleared. As I speak to you, he has also declared a one-man free waste collection within our zone. So we have our trucks, we have our informal sector workers moving within the zone, ensuring that the waste is collected. The assembly is also working closely with the Metro Green Clean Services to ensure that the waste, especially within the Central Business District, is also collected and evacuated on daily basis.
0: Okay. Gilbert, we all know that last week's flooding, one of the causative factors was the poor sanitation recorded in the capital city. We have, fortunately, you're collecting the rubbish, but people are also making demands for dustbins to be provided. Is that something the assembly or the metropolitan is considering?
1: You know, when you look at issues of public dustbins, and it's very, very important for us to state that the mayor, Honorable Michael Kwakwalote, since he came into office recently, collaborated with, I think Duraplast, and we were able to install over 100 public bins in the Central Business District. If you go all the way to Kolibu, in front of Kolibu, you see some of those ones there. The issue has to do with the culture of littering. And that is why education is very, very important. And in whatever we are doing as an assembly, let me use this opportunity to commend your station for what you are doing to ensure that people understand the need to once again commend your station for what you are doing to ensure that people understand the need to once again, if the mayor has recently launched some specific WhatsApp lines just for people to report some of these offenses.
0: Okay.
1: Where he has also allocated some reward system to encourage people, at least so that we will all be each other's keeper, so that together we'll be able to deal with the issues of general sanitation in the city.
0: Gilbert, if you say that Ashiru Keteke falls under the AMA, are we to expect the dredging of the Kole Lagoon, considering that that's the final outlet, as some believe a free-flowing Kole will care most of the flooding situation in the capital?
1: Yes, of course. And just as you're saying, you know, it's important to also note that if you look at the topography of Accra, we all know where we are is a very low-lying area. So all the debris normally end up here. And as part of the mayor's visit to some of these flood-prone areas and these storm drains, these lagoons that we have, mayor has visited the Kole, and he has stress the need for continuous dredging, continuous desilting of these major two water basins so that at least it will be able to contain the water. With respect to Odo, let me say, and Kole, it is not the responsibility of the AMA to

0: do some of these dredging. They are the responsibility of the hydro department under the Ministry of Works and Housing. But the mayor is liaising with these departments to ensure that whatever we'll be able to do to at least clear some of the silt in these basins are done. In talking about this issue of flooding and all that, I just want us to also look at issues of the climate.
1: Mm.
0: The mayor is very particular about climate change, and he wants us to elevate the discussion once again to issues of climate so that we all find a way to look at measures we'll be able to put in place to mitigate the effects of these climate change.
1: Okay, thank you very much. That's Gilbert Ni Ankra. He is the head of public affairs at the Accra Metropolitan Assembly. Now, President John Dramani Mahama has designated Friday and Saturday as national cleaning days following the devastating floods. In a statement by the Minister for Government Communication, that's Felix Kwachiofusu, all appointees have been directed to leave their offices and participate in the special cleaning. My colleague Isaac Abela joins me now with the excerpt of that statement. Isaac, good evening to you.
2: Good evening.
1: What has the president been saying?
2: Well, Tutua, the president has given this directive that from Friday, 10th of July, to Saturday, 11th of July, these 2 days, July 2026, it is a national general cleaning day that no one is spared. So every citizen is expected to participate, especially among the some of the regions that were affected. And generally, he says it is aimed at cleaning after the flooding incident that claimed lives and also destroyed properties and so on. And so it is a national call that everyone should show up so that we can do this cleaning as soon as possible.
1: A national call here means that it will span across the 16 regions of the country.
2: Yes.
1: Okay.
2: Yes.
1: Okay.
2: And specifically, he has indicated this the seven regions. He has given specificity to the seven regions that were affected, and the Greater Accra region, Central, Western, the Western, North, Eastern, Volta, and Ashanti. These regions are the regions that more efforts should be put in to ensure that these cleanings are known, because it is clear from the report and some of the reports we had that those are some of the regions with that have flood prone areas that need this kind of cleaning to ensure that we help mitigate flooding in the country.
1: Okay, but what are the specific roles his appointees are expected to play?
2: Yes, so now he says that all the MMDCs, all his appointees, should not be in their offices on that day. That is the Friday, and then the Saturday, all of them have to come. Now, he has given clear roles to the MMDAs. They must work with the waste companies to provide trucks, provide gloves, shovels, and tools. And this will help in the work. So the MMDCs are assigned through the MMDCs to provide these things to ensure that we do this cleaning. And he said the immediate evacuation of waste and silt are also to be done to prevent reclogging of the drains. And this is assigned to the MMDCs. Now, coming to the MPs, CEOs, ministers, MMDCs, and head of institutions, he says that they are supposed to join this call directly and not sit in their offices. They should be there physically. They should show up and also participate fully in this cleanup exercise and not stay in their offices. That is the directive he has given to the ministers. Now, the day two, that is Friday.
1: That's the Saturday.
2: The Friday, you know, from the Friday, which is the 10th. On that day, the security agencies, the MMDAs, and then the waste management companies are going to lead the exercise. That is on Friday. And then Saturday, which is day two, the general public will now join the security agencies and the assemblies to scale up these efforts. So the foundation will be laid on the Friday, and then day two, which is Saturday, the entire country will also join hands so that then the cleaning will proceed, and then it will take up from there.
1: Okay. And so essentially day one, which is on Friday 10th,
2: yes,
1: is for the government appointees.
2: Appointees.
1: Then the following day, is expected to have the general public join, right? Thank you very much, Isaac Abiola, for those updates there. That's my colleague on the research desk here at the EIB network. But people have been complaining. In fact, last week on Star Today, we had a conversation about the impact of the aftermath of the flood, especially when it comes to filth on the health of people living in the flood-prone areas. And one of the issues, or one of the illnesses that came up, was with the cholera, possible cholera outbreak. We also know that there's also the issue of a possible typhoid or malaria. But let's get some more understanding on the back of this and speak to a public health analyst as to how we can all keep safe during these trying moments. I've been joined now by Samuel Atha. Mr. Atha, good evening to you. Thank you very much for your time this evening on Star Today.
3: Good evening, Kitua, and thank you for having me.
1: Great. Now, exactly a week ago, Accra experienced its most devastating flooding. What will be your assessment from a health perspective?
3: Yeah, thank you for the opportunity. Last week was actually not good for us all. We all saw the devastating effects of the flood. We saw the debris and all kinds of debris that moved from various places. Listed people's homes and the various communities, and this is not something that is pleasant. Apart from the lives that we lost, there's clearly a looming public health crisis that we need to look at. Particularly, we know most of our drains are filled with fecal matter, all kinds of material, and these various drains overflowed their banks, and we saw water rushing into people's homes. Now, for my end, we're thinking that the first issue we'll be looking at disinfecting, particularly public places like public markets, where people, places like some restaurants and other places, eateries, where we saw water ravage their premises. It's important that we look at probably a nationwide or within the city fumigation or disinfection exercise, which will help also to bring down the infections within, because a lot of the produce in the market, and that some were swept away, and we know the market women found a way to recover some of them. So that is one angle of it. The other bit is about education, awareness creation, and then sensitization in communities. That seems to have been left out. Now, last week, my concern was even about the minister's gesture that they were going to deploy community health nurses. But I feel this is a bigger task that will require a combination of several stakeholders, particularly community-based organizations, NGOs in health, who already are community actors, who have been championing awareness creation for various diseases. So in a situation like this, it would have been good to mobilize or engage as many of the of NGOs in health and other organizations working in health in the community, so they could undertake awareness creation, sensitization, and also send key information to people on how they can preserve their food, water, and then also other consumables within the community.
1: All right. I think we would have to leave it here, but thank you very much for that education there. We're grateful. You just heard from Samuel Atha. He is a public health analyst.
4: Start today. First, fast, and credible.
1: You are still listening to Star Today Live on Star 103.5 FM, and I am Tutuwa Dan. So let's have a conversation shortly on the back of the aftermath of the flood. And I've been joined now, fortunately, by Kennedy Hedoy. He's a Greater Accra Regional DRIP coordinator of the District Road Improvement Program, that's also known commonly as DRIP. Good evening to you, sir. It's good to have you in the studios.
5: Good evening, and thank you for having me.
1: Absolutely. Accra is still engulfed in filth.
5: Yeah.
1: I don't know if you've seen some of the scenes, but they're really heart-wrenching.
5: Yeah.
1: What is DRIP's intervention when it comes to this?
5: Okay, thank you very much. I know it all too well, because even before the rain started, DRIP machines were used to dislodge some of these rubbish or filth that you have it now. And after the rains, we are still the ones being used to do that. Our machines mainly, you know, drip for road improvement, but our mandate has widened in the sense that all the assemblies, as you have it, are using drip machines to cut or transport waste and then rubbish to various sites. Yes, so our mandate has changed and we are involved in every aspect of it. From the time it rained last Monday up until this morning or this afternoon, and as we speak, you go to Circle area, there's still a lot of filth there that is being transported, and it's our machines that are being used and our personnel that are helping. You don't hear of us because we are not the ones fronting it. It's the assemblies that are fronting it. It's the assemblies that are fronting it. So you have our people working there every time. And anytime you see machines moving, tipper trucks, backhoe, wheel loaders, all these machines, water bowsers, anytime you see these machines working, it is drip that is being working there.
1: Okay, so yours is simply to provide the machines to provide the machine support
5: for the assemblies, yes.
1: Okay, so does that mean that you're also the ones involved in the dredging of the Kwali Lagoon?
5: No, for the dredging of the Kwali Lagoon, we are not the ones in, leading it.
1: But are those your machines?
5: Yes, they are machines, because our machines are the ones cutting the silt to the dumping site.
1: Okay.
5: Yes.
1: Okay. But are you collaborating with NADMO on this course?
5: Anytime you see NADMO working anywhere, any machine they are using, it comes from DRIP. NADMO has always been collaborating with us, or we have been collaborating with NADMO all the time. All the disasters that you hear of, all the demolitions that are going on, we do all these things in collaboration with NADMO. NADMO, National Security, the military, yes.
1: And so we should expect some sort of improvements
5: yes,
1: the next
5: should.
1: Time it rains.
5: Yeah, you should.
1: Because you've made available the machines.
5: We made available the machines, and government has released 320 million CDs to that effect. And it's been led by the military joint command on flood mitigation, which DRIP is part of. And we've provided machines. Tomorrow, we are sending all machines to 48 Engineers Regiment, so you can come and have a look. And our personnel are also going to be there to help in mitigating the problem.
1: Okay, but is it strictly for the flood-prone areas or for all the assemblies across the capital?
5: All assemblies.
1: In your respect.
5: So for DRIP, DRIP is present in every assembly. Mm-hmm. We have machines in every assembly. Mm-hmm. And aside our primary mandate of improving roads, we help in sanitation as well and other earth moving issues. In the for specifically for this flood or this rainy season, anything that has to do with desilting, dislodging or clearing of waterways and anything like that is being managed by DRIP.
1: Okay, yes. And I'm asking this because, you know, the last time it rained on June 3, the city was flooded. Part of the city was flooded.
5: Yes.
1: But we didn't see that magnitude that we saw on the 29th of June. Mm-hmm. And so what it tells us that, you know, maybe some areas have not been earmarked as flood-prone areas.
5: Yes.
1: But in the near future, you may never know.
5: Yes, so what is happening is it's an engineering problem. You know, you have places where they used to be water tables and people have now encroached upon them. They've built on them. They've built on waterways. So now when it rains, there's no place for the water to be contained and seep slowly into the sea. So you have all these places overflowing. You get it? Mm-hmm. There are places where they are supposed to be roads, but they've been blocked. People have built on the roads. And when it blocks, water will find its own way. You get it? Mm-hmm. So it's an engineering problem. And the rain that came last Monday is something all of us did not expect. Mm-hmm. We've been clearing the waterways. We've been desilting and dislodging and everything just to make way for the rains. But we didn't know that it was going to be this heavy. And it didn't happen in Ghana alone, like I said earlier on your sister station. Mm-hmm. It didn't happen in Ghana alone. It happened in Cote d'Ivoire. It happened
1: in Nigeria as well.
5: Benin, Togo. Yeah, so it's not a Ghanaian thing.
1: Okay.
5: It's a systematic thing of development. Places where, if you take a look at Garrett map of the city, you see that green belts have all been encroached upon. People have built concrete jungles on these areas. So when it rains, there's no place for the water settle or to flow through. So it will normally go to people's homes. Yes. And these rains also, happened so fast and so long that, you could not contain them. It started on Sunday.
1: Mm-hmm.
5: It rained throughout the night into Monday. Uh-huh. So, and it was heavy. So some of these things you plan, but
1: nature
5: will also take its course.
1: Okay. Now, in the aftermath of the rain, mm-hmm. right, the issue hasn't just been about filth.
5: Yeah.
1: We've also seen how some roads have been left in more trouble.
5: Mm-hmm.
1: Where does DRIP come in here? This morning, we had an extensive conversation to look at the Amasaman-Swashalaja road.
5: Yes.
1: We understand the nature is in really bad shape.
5: Yes.
1: Where does DRIP come in here?
5: Okay.
1: Because that is your primary mandate.
5: Yeah, so our primary mandate is not to fix all roads.
1: Okay.
5: Our primary mandate is to fix untarred roads.
1: Untarred roads.
5: To improve them.
1: Okay.
5: What you had in the past as feeder roads is what we have taken over.
1: Mm.
5: So there are other roads that you see, but they are under highways.
1: Okay.
5: If it's under highways, we don't have to touch it.
1: So that is where we draw the line.
5: That's where we draw the line. There are urban roads also. Some urban roads, we help urban roads to fix them. But others, they do it on their own. Some roads have also been allotted to private contractors. So for private contractors, when they have that, we can't touch the road. So roads that we fix are roads that the assembly will come or the community will come and then tell us that, okay, we need this road to be fixed. It's a community road. It doesn't fall under these agencies. They may not know. But when they come to us, then we will determine upon our assessment that this road is a community road. It doesn't fall under highways or it's not allotted to the contractor so we can work on it.
1: Okay.
5: Yeah, so you see the roads in bad shape and citizens might think, okay, DRIP is not working because we've not seen them here. But it is not every road that we are mandated to fix or we are allowed to fix.
1: Okay.
5: Yes.
1: So we draw the line when it comes to, yours is to focus on the feeder roads, right?
5: Yes.
1: Okay. Yeah. All right. Mm-hmm. That's good to know.
5: And so we only improve them. For instance, we can't fix it to the extent where we put quota on it.
1: Mm.
5: We don't have that mandate. That falls under urban roads.
1: Okay.
5: Yes. So we have a limit to what we can do.
1: Okay.
5: Uh-huh. And
1: okay.
5: Then the other agencies
1: that's very
5: take
1: interesting.
5: Over. Yes.
1: So in my community, for instance,
5: yes.
1: I'm in the Ablikuma West constituency.
5: Okay.
1: A couple of our roads are, or the feeder roads
5: yes.
1: are untarred.
5: Yes.
1: So when DRIP comes,
5: yes.
1: you don't have the money for quota, what will you do?
5: So we take a look at the road. We have to give it a facelift. We reshape it.
1: Mm.
5: Yes, to make it more trouble.
1: Okay.
5: And then we get the assembly to come in terms of urban roads. To see to the next level, which is putting quota on it.
1: Okay.
5: Yes.
1: Now, since your mandate has been expanded a bit as a result
5: yes.
1: of the aftermath of the flood,
5: yes.
1: We know that the president has declared this weekend as a cleaning weekend,
5: yeah.
1: if I may put it that way. How does DRIP come in here?
5: Okay, so all machines that are going to be used, that's the water tanker, we call it water bowser. This is going to be used to flush the drains after the silt have been removed, yes, or to soften it for the silt to be removed. You have the backhoe that we use, and then the tipper trucks that will cut or transport the silt from wherever it is dislodged to where to the dumping site.
1: Mm-hmm.
5: So we are involved from start to finish.
1: Okay.
5: Yeah.
1: All right. I think we may have to leave it here, but thank you very much
5: for
1: your time
5: this
1: evening. I've been talking to Kennedy Hedor. He's a Greater Accra Regional DRIP Coordinator, of course, of the District Road Improvement Program, also known as DRIP.
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1: Meanwhile, Meanwhile, the National Disaster Management Organization, NADMO, has assured the public that all relief items donated to support victims of the recent flood will be distributed fairly and transparently, speaking during a donation of 500,000 worth of relief items from retail shopping outlet Melcom. NADMO disclosed that the government has also put on a disaster management committee to deal with emergency response.
7: Items donated by Melcom include 2,000 bags of rice, 500 boxes of cooking oil, 500 boxes of canned fish, 500 boxes of tinned tomatoes, 1,000 pieces of blankets, among other items. During the donation, Chairman of Melcom Care Foundation, Dr. Mohammed Awal, expressed his sympathy to all affected persons and reaffirmed the company's corporate social responsibility as a brand.
8: Melcom is basically here to support victims of the recent floods, and we thought it wise that once Melcom is an entity in Ghana here and something has happened to Ghanaian citizens, we need to come and then support. So today we are here to present relief items to victims of the recent flood. Melcom as a brand sees corporate social responsibility as something very important. So once we heard that something like this has happened in Ghana where we are, there is a need for us to come out and then support as much as we can.
7: As recovery efforts continue in flood-hit communities across the country, the National Disaster Management Organization says it is committed to ensuring that relief reaches those who need it most. Director General of NADMO said government has also established a disaster management committee to coordinate emergency response efforts and ensure effective support for flood victims.
9: I can assure you that NADMO has always been fair in our distribution of relief items, but it's even reinforced now. We have a National Disaster Management Committee. So when a disaster of national dimension happens, the source of authority shifts to the Disaster Management Committee. And so everything that we are receiving here, we are supposed to take inventory of all the items we have received, and then it will be submitted to the National Disaster Management Committee. And then from there, the right people who are supposed to benefit from it will benefit.
7: NADMO says it will continue working with government, development partners, and the private sector to mobilize support for flood victims while ensuring transparency and fairness in the distribution of relief items.
1: In a related development, state-owned PCS Tema Shipyard and Dry Dock says it will resume full operations by Wednesday, July 8, 2026, after Monday's flood temporarily disrupted activities at the facility. The board says the situation has been brought under control and has assured ship owners and other stakeholders that the incident will not affect the shipyard's operations or its long-term vision of becoming Africa's leading ship repair hub. This report has more.
10: Operations at the PSC Tema Shipyard are expected to return to normal by Wednesday, 8th July, after floodwaters inundated the facility's pump house on Monday, 29th June, disrupting activities at Dock 1. Board Chair Dr. George Sipayanki, who inspected the affected area, praised management and staff for their swift response to the incident. He says investigations have established the cause of flooding, with the board approving immediate interventions including the construction of a protective water barrier and improvements to the drainage system to prevent future occurrences. Dr. Sipayanki also disclosed that President John Mahama has been informed of developments, assuring stakeholders that the disruption is only temporary and will not derail efforts to position PSC Tema Shipyard as Africa's most efficient and competitive ship repair facility.
11: This flood has caused

0: drowning, flooded. They told me to press, I said, I spent it all with no budget. 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
1: Are you dumb?
0: I made like 200 in London. 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
2: Said I'm never like, you know, a special packet with the automatics. 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
1: Woo! 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

Spain, Sweden, Switzerland, Slovenia, Turkey, USA, Uzbekistan, Turkey, Ivory Coast. Let's play football.

with some news and updates coming in the last few hours involving the United States of America and then Belgium. Particularly Folarin Balogun. Give me the cup, the tip in your... He received the red card in the United States previous game, the round of 32 game. And FIFA have decided to just rescind that decision and cancel that red card. To the shock of many. And people are asking why. And just a few minutes ago, FIFA President Gianni Infantino has spoken, actually. He has said that the decision made was an independent decision by the FIFA Disciplinary Committee. Yes. So he has nothing to do with that decision. Neither President Donald Trump. So it was an independent disciplinary decision from the FIFA Disciplinary Committee. Well, whatever it is, we take it like that. What can we do? What can we say? Flags up in the air. Put your hands up in the air. Put your flags up. Well, a very warm welcome. I welcome you to the continuous coverage, our continuous coverage of the 2020.

0: 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So tell a friend to tell a friend that the team have sat down and are ready to bring you the best commentary in the country. Well, listening to us on Zeps FM in Zebila, also on Ultimate FM in Kumasi, as well as Empire FM in Takoradi. The round of 16 continues, and today our focus will be Portugal, who are taking on Spain, and it's a repeat of the Nations League final, right? Nations League final between Portugal and Spain, where Portugal emerged victors in that game. And also, these two teams met in the 2018 FIFA World Cup, where Cristiano Ronaldo famously scored that hat-trick against Spain. So it's all to play for. It's all to play for today. And then I'm joined in. Our commentator for today will be the one and only Andy Wale Jr. He will be joining us on the commentary tonight. And then before that, before I hang over to Andy, quickly remind you that this broadcast is brought to you by our association with the Ghana TV Consortium. And yes, we can do this alone. And we say a very big thank you to the Ghana TV Consortium for making this a memorable World Cup, a possible World Cup for us. And then I'll hand over to Andy Wale Jr. For the first half, first 45 minutes commentary. We'll be back right after the first 45 minutes.
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1: So the action is already underway at the AT&T Stadium in Dallas, Texas. Tonight is the round of 16 fixture between the Seleção of Portugal and La Royal Spain. It's a feisty game happening tonight, and the 2026 World Cup is live on Star 103.5 FM in Accra, live also on Zeps FM, Empire FM, and beyond. I go by the name Dr. Andrew Sadote. You can call me Andy Wale Jr. The battle lines have been drawn. Two teams who know each other so well, going head to head. Just as you heard for yourself, Hassan Meroni giving you a rundown of how the two teams have played each other over the years. The last time the two nations played in the knockout stage of the World Cup was way back in 2010 in South Africa, with La Royal winning by a goal to nil, courtesy a strike from David Sanchez Villa. I can spot Carlos Puyol, Fernando Hierro, who led the Spanish team at the 2018 World Cup in Russia. So Portugal playing from my left-right in commentary position, right to left in their traditional red jerseys. While Spain, here they come, the Spaniards on the move. A shot, a goalkeeper, Lopez, gathers it from Mikel Oyarzabal of Real Sociedad. Clear ice on the ball. A strike from distance, and Spain will go again with Lamine Yamal to the ball, but Portugal, they're under siege. Hassan, 3 minutes and already the Spaniards are throwing grenades all over the field.
0: Well, clearly, Spain actually have a plan. They have a game plan on what they want to do. They would want to attack, and clearly that's what we see. They know very well what the Portuguese can do. So, I mean, we just hit it on the front foot, you know, from the beginning of the game, just trying and hit them. And then, you know, the Portuguese are finding very difficult to come back from the goal, even though we saw them do that against Croatia. But in a game of high stakes like this, you would want to start on the right foot, and I think that's exactly what the Spaniards are doing right now.
1: That's what the Spaniards are doing right now. Here comes João Cancelo.
0: And you know, the Portuguese are finding very difficult to come back from the goal, even though we saw them do that against Croatia. But in a game of high stakes like this, you would want to start on the right foot, and I think that's exactly what the Spaniards are doing right now.
1: That's what the Spaniards are doing right now. Here comes João Cancelo. A lovely turn finds Ruben Dias, who plays for Manchester City in the English Premier League, to Renato Vega. Vega to for Manchester City in the English Premier League to Renato Vega. Vega to the Leopards of DR Congo. Whitewashed the last from Uzbekistan by 5-0 before drawing blank against Los Cafeteros of Colombia, who beat the Black Stars of Ghana by a goal to nil in the round of 32 game played at the Arrowhead Stadium in Kansas City over the weekend. And the Black Stars of Ghana have already landed, and the head coach Carlos Queiroz released a long I don't know if it's a thesis or what, but we'll leave it there. Now let's turn attention back to the game happening between Spain and Portugal. Paco Bassi to Pedro Porro. Porro surveys the turf. Back to Paco Bassi. Options ahead of him. Who can he find? Paco Bassi into the center circle. To Pedro Porro, who collects it. Lovely. Here come the Spaniards. Mikel Oyarzabal to Paco Bassi inside the center circle. It's a patient builder by the Spaniards. Dani Olmo. A lovely ball into the channel by Nuno Mendes, collected for the Portuguese national team. He finds Marcos Ferreira Vitinha, João Neves, Renato Vega to goalkeeper Lopez in between the sticks for the Navigators. Portugal's greatest ever finish in the history of the World Cup was a third place finish at the 1966 World Cup in England. Here come Portugal bearing down.

0: Spain, Sweden, Switzerland, Suzium, Turkey, USA, Uzbekistan, Uruguay, Ivory Coast.
1: Let's play football.

And ladies and gentlemen, we are back. We are back for the second 45 minutes. We brought you the first 45 minutes of the game, round of 16 game between Portugal and then Spain. What an action it was. A beautiful, beautiful action of football in the first 45 minutes, which was brought to you by Andy Wale Jr., our commentator for the day. And I hand over to Andy, and then he'll take us through the

0: Nuno Mendes takes an early shower at the Dallas Stadium. He's off as a result of an injury, and Nelson Semedo takes his place on the left-hand side. And João Cancelo sends in a long one, and Pedri takes over, wins the ball back for Spain. He goes in, but once again, Portugal tried going forward. Marco Correa stopped them in their tracks, and it's Alex Baena. Baena drives it in. Here comes Dani Olmo, but Renato Vega. And it's Portugal. There they go. João Felix finds Nelson Semedo. The Portuguese trying to build something here. Vitinha, Bruno, Neves, Vega, Diaz, Vitinha again for Spain. Lovely to João Neves, as always, more like a student. Here comes Portugal. João Felix loops it across. Ronaldo! Oh! That was very close. And Ronaldo signals him. The gesture speaks for itself. João Felix knew where Ronaldo was. Sent in the cross. It was a deep one. And the slightest of touches. But Unai Simon gathered it for Spain.
1: Yeah, Cristiano Ronaldo making the run in at the far post in there, but then quite interesting. I think there was a little space left, you know, right in front of Emerick Laporte. He could have just made that run in there, and the cross would have been shorter, and I think that would have been a better position for him. And again, we see Portugal looking for Cristiano Ronaldo. We didn't see that in the previous games, but then we are seeing it now in this game as well. I think the second half has been a little bit slower than the first half. The first half was very, very pacey end to end, but then I think they have calmed the game a little bit, but then still both teams, but then more Portugal creating a lot of chances, trying to find the run of Cristiano Ronaldo, and it's been amazing. Spain, we haven't really seen a lot of attack from them. Lamine Yamal has been quite a little quiet in the second half, but then it's still early minutes. There's still a lot of minutes to play, and we are seeing for the first time a challenge between Lamine Yamal and Nelson Semedo.
0: And João Felix joins Semedo at the back line, doubling up their effort in defense.
1: Exactly.
0: But before the second half commenced, on the scoreboard in Dallas, Texas, at the AT&T Stadium, boldly written, we've reached 50 million supporters at this year's World Cup. A milestone. Here comes Spain. Dani Olmo twisting and turning, finds a teammate. Pedri rifling over the crossbar.
1: I think
0: they keep on coming.
1: There was a deflection in there.
0: And deflection in there off the foot of Renato Vega. And Alex Baena sensing across, but the Portuguese danger still looming, a drive, and it's another corner kick, and João Felix feeling the pain of that strike. And it's a corner kick once again. We've reached the halfway point in the second half. 61 minutes, 29 minutes more to draw down the curtains, buying additional time and overtime. Are we in for extra time? A goal needs to be scored. Will it be from Spain or Portugal? And Diego Costa rises the highest, plucks the ball, trying to push the Portuguese team high up the field. João Felix finds João Neves. Neves for Portugal. Vitinha, Neves, Semedo. Semedo back to João Neves for the

0: Navigators, the Seleção, best ever record, the World Cup, a third place finish, and a semi-final in 2006. Here comes Portugal, Pedro Neto, João Neves joins him there, and Cucurella hammers it away. Dani Olmo takes over possession, he's trying to turn, but Portugal, it's a ding-dong affair, back and forth, heated indeed. And you are playing in temperatures above 29, 30, 31 degrees Celsius. The humid conditions, and you know in Texas, the heat alone is way above the ceiling, Hassan, and these players have to endure it. And I think it has affected the second half a bit, the energy levels dropping. But these players will surely give their best in the second half.
1: Obviously, they will give their best. I think the temperature is part of the reasons why, you know, FIFA introduced the hydration break, you know, to give these players some breaks to cool off, because the heat in America can be, you know, over the roof. It can be very, very difficult. But then, yeah, I mean, these players are professionals, and this is the reason why they are being paid, you know, the amount of money, So I mean, they should be able to withstand it. And I think that's why people don't really understand why FIFA is introducing the cooling break, because these are professionals. They should be able to play under, you know, different weather conditions. But then it's a good thing. But earlier I said that in the early minutes, both teams would want to come at each other to try and then get a goal, because you know that going into the game, you know, there will be tired legs in there, and that's clearly what's happening. Because in the second half right now, we are not seeing things go, you know, as pacey as it was in the first half. And this is because clearly you would want to take your time. If the game drags out into extra time, you would want to save energy for it. You wouldn't want to just waste all the energy. In the second half. So I think it's a good strategy from both things, but nonetheless, these teams are still attacking each other. And here comes Spain on an attack once again.
0: Lamine Yamal finds Alex Baena. Oh! And there's still danger. A shot, and Diego Costa goes down. Alex Baena saw the space, took it, capitalized, and drove the ball. And Diego Costa went down low and grabbed it for Portugal. He drives a long ball into the heart of the Spanish territory. Pedri, lovely. He finds Alex Baena, and it's a return to Aymeric Laporte, the Atletico Club de Bilbao defender. Pedri playing with two extra eyes at the back of his head. And it's out wide to Lamine Yamal. Yamal against Semedo and João Felix. He rolls it in. It's a Pedro Porro through the legs of Ruben Dias. And the ball has been clattered away. Pedro Porro through the legs of Renato Vega. And João Cancelo comes back in the nick of time, drives the ball out of play to avert any unforeseen circumstance.
1: And I think Mikel Oyarzabal has to do better, because this is the second time where a pass is coming in and there is a lot of space, but you can't find him there. I mean, as a striker, you need to attack spaces.
0: Attack space. And yes, it brings this to mind, like what Semenyo, the pass he dished out to Jordan.
1: Yeah, exactly. I mean, Jordan wasn't anywhere to be found. And I think that's the same thing that's happening to Mikel Oyarzabal. We saw the same pass in the first half. He wasn't there, and now we've seen it again from Pedro Porro, and he is not there. He needs to attack the spaces, attack the first post, attack the second post, because you know that label could come, and you just need a tapping. We see Haaland do it a lot of times. We've seen him do it, you know, in this World Cup as well. So I think as a striker, you need to just have to make runs in there and then just find right positions, attack the spaces that will be left in behind. And I think so far, Mikel Oyarzabal has failed to do that.
0: Mikel Oyarzabal, winner of the Copa del Rey with Real Sociedad, he's also the captain of Real Sociedad as well in Basque. and it's back with Rodri. Finds Paco Bassi. Bassi to Alex Baena. Alex Baena has really impressed me tonight. It's a true ball. No, flag stays down. The attack has broken down, and Jack Felix trying to apply a sharp pirouette. And the Portuguese fans are also here in their numbers in Dallas, as always. And once again, we go for second hydration break. We had one in the first half.
1: Yeah.
0: And after 22 minutes, 67 minutes in total, second hydration break.
1: Yes, like we said earlier, it's mandatory. So FIFA, you know, just trying their ways of helping out these players. Some people say it's a commercial because of the number of sponsors FIFA has. FIFA will always use that to play commercials. But I mean, FIFA says it's for the players, and we know very well that it can be very, very hot in the United States.
0: Players have to buy themselves some time.
1: Exactly. So, and also this also gives, you know, coaches time to have some level of communication with the players. Give out instruction to the players as well. The players would catch a break, you know, take a breather as well. We see it in other, you know, sporting disciplines. We see it
0: basketball.
1: We see timeout calls in basketball. We see timeout calls in other sporting disciplines as well. So I mean, it's not too much of a bad thing. The reason why a lot of people have issues with it is that this is the first time we are seeing it in football. We saw it at the 2022 World Cup as well, but this is where, like, properly we're seeing it, you know, take place in the FIFA World Cup, where it happens every day, every game. In the first half you have one, in the second half you have one as well. And I mean, for me, I really don't see anything wrong with it, and they just use that as an opportunity for the players to catch a break, take a breather. And you can clearly see how visibly tired some of the players are. And wow,
0: the beautiful ladies are out here.
1: Yeah.
0: And her son is seeing stuffs.
1: Oh.
0: He's
1: And like I said,
0: he's collecting his eyes actually.
1: Yeah, me Jimmy.
0: Yeah,
1: I mean, clearly the fans have enjoyed this game, and I mean, this game hasn't disappointed. It hasn't disappointed at all. You knew that this game was going to be an end-to-end game. You knew it was going to be a tactical game. Any team that you know, in a local palace will say, you make lose small and go score you. Yes, and that's exactly what this game has been. And we've hit the 70th minute mark, and now what I'm looking to see is whether or not Roberto Martinez will substitute Cristiano Ronaldo. We saw that in that game against Croatia, and I'm just waiting to see if he would make that substitution once again in this game. But we are seeing substitution. Yeah,
0: Diego Dalo and Rafael Leao. So João Cancelo and João Felix off, and Diego Dalot and Rafa Leao. What does this add to the Portugal lineup? Trying to stretch the width of the Patriots, Rafa Leao's pace.
1: Yeah, I mean, it's a like-for-like substitution. A right back coming in for a right back, and then a left winger coming in for a left winger. I mean, Rafa Leao, in that game against Croatia, sent in lots of crosses. And those crosses were kind of effective. I mean, that's where Gonçalo Ramos got his goal from, the cross from Rafael Leao. So I think they would be hoping to see Rafael Leao continue that with Cristiano Ronaldo in there as well. He would definitely be happy with the crosses coming in as well. And then for Diego Dalot, I mean, he can be very deceiving sometimes. I mean, there are days where, you know, he turns up, he performs brilliantly, and there are days where, you know, his performance are very, very questionable. So Portugal will be hoping that today is one of the days where he turns up and then turns up good.
0: I'm sure Joe Saji would be happy with you, but he's a Manchester United fan. So We've come up to 72 minutes live on Star 103.5 FM. Live on Ultimate FM, Zeps FM in Zabila, Star Oil, Superbet, Sportybet, pardon me, and it's a drive, and goalkeeper Diego Costa forced into a save. Sportybet and not Superbet, yes, so bet responsibly, but at this year's World Cup, you have to bet and make sure that you win some coins.
1: Oh yeah, of course.
0: Hassan Meroni,
1: and
0: he won some coins the last time out.
1: So yeah, you know that the only betting company
0: is Sportybet.
1: Is Sportybet.
0: Lavon's tomato paste. When I made mention of Lavon's tomato paste, then Hassan Meroni licked his lips. He likes it. Oh, that's just by the way. So Ferran Torres about to come on for Spain, and Unai Simon goes long, and Portugal, Anthony Taylor spotted infringement, said play should continue. Lamine Yamal pleading with the referee, and the Portuguese will come away with the ball with Ruben Dias. Turns out he finds Renato Vega, the goalkeeper Diego Costa. Costa, long searching ball, no, it lands in the Spanish territory. Quickly, Unai Simon throws the ball down. Paco Bassi, the tempo of the game has slowed down a bit. Tied limbs out there, playing in temperatures way above the ceiling. Is a true ball for Lamine Yamal against Nasir Semedo. Lamine, no! Oh, Alex Bynum was lurking in the shadows. That could have spelled doom for the Portuguese, but once again, Portugal keeping their lines very, very clean.
1: I mean, that was a very, very crucial interception in there from the substitute, Diego Dalot, in there. And Alex Baena was wide open. And if that ball had got into Baena, clearly, it could result, in a goal. And, I mean, for Alex Baena, you talked about Alex Baena and you being impressed by Alex Baena. And, I mean, He has impressed all of us, especially in that previous game where he got in, an assist in there. He's been very brilliant for Spain. He didn't start the tournament as the number one left winger, but then coming in, he has been absolutely brilliant for Spain.
0: Rafael Leao twisting and turning, finds Cristiano Ronaldo. Here comes Vitinha. He takes a shot. Bruno in there. Portugal against the side netting. Glorious me! Oh, some bit of a chance for Portugal. Bruno Fernandes with a bullet strike, and the goalkeeper Unai Simon was sent flying, and Portugal proving that they can also bite Spain very hard.
1: That was a chance, a well hit strike in there, but unfortunately hitting the side net, and Ronaldo was wide open too, but then I mean any attacker would want to shoot from that position, and Portugal coming at Spain coming at Portugal, and Portugal defensively have been very, very great, but then when you look at the possession, Spain have possessed the majority, in this game. They have about 56%. They have 56% of ball possession in comparison to Portugal's 44. And the total shots, Spain actually have 12, and then Portugal have 6 on target. It's been 5 for Spain. So I think it looks like Spain are beginning to have a bit of an upper hand, over Portugal, especially in the second half.
0: Pedri, the master midfield technician. He knows where the pass is, over the top of Ferran Torres. It's in, and it's against the side netting. Ferran Torres taking the place of Alex Baena. Baena out, Ferran Torres in, and immediately straight into the line of duty. And Diego Costa switches play. He goes long. Oh, no one in the Spanish territory. 13 minutes. Barring any additional time here in Dallas, Texas. 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We are everywhere, like MTN, most trusted source for the World Cup commentary. Here comes Spain, Mikel Oyarzabal. Oyarzabal for Dani Olmo. Olmo takes a shoot. What a block! What a super block by Ruben Dias. Dani Olmo, a sharp turn, a stinging strike, and Ruben Dias comes flying in with a super block.
1: Brilliant, brilliant stuff in there for the Portuguese defense. They have defended very, very well. Renato Veiga in
0: very
1: there.
0: Very gallantly.
1: Ruben Dias in there. And, I mean, what a block. What a block. Clearly, that could have been a goal, if not for that interception by Ruben Dias.
0: Cross, and Diego Costa punches the ball out. He spilled the first time. Dani Olmo outright to Lamine Yamal. Lamine against Cristiano Ronaldo. Ronaldo signals, and it's a true ball. Spinner, oh! El goal area, Melly. And what's Ferran Torres saying? He said the ball came off the arm of a Portuguese player in Renato Veiga. Oh no.
1: Clearly didn't touch his hands.
0: It touched him.
1: Clearly didn't touch his hands.
0: He didn't touch his hand. It slipped.
1: Yeah.
0: Right.
1: Yeah.
0: Behind him.
1: And very questionable clearance in there from Nelson Semedo. Mm. He just, you know, kicked the ball right into, back into, you know, back to Ferran Torres. But fortunately for him, that went out of play.
0: Spain! Rodri. No. Portugal. For now, their blushes have been spared and they can breathe a deep sigh of relief. And Bernardo Silva and Conceição, the Juventus youngster, about to come on for Portugal. And Portugal surely going all out for this. Hassan.
1: Yeah, clearly. I mean, you look at the substitution by Roberto Martinez. You see Trincao coming, Conceição actually coming in, and Bernardo Silva. And you begin to wonder who is going to be substituted, because we've seen Rafaelia come in for
0: João Félix.
1: And then on the right hand side as well, we have Pedro Neto still in there. So you are wondering, who is Bernardo Silva coming in for? Is it Vitinha or João Neves or Bruno? And then Cristiano Ronaldo obviously will stay on because it's not a striker coming in. Yeah. So very, very interesting, you know, choice in there. But we'll see who gets substituted pretty soon.
0: See who gets substituted pretty soon from Hassan Meroni, the big boss himself. And also good evening going out to Jones Aji. Here comes Rafael Leão motoring down the flanks. Oh, lovely interception by Pedro Porro, and it's a quick throw down, and Pedri off he goes for Spain, outright to Ferran Torres. But on the other side, Portugal paired, and the attack broke down.
1: Yeah, I mean, we've seen Portugal attack, but then looking at the amount of shots on target in there, they have just about four, you know, out of all the shots in there, and beginning to be worried. They look dangerous when they are coming forward, but then it doesn't really result to anything. And the Spanish have defended very, very well, very, very well, leaving very, very few spaces to be exploited by the Portuguese in there. So, I mean, the reason why the Portuguese haven't really gotten a lot of shots on target is because the Spanish have defended very, very well.
0: It's a double substitution, and Portugal's chances amounting to nothing here. But Football is a game of fine margins, and Pedro Neto

0: He locates Ferran Torres. Ferran. Oh, no. Just look at that.
1: That poor was decision. poor decision. Poor. Absolute poor decision.
0: Poor decision. And no wonder sometimes the Barca fans complain a lot.
1: Yeah, exactly.
0: About Ferran Torres.
1: And in there, he looked like he didn't know what to do with the ball. You had your player right in front of you. A player made a run before. You didn't give it to him. And when he was caught in an offside, that's when you decide to turn around and try to find that pass in there. Yeah. Like I said, very, very poor decision-making from Ferran Torres. And like I said, I said this earlier, that this game, decision-making will be very, very key. You know, building the ball up and then the decision-making in the final third has been questionable a bit, especially by Spain. But, I mean, there's still a lot of minutes to play. If this game goes into extra time, you see bad decision making again in there by these players, and we are seeing the first yellow card of the game.
0: That was uncalled for. Conceição. Bernardo Silva coming across and lunging right into Mikel Merino, and he get the wrath of the referee. The referee, Anthony Taylor, reaches to his top pocket and brandishes a yellow card to Bernardo Silva. And Hassan Meroni, having glassy eyes here. this 2026 World Cup, drilling us as the days go by.
1: But we are enjoying it.
0: We are enjoying it. For the love of the game.
1: And for the love of our listeners as well.
0: As our listeners will now do. No. But Unai Simon reacts the smartest. And he grabs it. Ronaldo looking for a goal very, very badly.
1: I mean, clearly, he would want to be the game decider. That's what he has been, majority of his footballing career. You know, for the most part of his footballing career, he has been the decider, and he would love it. He would love it to be the decider in this game as well, where these two teams have not been really been able to find answers, you know, to the questions they've asked, you know, from each other. And of course, Cristiano Ronaldo playing 90 minutes. The 90 minutes are up, and you see him still making runs, still making challenges, and 6 minutes have been added on, but Ronaldo clearly, like I said earlier,
0: it's Spain Merino, and it's a goal for Spain. The emergency striker responds in grand fashion here, and the carnival finds its heartbeat in Dallas, Texas. Spain have drawn first blood. They've registered the first goal. Mikel Merino goes it on mark, and he just slides the ball home, and he jubilates. Ladies and gentlemen, boys and girls of all ages, from a quick free kick, Spain have drawn first blood. Ferran Torres, onside.
1: Very, very onside.
0: Very onside. Torres with assist. Merino with a finish. Oh, Diego Costa had no answer to it. And the Red Fury, La Roya, are in the lead right inside the AT&T Stadium. And across the globe is joy for Spain and their fans.
1: Attention to detail is very, very important. And most often, teams get punished in moments of lack of concentration in defense. We've seen that a lot in this World Cup. And like I said, Mikel Merino, that's what he does. You know, he finds spaces, and then, you know, he gets in the goal. And when you give space, look at the amount of space he was giving in there. He was very, very onside as well.
0: Onside.
1: Clear, onside. And like I said, it was just a moment of lack of concentration. I mean, I've said before that in football, in games of high stakes like this, you need high level of concentration, you know, throughout the game, not just

0: in some moments of the game. In any moment where you lose concentration, you might be punished. And that's exactly what has happened to Portugal in that moment.
1: Can Portugal find their way back into the contest here with 4 minutes to go? We've done 2 minutes of additional time out of the 6 minutes. 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We're also live on Zeps FM in Zabila, Empire FM, and also Ultimate FM in Kumasi FM, and also Ultimate FM in Kumasi. Oduponte here. Oh, Rafael Leão runs the ball down the channel. There he goes for Portugal. Can they respond? Portugal, what do they have left in their tank? The cross comes in and it's a mild one. It has been dealt with by the Spanish. Bernardo Silva finds Conceição up against Marco Correa. Very hard to beat. The cross comes in. No. Ball still in play. Rafael Leão dancing, wriggling, shifting. Comes back to Nelson Semedo, lovely. Wriggles his way past two players. Ruben Dias out wide to Rafael Leão. Leão digs in the cross and is a downward header. And Fabian Ruiz balloons it out. Anywhere will do now for Spain. 4 minutes out of the six. The clock keeps on ticking. Tick-tock. Not like grandfather's old clock. This is a modern clock. Portugal, time is of essence. Time is not their friend. Conceição into midfield. Finds Bruno Fernandes to Nelson Semedo. Back to Renato Vega. Vega out to Ruben Dias inside the center circle. Renato Vega at this point. Oh.
0: And I think that might be it. Yes, that might be it.
1: That's it.
0: And I mentioned that the team that will get the first goal in this game could be or would be the team that will win this game. And clearly, that's what happened. This game wasn't going to be a game of a lot of goals. Mm. It was going to be a very, very compact game, a game of fine margins. And clearly, that moment of, you know, indiscipline in defense by Portugal just caused them. But I think football, as we know it, can be very, very surprising. We've seen teams make it back into a game with just 45 seconds left. So maybe Portugal could do that in this game.
1: Portugal ahead and it lands on the roof of the net. So close for Portugal. Bernardo Silva went in with a header, a disguised header. Portugal coming close. Dug the cross. Deported Bernardo Silva at the end of that cross. Oh. My oh my.
0: Wow.
1: Unai Simon could only watch and say a prayer.
0: Wow.
1: He just glanced at the ball, looking at the ball,
0: and the prayer
1: as it landed on the roof of the net.
0: Yeah.
1: And the panda, Borja Iglesias of Celta de Vigo, the former Real Betis attacker, comes on for Mikel Oyarzabal of Real Sociedad. What a game. And Cristiano Ronaldo, sadly enough, won't be winning the trophy this year. And this is his last World Cup. He knows it.
0: Yeah.
1: And the camera
0: pointing at him. And I think it's quite interesting. I mean, he has an illustrious career, a very envious career, a career that is very, very envious. A lot of people would pray to have even half of the career he has had. I mean, not winning the World Cup doesn't take anything away from him. There are very, very few players who have won the World Cup. And I think that literally says a lot about Cristiano Ronaldo. I mean, in his last presser, he said that not winning the World Cup isn't going to determine, you know, his career. So he knows it himself. And I think all you can do is just appreciate, you know, this great player. He has been a superhuman. Some of the things he has done has been out of this world. I mean, prior to Ronaldo playing, you know, for Portugal, making an appearance, superhuman. Some of the things he has done has been out of this world. I mean, prior to Ronaldo playing, you know, for Portugal, making an appearance.
1: And Spain are on their way to the quarterfinal stage of the 2026 World Cup. And this is what time will permit us to bring friendly hostilities to an end with closer play scores. Spain, the 2010 champions, proving their mettle, winning by a goal to nil, with Mikel Merino playing the super sub role, earning La Roya a spot and a seat in the quarterfinal stage of the competition. The excitement, the euphoria still goes on. I go by the name Tatuandu Sadete, can call me Andy Wale Jr. So, at the end of 90 minutes in Dallas, Texas, it ends Portugal 0, Spain 1. Portugal are out, Spain match on to the last 8 of the competition. It's a goodbye for now.
0: Well, thank you very much, Andy Wale Jr., for bringing us that beautiful, beautiful piece of commentary in there. And as I said, as things end at the Dallas Stadium, Portugal have been sent packing. Yes, they have lost that game against Spain. It was a very, very beautiful game, an end-to-end game, especially in the first half. You saw two teams, you know, who were very, very determined to, you know, get the win in there. But unfortunately for Portugal and fortunately for Spain, they got the win in there. Mikel Merino, the substitute, coming in and proving why he has been the backup striker, backup option, backup winning goal scorer for Aston, and he has done it for Spain, booking Spain's spot in the quarterfinals of the 2026 FIFA World Cup. It's a goodbye to the World Cup for Cristiano Ronaldo. It's a goodbye to international football for Cristiano Ronaldo, because as we know it, he actually said that this World Cup will be his final World Cup and will be his final international competition. And as he said yesterday, not winning the World Cup wouldn't take anything away from him, wouldn't take anything away from his career. And it's obviously excitement for Spain. Clearly they have done their bit, and it wasn't an absolute dominance from Spain. It was a game that was keenly contested between these two teams, but then in the end, Mikel Merino turning up to be the game winner, the game changer between Spain and Portugal. Well, thank you very much once again, Andy Wale Jr., and a very massive thank you to our sponsors for holding us down, and also the Ghana TV Consortium for making this broadcast possible. Well, we make way, but then we'll be back tomorrow. We'll be back tomorrow again with live commentary, live broadcast, a continuous broadcast of the 2026 FIFA World Cup. And I said this earlier, and people might be wondering, ladies and gentlemen, when you say a prayer, say one for the Black Stars of Ghana, because AFCON qualifications are coming, and we definitely need the best prayers, actually, because things aren't looking too good. Thank you very much for joining us, ladies and gentlemen. It's a bye for now.
2: We are ready.
3: We are ready.
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9: We are ready.
10: We are ready.
11: We are ready.
12: We're ready.
13: We're ready.
14: We are ready.

0: who is going to Madrid right now?
1: Bernardo Silva.
0: He did some. He tried to do something. Show some kind of agency running around. But look at what Rafael was doing. You know, Cristiano Ronaldo is very good in the air. He needs that supply. That's why you are there. You are supposed to give him those supplies so that he will finish for you.
2: Anyway, he was just at the restaurant.
0: He was in the restaurant
2: waiting for the waitress.
0: And he has a knife and he's just knocking on the table.
1: Oh my goodness!
0: That's so easy.
2: Oh my goodness! But coach, another thing. Would you say we fail to, or I should say, Martinez couldn't manage really what he had at his disposal today? Did he lose it on the bench, or it was just because, I mean, most of the players really didn't give off what they were asked to come and discharge on the field?
0: I'm sure the players didn't help the coach. Yes, because after, like we have already said, when you are being subbed, you come in, you have to do more. It's like we are painting. I've painted to this level. I've asked you to come in. You won't paint on what I've already painted. You go up and then we move forward. Yeah. Just to simplify what I want to say. You understand? Mm-hmm. And then you come there and then you do minus what? Why are you there? Why did you come? Or maybe you annoyed. But I don't know why they kept 0-0-0. But I think one reason why they kept 0 was they were thinking they might go into penalties and then 0 will be the starter to open the doors for them so that it will boost their morale. But you can see the man is not running. Look at his age and look at the one who is marking him out. Twice the age.
1: Twice the age of Kubas.
0: You know, and then he can't run.
1: Yeah, but coach, you see, so at a point, I was tempted to believe that Martinez wanted to give Ronaldo a send-off. Okay, because if you look at the second half, clearly Ronaldo was missing in the game. Mm-hmm. Mm-hmm. The supplies were not coming. And I admit that when Rafael Leao came in, he was supposed to put the ball inside the 18-yard box for Ronaldo to push. One that came in, we saw how Bernardo Silva jumped.
0: Neto at that point, didn't you see him running and trying to...
2: Neto was
1: running. But him for the entire 45 minutes when your team was under pressure. Like Coach Swartzen said, when you're under pressure, the possibility of conceding a foul right in between the center circle and your 18 arc is very high.
2: Hey.
1: Okay. So I thought that, yes, it doesn't change anything to sub Ronaldo of maybe thinking that, yes, worst case, even if you lose, it would have still been the same. But then, he being on the pitch, he had not contributed enough to the team. Because look, he was a man short of the Portuguese team. Rafael Leao comes on, adds on to it. They are now two men short. But he wasn't tracking as Gianfélix was tracking in the first half when he was in. Unfortunately for Portugal, they lost Nuno Mendes through an injury that, I mean, I feel sad for him. Because all the game, he had taken out Lamine Yamal. And that single time that Lamine Yamal was able to outrun him caused that injury. That said, I thought that there were quality on the bench for Portugal who could have come on and then pressed the Spaniards as well. You cannot beat Spaniards to possessive game. Okay. And unfortunately, like you said, the coach knew what he wanted to do. So he brought in these two players. Dani Olmo, Pedri were being wasteful with the ball. 1, 2, 3 passes. And that resulted in a goal.
0: Mm-hmm. Yes, you could see that the players did not help like you just said, did not help the coach at all. The players did not help the coach at all. They were expected to do more than what they did. You know, I understand.
1: Yeah.
0: Yeah, they didn't help the coach at all.
1: Because if you look at the Kivred Argentina game,
2: yeah.
1: You realize that example, much as the Lionel Scaloni was giving instructions, the boys on the pitch knew what they were doing.
2: Mm-hmm.
1: They were fighting for Messi. Okay, Messi was virtually a passenger walking inside the game. But these guys were running and attacking everybody. Anytime they lose anybody, their recovery rate was very, very fast. And that is the only way you can beat a team that comes at you. Okay. Yesterday, we saw how Norway played against Brazil. We saw the England-Mexico game. One man does early as a 57 minutes.
2: Yeah.
1: And then they were able to hold their own, went 3-1 up to the Mexicans equalized, and they had to battle it out the last minute. So I think that, like you said, yes, I agree with you that the Portuguese players did not fight enough, okay, for the team. I mean, we saw a few of them who were running. And when Vitinha was even substituted, I asked myself, Vitinha of all people who've been able to help a Spanish midfield, together with Ruben Neves.
0: Well, we don't know why. They might know, maybe there might be a signal or something, but we don't know why.
1: Yeah, but Vitinha Ronaldo...
0: If you look at the way Vitinha was playing in the middle, and all of a sudden just took him out, then maybe you have to share some of the blame with you too. You understand?
1: Okay.
0: Yes. Unless, of course, you come and tell us why, maybe something that we did not see.
1: Yeah.
0: You might have seen something that we did not see, and that's why you took Vitinha off. You understand? But he was doing all the work that a midfielder must do.
1: Yeah.
0: Running box to box, you understand? And recovery, doing everything.

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1: Question, tell me what you think about me. I buy my own diamonds and I buy my own rings. Only ring your celly when I'm feeling lonely. When it's all over, please get up and leave. Question, tell me how.